0: American Family News. I'm Rusty Pugh. President Trump is warning Americans not to get their hopes up about a deal to end the conflict with Iran, but he's saying it's near finalization. Kevin Cork has more.
1: A top U.S. official says both sides are working to finalize a deal. Iran has already agreed to a framework in principle, now said to be about 95% complete. But negotiators are still haggling over language on Tehran's nuclear stockpile and the Strait of Hormuz. The president, meantime, tamping down expectations of an immediate breakthrough, saying he won't rush into a deal. He's also giving Iran up to 7 days to get it across the finish line. Now, the proposed deal would reportedly reopen the Strait of Hormuz and ease U.S. restrictions on Iranian ports and frozen assets. It would also give negotiators about 60 days to iron out a longer-term agreement allowing talks on Iran's nuclear program.
0: Texas voters head to the ballot box tomorrow, where they'll decide which Republican Senate candidate gets to face Democrat nominee James Shalarico. Texas Senator John Cornyn is fighting to hold his seat after President Trump endorsed Texas Attorney General Ken Paxton. When asked why he thinks the president chose his opponent, Cornyn says he thinks the president was getting frustrated with the Senate incumbents.
2: I've voted with him 99.3% of the time. I am an ally of the president. So unlike some of the other endorsements, this really isn't about me, I don't believe. But that's what the president decided to do.
0: As we remember those who gave their lives in service to our country on this Memorial Day, we also pay respect to the next generation of leaders who will serve as the foundation of our collective security.
3: Homeland Security Secretary Mark Wayne Mullen recently told the graduating class of the Coast Guard Academy,
4: "You're our first line of defense to protecting the homeland."
3: He continued,
4: "You're the 1% that'll stand up and you defend our freedoms, you defend our Constitution, you defend our homeland, you defend our nation."
3: Coast Guard Commandant Admiral Kevin Lundy reminded the graduates of the great responsibility they now carry.
5: "You must lead as if your lives depend on it. For certain, the lives of the men and women you lead, their lives will depend on it. And the lives of the American people we serve will depend on it."
3: Kevin Uretsky, Fox News.
0: Mississippi is publishing a framework that will guide the state as its students and workforce engage with a world dominated by artificial intelligence. Steve Jordahl reports.
6: Mississippi is coordinating its education, research, and policy to deal with the expanding and increasingly critical role of artificial intelligence. The Mississippi Artificial Intelligence Network has published a framework of statewide priorities and educational goals to help its students and workforce excel in the new world. Director Colin Napier.
7: A northern star for the state to look towards for both K-12, for post-secondary and workforce and any other, you know, initiatives and professional development to look towards in developing out those pipelines.
6: The framework will help teachers prepare their students for the new world, setting goals for each age group.
7: We're focusing on what needs to be as part of the curriculum that they learn. It describes who needs to learn what when. Right. So when we talk about K-12, we're not saying we're going to hand an AI chatbot to a third grader.
6: He says the framework is a map.
7: This is not curriculum. This is not a mandate. This is not legislation. We're providing better transparency about the route we want to take as a state as AI continues to evolve.
6: But make no mistake, AI is becoming pervasive. And Mississippi wants to be ahead of the curve.
7: We are not just solely focused on AI as an IT career. AI is a capability layer that spans all careers, all occupation pathways.
6: I'm Steve Jordahl.
0: Global shares are mostly higher, and oil prices have dropped after President Trump said talks on ending the war with Iran are progressing. U.S. futures jumped, though markets are closed today for the Memorial Day holiday. More news online at AFN.net and on the AFN mobile app. I'm Rusty P.
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Murfreesboro, Tennessee, here in the greater Nashville area, in the heart of Tennessee, with Tennessee, the USA, and the world at heart. This is Making a Difference, and I'm Dr. Shelton Smith. Well, dear friends, it is Monday, and we are thankful to the Lord that we have the privilege to be right here at this spot where you're tuned in, and thankful that we get to come on here 5 days a week, talk about the Lord, talk about things out of the Bible, and just rejoice in the goodness of God and all that He makes possible for us. And I'm telling you, it is an exciting thing to be saved, to be a Christian, to live the Christian life, and to know that one day you'll go to heaven because of what the Lord Jesus has provided for us. I'm telling you, we are excited. And when you listen to this broadcast, you're going to hear a lot of those good things just hammered on every single day in such a way that I hope it'll be an encouragement and that it will be strengthening to you. I'm telling you, we're living in a time when a lot of things are going wrong. We're living in a time when a lot of things are breaking down. And it's just great to be a Christian and have the light of the Lord, even though the world is darkening around us. So we've been doing the major themes of the book of Galatians, not a verse-by-verse study, but just picking up on the themes that we find there and dealing with them. Now, whenever we ended our discussion of this on Wednesday last week, because we're doing these on Monday, Tuesday, and Wednesday, when we finished up last week, we were talking about the works of the flesh in Galatians chapter 5. Well, today we're going to get the other side of that. That's in chapter 5, verses 22 and 23, where it talks about the fruit of the Spirit. So my title today is A Cluster of Fruit, and we'll get to that in just a moment. Don't forget, National Sword of the Lord Conference, National Youth Conference, all at the same time, same location, Walkertown, North Carolina, the Gospelite Baptist Church, two big auditoriums there. This is for you. It's for your family. It's for your church family. It's for your pastor. And if you have staff, for them as well. And go to the Sword of the Lord website, and all of the details are there. We will look forward to seeing you in North Carolina, July 20 through 23. Now, here we go with Galatians chapter 5, and we're reading verses 22 and 23. After giving us the list of the works of the flesh, the Bible says, "But the fruit of the Spirit is love, joy, peace, long-suffering, gentleness, goodness, faith, meekness, temperance. Against such there is no law." Now you notice verse 22 begins with a conjunction in that it says, but. That is, we've just been told in the verses prior to that about the works of the flesh, where it says the works of the flesh are adultery, fornication, uncleanness, lasciviousness, idolatry, witchcraft, hatred, variance, emulations, wrath, strife, seditions, heresies, envyings, murders, drunkenness, revelings, and such like. So 18 items are listed there as the works of the flesh. And then that 22nd verse says, but. That means there's an option. That means you have an alternative. That means you don't have to be just bogged down in the works of the flesh. There is another way. And that other way is to allow the Lord to work in your life and produce what He wants to produce. Now, I need to also mention that at the end of that works of the flesh, it tells us that if you engage in that as a Christian, if you engage in all of those works of the flesh, it's going

salvation because that you live a lifestyle that's not a spiritual lifestyle. It's the inheritance that you will have difficulty with. And that's why when 1 Corinthians chapter 3 tells us about the judgment seat of Christ where Christians will appear for the getting of rewards, if you're living that old worldly lifestyle, it's going to impact the rewards that you get or that you don't get. And so he's telling us here, it's not the heir, but it's the inheritance that he deals with here. And remember, in all of these passages that talk about the Christian's inheritance, the who is the heir. The heir is the who, and the inheritance is the what. And if you'll just remember that, it'll keep you from misunderstanding some of these Bible verses. And so he tells us, works of the flesh, oh, yes, you can do those. You can go that route. But he tells us, but the fruit of the Spirit. Now, understand what's happening here. When we surrender ourselves to the Lord, we are going to have the Holy Spirit come to dwell in us. And when he comes to dwell in us, he's going to begin to produce this cluster of fruit. Now, I say a cluster because there's 9 items, and it appears that they are produced not just one here and one there. But what the Spirit of God does, he begins to work all of those, I believe, simultaneously. Now, if you go out here somewhere to an orchard, if it's an apple orchard, you will not go out there and get bananas. If you go out there in a place where they grow avocados trees, just many, many avocado trees, you'll not be getting apples. It'll be avocados. And so what we expect to get apples from the apple orchard. We expect to get oranges from the orange groves. We expect to get tangerines from the tangerine grove. Avocados, bananas, they all grow separately and independently of each other. They're not on the same tree. You don't go out there and find bananas hanging on an apple tree. But in God's economy, what happens with the Holy Spirit is he produces multiple items, and thus it becomes a cluster of fruit. It is a special thing that the Lord does. And here's what we learn about how the Holy Spirit works. If you go back to John's Gospel, chapter 14 and verse 26 says, "But the Comforter," talking about the Holy Spirit, "which is the Holy Ghost, whom the Father will send in my name, he," the Holy Spirit, "shall teach you all things and bring all things to your remembrance whatsoever I have said unto you." So Jesus is the one who is originating the message. And then after he's back to heaven, the Holy Spirit becomes our teacher. And he, day by day, moment by moment, brings to mind the things that Jesus taught. I mean, you read the Sermon on the Mount and hear what Jesus had to say. And it gets logged in your mind, and somewhere along the way, the Holy Spirit will prompt you and say, remember verse 12, remember chapter 5, and this or that that was said in verse 17 or 18 or whatever. So, you know, we look at all of that and know that the Holy Spirit becomes our teacher. Now, John chapter 15, also verse 26, says, "But when the Comforter is come," again, the Comforter, the Parakletos, he is the Holy Spirit. "When he is come, whom I shall send unto you from the Father, even the Spirit of truth, which proceedeth from the Father," notice what he does, "he shall testify of me." So the Holy Spirit comes, and what he does, he comes to be a promoter of Jesus. He comes to be a proclaimer of Jesus. He comes to make clear to us who Jesus is, what he's about, what he provided. He comes really to keep us pointed toward the Lord Jesus and focused toward the Lord Jesus. If you turn on over into chapter 16 of John's Gospel and verse 13, it says, "Howbeit, when he," the Spirit of truth, "is come, he will guide you into all truth." So listen, you're going to learn at the prompting of the Holy Spirit all of the things that are God's truth. And then the verse says, "For he shall not speak of himself, but whatsoever he shall hear, that shall he speak, and he will show you things to come." So notice what the detail is here. The Holy Spirit does not promote himself. He does not make a big to-do about himself. He's making a big to-do about the Lord Jesus. And whenever he starts producing this cluster of fruit, he's going to do so because he's

taken us to the Lord Jesus. He's showing us the character and the testimony and the lifestyle and all that Jesus lived here on the earth. And he says he'll not speak of himself. He's not going to be coming out and saying, oh, the Holy Spirit this, the Holy Spirit that. No. And listen, I'm telling you, anytime that you're around folks and it's all about the Holy Spirit, they don't understand this basic truth. Because the Holy Spirit is the silent partner. He plays under the radar, and he does so that the Lord Jesus gets prime billing. And we drop down to verse 14 of that same 16th chapter of John's Gospel, and that verse says, he, the Holy Spirit, shall glorify me, the Lord Jesus, for he shall receive of mine and shall show it unto you. So this is the deal. The Holy Spirit promotes Jesus. The Holy Spirit proclaims Jesus and glorifies Jesus. So if you and I want to be taught, the Holy Spirit will be our teacher. If we want to know things about the Lord Jesus, the Holy Spirit will move us in that direction, and we will learn not only to be guided by the Holy Spirit and glorify the Lord in the process, but it's going to produce something very, very special. Now, we're going to look at that in detail here in this passage in Galatians chapter 5. I felt like I needed to give you the backdrop in terms of how the Holy Spirit plays his role, how he does things all along the way. And it's just important for us to understand. We have God the Father, we have God the Son, we have God the Holy Spirit. They are a Trinity. A triune God is what we're talking about. And listen, you say, explain that to me. Well, I've just told you everything really that I know about it, because we have difficulty in our human environment to understand the magnitude of all of the things of God. We know what the Bible says. I just said to you, it's God the Father, God the Son, God the Holy Spirit. We know that. We understand as much as we can understand about that. But listen, God is greater than all of us put together. And therefore, our finite minds just have difficulty understanding the infinity of God. And the fact is, God, the great eternal God, is just beyond our grasp of understanding in totality. We can explain some of it, but we cannot explain it all. He's bigger than we are. He's greater than we are. And I'm telling you, I just feel like that I'm swimming in some very deep water whenever I begin to talk about God the Father, God the Son, God the Holy Spirit. I love what I hear. I love what I see. I love what I understand. But I know there's more to it than what my finite mind, my feeble mind can grasp. And I don't hesitate a minute to tell you that, because you may have 12 PhDs hanging on your wall. But I'm just telling you, you may need to get another one or two, because you're not going to be able to explain everything about this. You just need to look at it and say, God is God, and we're going to be excited about that. Now, my time's running down, and with maybe just a little over a minute left, I'm not going to have time today to do the detail on this ninefold cluster of fruit. I'm going to mention them here again, and tomorrow, Lord willing, we will dig into these in detail and just show you how the Lord works all of this for us. And that ninefold cluster is love, joy, peace, long-suffering, gentleness, goodness, faith, meekness, and temperance. The Lord tells us that is the fruit that the Spirit produces. Now, if you say, well, I'm going to go out and make all that happen. Well, I tell you what you need to do. You need to yield yourself to the Lord and let him give you guidance. Let the Spirit of God teach you how to do things. And if you'll do that, then the Lord will begin to produce this. There's no way that any one of us could say all nine of these, we're going to do it. We just can't. But the Spirit of God can. I'll get into more detail tomorrow, so I hope you'll join me then. In the meantime, listen, folks, I love to hear from our listeners. I really, really appreciate every piece of mail, and every day some of you are getting in touch, and I appreciate it so very much. Here's the contact information. Dr. Shelton Smith at P.O. Box 1099, Murfreesboro, Tennessee 37133. 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Well, until tomorrow, God bless you. Do have a grand, wonderful, blessed rest of the day, and goodbye for now.

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0: Since today is Memorial Day, they picked the songs For the Cause of Christ by the Victorious Valley Girls and Soldiers in the Army of the Lord by Bruce Fry. 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

0: Francis Walker once said, "We come not to mourn our dead soldiers, but to praise them." On this Memorial Day, let's not forget those that pay the ultimate price for our freedoms. Let us also not forget those that they have left behind, their families, their loved ones, their friends. May we continue to keep them in our prayers and all those that continue to defend our country. From all of us here at WLVF, have a happy Memorial Day.
1: I pledge allegiance to the flag of the United States of America and to the republic for which it stands, one nation, under God, indivisible, with liberty and justice for all.

0: allegiance to the flag.
1: What do those words mean to you? To me, they say, thank you, America, for your strength, your courage, and for our freedom, which has been a beacon to the world for 200 years.
0: Of the United States of America.
1: Whose bright stars are 50 states, each bearing its own stamp of individuality. People, 200 million strong. People who have come to her from all corners of the earth.
0: And to the republic for which it stands.
1: A land of laws, an ingenious system of checks and balances that allows no man to become a tyrant and lets no group prevail if their power is not tempered with a real concern for the governed. A land where the right of dissent and of free speech is jealously guarded. Where the ballot box is the sword and the people its wielder.
0: One nation under God.
1: A land where freedom of worship is a cornerstone of her being. A land graced with temples and churches, synagogues and altars that rise in profusion to embrace all the religions of the world.
0: Indivisible.
1: A land forged by the hot steel of raw courage and formed forever by the awful crucible of civil war.
0: With liberty.
1: Where man, in pursuit of an honest life, will not be denied his chance. Where her citizens move freely within her vast borders without hindrance or fear. A land brimming with opportunity. Where freedom of choice is the guideline for all.
0: And justice.
1: The courts of our land are open to all. Its wheels of justice grind for all causes, all people. 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
1: With SRN News, I'm Rich Thomason in Washington. It is by no means a done deal, but the U.S. and Iran are said to be close to an agreement that would end their standoff.
2: Officials in the region say that Iran has agreed to give up its stockpile of highly enriched uranium. That is a key ingredient needed to make a nuclear bomb. Iran will also agree to reopen the Strait of Hormuz to shipping traffic.
1: Correspondent Joe Fetterman in Jerusalem.

0: Jerusalem.
1: In return, the U.S. is expected to end its blockade of Iran's ports and lift some sanctions against Iran. The deal does not appear to end Iran's support for proxy groups across the region or halt its ballistic missile program. That would fall short of the goals set out by Israel when it launched this war with the U.S. back in February.
0: Lacking official details, there are conflicting reports about the pending deal, exactly what it would call for. In any event, President Trump says he's not going to be rushed into anything, and the negotiations with Iran are proceeding constructively. Those remarks echoed by Secretary of State Rubio. He is currently holding talks in India.
2: Both countries aim to strengthen strategic and economic ties despite recent trade tensions. Secretary Rubio met with Indian Prime Minister Narendra Modi and the Foreign Minister on Sunday. They discussed trade, energy, defense, and maritime security. Secretary Rubio has expressed optimism about a broader trade deal with India.
0: Correspondent Andrew Stewart. Oil prices down a bit this morning. Today's AAA national average for a gallon of regular gas, $4.50, and that's down a penny from yesterday. Your mileage may vary, of course. In California, this morning's average, $6.11, and that's for regular. President Trump will travel to Arlington National Cemetery later this morning on this Memorial Day, and the president will be laying a wreath at the tomb of the unknown soldier. This is SRN News. Going to church is good for your mental health.
3: The Wheatley Institute has been crunching the data from a wide array of psychological studies, and it concludes that attending worship services regularly is strongly correlated with better mental health outcomes. In fact, church attendance produces positive outcomes over negative ones at a ratio of 10 to 1. In fact, the practice helps with a variety of mental health issues, including depression, suicide, and anxiety. Michael Harrington reporting.
0: The United Nations is expressing grave concern about a new law issued by Afghanistan's Taliban government on separation in marriage, which includes provisions on child marriage. Among the law's more controversial provisions is one that says the silence of a girl reaching puberty can be interpreted as consent to marriage. It also includes a section on the separation of girls who reach puberty and are married, which implies that child marriage is permitted in Afghanistan. This is SRN News. Amazon founder Jeff Bezos pushing back on calls for the government to confiscate more money from him and other members of the billionaires club.
4: Bezos argues higher taxes on billionaires won't directly help struggling Americans, saying even doubling his taxes wouldn't aid a teacher in Queens. He blames government inefficiency and intervention for problems like high rent and low wages, not corporate wealth. Bezos also points to housing policies, not companies like Airbnb, as key drivers of rising rents, saying the real issue is government failure, not a lack of tax revenue. Willie Nelson reporting.
0: Toshifumi Suzuki has died. The Japanese businessman credited with creating the 7-Eleven convenience store chain, a global retail empire. The company says Suzuki, an honorary advisor at 7&I Holdings, died a week ago of heart failure at his home in Tokyo. He was 93 years old. More details at srnnews.com.
5: Hello and welcome once again to the Landmark Hour with your Bible teacher, Dr. Mickey Carter, Pastor Emeritus of the Landmark Baptist Church and Chancellor of the Landmark Baptist College in Haines City, Florida. Our title for this message is Satan's Dividers, a message preached by Dr. Carter back on September 1st, 2019. Our text is found in 2 Corinthians 2, verses 10 and 11. That's 2 Corinthians 2, 10 and 11. Be sure to stay tuned for the end of the message, where we will be giving you information on how you can receive a CD copy of this message. 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
6: I want you to go to the New Testament. I want you to go to 2 Corinthians chapter 2. We're only going to read a couple of verses. I'm going to kind of give you the setting of it, because I believe I can do that faster, perhaps, than read all of it. 2 Corinthians chapter 2. I'm going to speak to you right out of the text here. The title of what I want to call this in the text is called Satan's Devices. down in verse 11. So I'm going to preach to you on the devil's devices this morning. 2 Corinthians chapter 2. Somebody says, you preachers always talking about having trouble out of the devil. I never meet him. It's because you walk in the same way he is. You can't meet somebody that's going the same direction, right? The truth of the matter is, he is real. I hope you know that. Apostle Paul refers to it here in 2 Corinthians chapter 2. Read verse 10 and 11 and then talk about them a little bit. It says, to whom you forgive anything, I forgive also. For if I forgave anything, to whom I forgave it for your sakes, forgave I it in the person of Christ, lest Satan should get an advantage of us, for we're not ignorant of his devices. Now, you need to understand what Paul is talking about. In the context here, he's written two letters to the church at Corinth. In the first letter in chapter 5, they had asked him, and he was referring what to do about a young man in the church that it was into gross sin. Apparently, he was into adultery with his own stepmama. Now, that's kind of what's the context. And the Apostle Paul tells the church it's not a laughing matter. It's not something you'd overlook. It's very serious. And he tells them to turn that young man over to Satan for the destruction of the flesh. You can read it in 1 Corinthians chapter 5. Now, I don't know if you understand exactly what the apostle is saying here. I think a lot of church members today, many of them are good churches, but church members that have kind of turned their back on God, they've gone into the world, they're doing their own thing. You know, I think they're saved. If they die, they go to heaven maybe. But they've turned their back on serving the Lord and being faithful to the Lord. I don't know whether you realize it or not, but you're getting out from under the umbrella of God's protection, and Satan's going to have a lot of fun with you. Paul talks about turning this man over to the devil, to Satan, for the destruction of the flesh. Now, if you're really born again, if you're really saved, Satan can't get your soul. He can sure make your physical life miserable. And when you get out of God's path and get out in his briar patch on the side of the road, not where you're supposed to be, you're going to understand the devil loves that. He loves to destroy you if he can. And that's what Paul is saying here to the church. Now, they've written Paul back, apparently. And they said, we done what you said, and the man has repented and got right, genuine. Now, what do we do? And Paul is telling them, go ahead and forgive him. And then Paul is very wise about this. And we Christians are guilty of this so many times. If God forgave the man, Paul is saying, then I forgive him. Folks, we're awful times, we're oftentimes guilty. God does the forgiving, but we won't. We put ourselves in danger. And that's what Paul is saying. He said, I'm not ignorant of Satan's devices. He's saying, I would be wrong. I did a good thing. I did what was right. Your church did what was right. But now that he has asked forgiveness and got it from God, now it's our turn. The ball's back in our court for us to forgive, lest we that did a good thing do a bad thing in the way we handle this thing and give an open door to the devil to come in. That's one of his devices. Now, Paul was not self-righteous. Paul was not, being judgmental. He did the judging he was supposed to do. But then when the man repented, Paul says, yes, I forgive him in Christ. And you know, Peter had that question. He asked the Lord Jesus when he was walking here in the flesh and being a disciple, following the Lord. He said, Lord, how many times? Seven times? Do I forgive the man seven times? You remember what Jesus said? He said, seven times 70. What did he mean by that? Not 490. What he meant was keep on, keep on, keep on. And that's where we slack up sometimes. But he messed up again. Okay. Did he get right again? All right. Then forgive him again. Give him another chance. Lest Satan use a device on you. I don't know how it works. I haven't seen it with my own eyes. I read the scripture. It could be the devil is the accuser of the brethren. You know that, don't you? You do know he can come before the throne of God, and he can accuse me, and he can accuse you. And the trouble is, he don't have to lie about us. Most of the time, he's telling the truth. He never, nobody lies to God, and Satan can't lie to God.

When you've done a good thing, you can turn that thing into being a wrong thing if you don't handle it God's way. Now, the devil is real. He can destroy the flesh. Do you ever notice in the Bible when the Lord cast out the demons that the demon, before he came out, would tear the person, hurt the person? You ever notice that? Sure you have. By the way, a lot of folks commit suicide because the devil had his way and then he cast them down. Judas was a prime example. Now, Judas was a devil from the beginning. Jesus was never fooled by him. But the man part, the human part of Judas could not live with the fact he'd betrayed the Lord. He went back in and he cast the silver before the priest that he'd bargained with to betray the Lord. And he went out and hanged himself. He couldn't live with it. And I'll tell you this, the devil, when he gets through with somebody, often cast them down, and suicide is one of the things that happens quite often. It does. The human part can't live. You know, it's been in the news, this fellow Epstein, with all the dirty stuff he was into. And in jail, they say he hanged himself. Now, my own opinion is he probably got murdered. But at the same time, it could have been that he kind of came to himself and couldn't live with what he was doing. I don't know. But I know the devil is good about casting aside that one he's fooled, that one that he's deceived. Now, Paul here in the text is saying we're not ignorant of his devices. And I want to say to you, I'm going to itemize a few of those devices. We don't have time to go through them all, but I want you to think about it a little bit. What are some of these devices? Of course, the big device of Satan is deception. Every kind of way he wants to deceive. I think about the cute cartoon I saw in the newspapers right after one of these shootings, and the shootings keep occurring, and don't sell the devil short. He's in that stuff. But I saw a cartoon in the paper. It made more sense than some of the headlines. It showed a cartoon of what they think the devil looks like, cartoon figure of the devil. And after one of the shootings, and the devil is lying and laughing, and he's saying, good, they think it's the gun. We've deceived them again. They think it's the gun. No, it's the devil. Listen, the first murder was committed with an unconscious tool. I don't know whether it was a hoe or a shovel or a rock, but when Cain slew Abel, he had a tool. That tool was not alive, and the gun is not alive. It's not the gun that does the killing, it's the person pulling the trigger. It don't matter whether it's a gun or a bow and arrow or a rock or a spade or a hoe. I mean, it's still the man, amen? But the devil wants folks to be deceived, don't he? I look around today, what are some of his devices? And young people, listen to me. Personal popularity today is a big device of the devil. Sell out your morals. How about Hollywood as you look out there? How many young people would like to be a Hollywood movie star? Well, why don't you follow them to the end and see how they wind up? You know, suicide is rampant among them. When they begin to lose their looks, they begin to lose their popularity. They a long time ago lost their morals and their character, and all of a sudden they can't live with their self either. And you read about some of the names I could use that you would recognize, and some of you'd get offended if I used some of them. But why don't you check out how they turned out, and then you'll see they were deceived. You'll see they fell for the device of popularity. Check them later. Some of these go-go girls wound up chug-chug girls later. Check them out. I think it was, well, I'm about to use names. I'll just let it alone. But the truth of the matter is what they thought was their popularity later on turned out they couldn't hardly live with what they... And by the way, the Bible plan is still the best. I saw a stat this week where America doesn't have enough babies being born to sustain ourselves very many years in the future while we're putting ourselves in trillions of dollars of debt. We're not going to have babies left over to grow up and be workers and taxpayers to help pay off the debt. Amen. It's the truth. I want to tell you, young ladies, God's got a plan for you. He's got a partner for you. He wants you to raise a family and raise children. That's God's plan. It's not his plan for you to necessarily sparkle around on stage for a little bit, and then as you get older and you lose your looks and your health, then you just hand God a little bit of dry hide and a little bit of hair.

and say, here I am, Lord. No, he loved to have you at your best and used you for his glory. Amen. I'm going to have to amen myself this morning. I know it's a hurricane crowd or something, but we're going to, the longer I have to suffer up here, the longer you're going to suffer out there. Amen. But you know, the devil has some devices. Wealth is one of them. Read about it in Luke chapter 12. The rich man said, I know what I'll do. I'll pull down my barns and get bigger barns. And I'll say, soul, you got much laid up. Eat, drink, and take your ease. And that night God said, thou fool, this night shall thy soul be required of thee. I was seeing something on TV where the grave robbers dig into the over the tombs in Egypt, and where the pharaohs and all of them were buried, and you know they were buried with their wealth. But guess what? They're gone, and the wealth's still there, and the grave diggers still go in and get it. I don't know who in the world is so deceived by the devil to think you're going to take it with you, brother. Number one, if you go to the right place, you won't need it. It's already there. And number two, if you don't go to the right place, it sure won't help you in the wrong place. Amen. I'm saying to you, the devil lies about this thing of just sell out to me and you can have all this. Any of you remember the old story? And I don't remember it very well myself in literature. I think it was called The Devil and Daniel Webster. A man had sold his soul, hypothetically. A lot of them do it in reality, but the story was a man had sold his soul to the devil. And the devil had told him, your crops will bring forth, you'll be rich, you'll have all this, I'll give you all this, but in the end, your soul is mine. Well, the end comes. Some of us older folks can't imagine we're as old as we are, but it got here, didn't it? It got here, it came. How'd it come? 1 minute, 1 hour, 1 day, 1 week, 1 month at a time, but it kept on coming, didn't it? Now it's here. Blessed is the man that can look back and say it was a good trip. And blessed is the woman that can say, praise God, I lived my life this way and gave it to Jesus instead of giving it to the world. Amen. But anyway, that story in literature was, I think the title of it was The Devil and Daniel Webster. And so the devil came to collect the soul, and the man didn't want to pay up. He wanted to renege on the bargain. He'd had the wealth, but now life was over, and the devil was fixing to carry his soul off, and he wanted to get out of that contract with the devil. And so he hired the lawyer, Daniel Webster. And the story goes that they went to court, and Daniel Webster argued for the man's soul. Now, I don't remember all the turnout about it. How it ended, but I want to tell you something. It couldn't end well. You sell out to the devil, it's not going to end well. And the truth is, you're not going to get out of the deal. It's going to be too late one day. The Bible says it's appointed unto men once to die, and after this, the judgment. It's coming. It's at the end of the road. And the devil has a lot of tricks. He has a lot of devices. One of them is false religion. Man, I tell you, there's probably no bigger trick than that. There's a lot of folks that are religious but lost. They've been deceived by the devil. They've fallen into his trap. False religion, trying to earn their way. All kind of heresies has amazed me. Some of you folks will look out for it. There's a religion of reincarnation. You find the Hindu religion. Maybe you saw it on TV, where millions had gathered at the Ganges River, that dirty river, and they're all going in by the millions in there. If you and I had an ounce of that water, it'd kill us. But they go in there. What are they doing? They're trying to wash away their sins. You don't wash away your sins. Only the blood of Jesus you've been hearing us sing about can wash away your sins. But a whole crowd, I'm going to be a little gross with this, but it showed one of their holy men taking a shower off the urination stream of his God, the cow. Filthy, dirty, false religion inspired of the devil. And yet how many folks are fooled with that stuff? That's one of his devices. Well, how do you recognize his devices? There's so many. Well, the Bible gives you a plan to check it out.
I point out 1 John chapter 4 and verse 1. I'm going to flip over there if you can.

Turn with me, listen to it. Talking to saved people now. Beloved, believe not every spirit, but try the spirits whether they are of God, because many false prophets are gone out into the world, and you better remember this when you watch it on TV. Yes, even saved people get to listen to the wrong spirits sometimes. Try the spirits. Here's the test. Verse 2. Hereby know ye the Spirit of God. Every spirit that confesseth that Jesus Christ is come in the flesh is of God. And every spirit that confesseth not that Jesus Christ is come in the flesh is not of God. And this is that spirit of Antichrist, whereof you've heard that it should come, and even now already is in the world. Then there's a good verse following that. Ye are of God, little children, talking about you and I that are saved in Christ, and have overcome them, because greater is he that is in you than he that is in the world. Don't kid yourself. Spirits are everywhere. You better know how to test them. You better know how. Let me tell you, a spirit that does not confess that Jesus Christ was God is the wrong spirit. Jesus Christ was God incarnate in the flesh. He is King of kings and Lord of lords, and all the false religions that bring him down to be just another god on the shelf, that's a device of the devil. It's a trick of hell. You better watch out for that sort of stuff. Listen, here's what gets young people and others. Anything that's supernatural, they want to think is God, but it's not. You go to a fortune teller and they seem to tell you something that comes true. That don't mean that that's of God. The devil lies to you, and the false spirits are involved, and they trick you. I've said this so many times. Mother used to give me medicine by mixing it with orange juice or Coke. The good stuff made me swallow the stuff I didn't want to swallow. And what you got today is you got a lot of deception going on, and a lot of folks are swallowing the wrong stuff, because it's got enough truth in it to deceive them, Do you know how to test the spirits? Yes, they will speak to you. Where they speak? They speak in your head. They speak in your heart. They'll speak off a written page. They'll speak off of a TV screen. And they'll speak off that little phone you carry around your hand. Oh, yes, they can. You better know how to test them. They have all kind of tools of deception. In 2 Corinthians, I'll flip over there since we're here. In 2 Corinthians chapter 11, look at it over here and pick it up in about verse 14 of 2 Corinthians chapter 11. And notice what it says. It says, for such are false apostles, verse 13, deceitful workers, transforming themselves into the apostles of Christ. And no marvel, for Satan himself is transformed into an angel of light. Therefore, it is no great thing if his ministers also be transformed as the ministers of righteousness, whose end shall be according to their works. He's saying Satan himself is transformed into an angel of light. His ministers also are transformed, faking it. And the truth is that is so prevalent today, so common today. The angel of light, the deceiver. How dangerous it is. How careful. Listen, say, well, how do I protect myself? Number one, you get saved and then you stay by the book. Amen. This is the manual you go by. Live by it. It'll build a fence of protection around you. It'll help you to have discernment. It'll keep you from being deceived. There's a lot of deception going on today in religious circles. A lot of old churches being deceived. You know what's replaced the blood-bought gospel of Christ? Green religion. Yeah. Nature. Protect the planet. All that. But listen, God made this planet, and he made it to last just as long as he wants it to. And he supplied it with everything that it needs to the end. You go out here and drive an electric car if you want to, that's okay. You're not prolonging the planet. Help yourself.
This is a, go ahead and get rid of your plastic straws and cups all you want to. You haven't done a thing.

Listen, God that made this planet knows what it takes to sustain it. Like he promised Noah, it's going to keep on being seed time and harvest, summer and winter, until it's over. And when it's over, brother, it'll be over no matter what you do with your fossil fuels and the rest of that junk they're talking about. Help yourself, world out there. See, the devil is tricky. He's got some devices. But the test is Jesus. Test is Jesus. You remember in the Bible when Jesus was casting out devils? You remember they never denied him as being the Son of God. You know what they said? They said, "What hast thou to do with us, thou Son of God? Have you come here to torture us before our time, before the time?" They said, "The time." They know the time is coming. The time of their judgment is coming. They know that. You remember the demons he cast out of the maniac, and they said, "Let us go in the swine." Remember that? Well, they knew who he was. They never deny him. Never deny him. They knew who he was. But he had control over them. He had the power over them. And he was in charge. I look around today, and there's demons behind the homosexual agenda. There's demons behind this drag queens reading storybooks to kindergartners. That's true, folks. A lot of mothers are trying to intervene. They better intervene a lot quicker. The truth is, there's a devil behind that stuff. No doubt about it that it is. The hate for godliness today, there's devils behind that. That's their device. The president was over at the G7 conference, wherever they held it over in Europe. And seven or eight nations, whatever it is. And did you hear the liberals fussing because they wanted that conference to come out with a resolution saying that all nations were obligated for abortion on demand? That's the bottom line. They're going to word it different, but that's what it was. And they're so upset and they're blaming President Trump because they wouldn't put that in the resolution. Well, if he had something to do with it, praise God, he'll have a reward for saving babies. Amen. And but you look around and see the device of hatefulness in America today. It's all aimed at God's side of things, out of godliness. See, the devil, though, don't want you to know he's defeated. He's been defeated. But 1 Peter 5:8 says he goes about as a roaring lion seeking whom he may devour, right? Now, you know something, a roaring lion ain't going to hurt you, but a biting lion can. But I got news for you. Satan's teeth's been pulled. I saw in New York where they going to pass a law where the people that own cats couldn't declaw them. Now, if I wanted a cat, I'd want the whole thing, including the claws. Put him out in the barn where the mice are. But anyway, where he belongs. Anyway, all right, help yourself. But that same place where they're passing the law, you can't declaw the cat, is the place you can kill the babies even after they're out of the womb. Don't think the devil's behind that? He is. He's behind that. Sure he is. No doubt about it. I'm sure that's the case. But you see, Satan don't want you to know he's defeated. See, the resurrection defeated Satan. You know, they came to Pilate after Christ was crucified and put in the tomb. And the leadership of the Pharisees and the priests came to Pilate. And they said, "That deceiver said he'd rise in 3 days, so we want you to give us a guard so that the error won't be worse because they claim a resurrection." You know what Pilate said to him? He said, "Make it as safe as you can." What he meant was, "You're not going to hold him, boys. He's coming out just like he said. Make it just as safe as you can." But he didn't believe they could. And I want to say to you, Satan tried to stop him from going to the cross, but he couldn't. He tried to keep him in the grave, but he couldn't. So our sins have been paid for. He was raised, the scripture says, for our justification. If you know the Lord Jesus as Savior, your sins went under the blood. You stand justified before the judgment bar of God. You are saved, and the devil can't take it away. And he don't want people to know that he don't have that power anymore. So he bluffs. One of his devices is to deceive and to lie. But he couldn't stop Christ from the cross. He couldn't stop him from rising from the grave. But his final device is to keep you from knowing and

accepted that. Think about it a minute. His final advice is to get you to put off being saved. Get you to wait till tomorrow or next year or when you get this done and when you get this straightened out and when you get your life cleaned up. That's what he wants you to think. He wants you to put it off. You've heard me tell this before, but a preacher had a dream one time. He dreamed that somehow he slipped out into eternity and was brought into a chamber where he heard the devils making a plan. There was the big devil himself, and all, when we use the word demons, the King James don't, all the word comes from diabolos, and you have one devil and many devils in the King James Bible. It's okay to call it demons from the word, but he said he went into this place and there was Satan, the big devil, and he was having a huddle, he was having a meeting, he was having a planning session. And the question was, who'll go to earth and steal men's souls? You'll go and deceive them, prevent them from being saved. And he said, as I dreamed, one devil jumped up and said, I got the plan. I'll go to earth. I'll tell them that Jesus was not real. He was not the Son of God. Another one jumped up and said, I'll tell them their sins cannot be paid for. Another one jumped up and said, I'll tell them they've got to earn their way to heaven. One after another popped up. And Satan kept saying, that won't work. That won't work. They know who Jesus was. He was the Son of God. That won't work. They know he came forth from the dead. That won't work. And finally, preacher dreamed he saw one devil jump up and say, I've got the answer. I'll go to earth and I'll tell them Jesus was the Son of God. I'll tell them he came and died for their sins. I'll tell them that the blood of Jesus cleanses from all sin. I'll tell them that he did rise from the dead. But I'll tell them, while all of that is true, I'll tell them you've got plenty of time. You don't have to get saved right now. And it said that the devil himself said, that'll work. That'll work. That'll work. Get them to procrastinate, put it off, thinking they got plenty of time and they'll die lost. I want to say to you, it looks to me like that's working. As a preacher, it looks to me like that's working. I've seen it work so many times. I've seen people come sit on these pews you're sitting on this morning, and they won't get saved because they're going to do it later. And they never have. They never have. And I can tell you story after story of people I looked in the eye sitting where you're sitting. And they died but without getting saved because they thought they had plenty of time. Oh, if you'd ask them, you believe Jesus was the Son of God? Yes. You believe he died for your sins? Yes. You believe he rose from the grave? Yes. How come you don't get saved? I'm just not quite ready yet. You ever hear that one? Heard it all my ministry. The devil's got a lot of devices. Is he using one on you today? Maybe in radio land, maybe here in the building. I don't know. I don't know. But if he can keep you lost till you breathe your last, he's trapped you. His device has stolen your soul. I pray that wouldn't happen today. I pray it wouldn't. But it is happening all over the place. Please don't let it happen to you today. Do you know he loved you, died for you, rose from the dead, proving he was God? Do you know that he paid for every sin you've ever committed? Do you know that? Knowing it is one thing, accepting Christ as your Savior, as your payment, as a substitute that took your place, accepting him and allowing his blood to pay for your sins, that's the key. You know, hurricane or something comes and folks get all concerned. There's something greater than that. There's a judgment storm coming one day before God Almighty, and men are going to answer for what they did with his Son. That, as the song said a while ago,
gave it all up.

0: to come to this old earth and die for our sins so that we could be saved. Are you saved this morning? You could be before you leave this building. Jesus said, whosoever cometh unto me, I'll in no wise cast out. That's you and you and you and people in Radio Land. I'll in no wise cast out. You come to him, he'll accept you. Will you accept him today? That's the question. Would you bow your head with me, please? Father, we come to you in prayer. Lord, we've done about all we can do. We've warned of the enemy's deception, of his devices. We see him working on people right and left. People selling their soul for a little bit of this world they can't hold on to. Nothing that they can take with them. Nothing that can answer for their soul. And I pray, Father, for those listening today that they would not be deceived, that the devices would not work on them. And Father, the greatest of all is to ignore and put off and not receive Christ as Savior. I pray you'd bless the invitation today, Father. I pray that as we give a verse of song, invite men and women to come, that some would come this morning. I pray that you'd have your way and that Jesus could be lifted up. And we ask it in his precious name. Amen.
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Alexander Hamilton said a nation which can prefer disgrace to danger is prepared for a master and deserves one. Now let's set the record straight. There's no argument over the choice between peace and war, but there's only one guaranteed way you can have peace, and you can have it in the next second. Surrender. Admittedly, there's a risk in any course we follow other than this, but every lesson of history tells us that the greater risk lies in appeasement. And this is the specter our well-meaning liberal friends refuse to face, that their policy of accommodation is appeasement. And it gives no choice between peace and war, only between fight or surrender. If we continue to accommodate, continue to back and retreat, eventually we have to face the final demand, the ultimatum. And what then? Well, Nikita Khrushchev has told his people he knows what our answer will be. He has told them that we're retreating under the pressure of the Cold War, and someday, when the time comes to deliver the final ultimatum, our surrender will be voluntary, because by that time, we will have been weakened from within spiritually, morally, and economically. He believes this because from our side, he's heard voices pleading for peace at any price, or better rev than dead, or as one commentator put it, he'd rather live on his knees than die on his feet. And therein lies the road to war. Because those voices don't speak for the rest of us. You and I know and do not believe that life is so dear and peace so sweet as to be purchased at the price of chains and slavery. If nothing in life is worth dying for, when did this begin? Just in the face of this enemy? Or should Moses have told the children of Israel to live in slavery under the Pharaohs? Should Christ have refused the cross? Should the patriots at Concord Bridge have thrown down their guns and refused to fire the shot heard round the world? The martyrs of history were not fools. And our honored dead, who gave their lives to stop the advance of the Nazis, didn't die in vain. Where then is the road to peace? Well, it's a simple answer after all. You and I have the courage to say to our enemies, there is a price we will not pay. There is a point beyond which they must not advance.

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2: American Family News, I'm Rusty Pugh. President Trump is warning Americans not to get their hopes up about a deal to end the conflict with Iran, but he's saying it's near finalization. Kevin Cork has more.
3: A top U.S. official says both sides are working to finalize a deal. Iran has already agreed to a framework in principle, now said to be about 95% complete. But negotiators are still haggling over language on Tehran's nuclear stockpile and the Strait of Hormuz. The president, meantime, tamping down expectations of an immediate breakthrough, saying he won't rush into a deal. He's also giving Iran up to 7 days to get it across the finish line. Now, the proposed deal would reportedly reopen the Strait of Hormuz and ease U.S. restrictions on Iranian ports and frozen assets. It would also give negotiators about 60 days to iron out a longer-term agreement allowing talks on Iran's nuclear program.
2: Texas voters head to the ballot box tomorrow, where they'll decide which Republican Senate candidate gets to face Democrat nominee James Shalarico. Texas Senator John Cornyn is fighting to hold his seat after President Trump endorsed Texas Attorney General Ken Paxton. When asked why he thinks the president chose his opponent, Cornyn says he thinks the president was getting frustrated with the Senate incumbents.
4: I voted with him 99.3% of the time. I am an ally of the president. So unlike some of the other endorsements, this really isn't about me, I don't believe. But that's what the president decided to do.
2: As we remember those who gave their lives in service to our country on this Memorial Day, we also pay respect to the next generation of leaders who will serve as the foundation of our collective security.
5: Homeland Security Secretary Mark Wayne Mullen recently told the graduating class of the Coast Guard Academy,
6: "You're our first line of defense to protecting the homeland."
5: He continued,
6: "You're the 1% that will stand up and you defend our freedoms, you defend our Constitution, you defend our homeland, you defend our nation."
5: Coast Guard Commandant Admiral Kevin Lundy reminded the graduates of the great responsibility they now carry.
7: "You must lead as if your lives depend on it. For certain,

0: the lives of the men and women you lead, their lives will depend on it. And the lives of the American people we serve will depend on it.
1: Kevin Uretsky, Fox News.
2: Mississippi is publishing a framework that will guide the state as its students and workforce engage with a world dominated by artificial intelligence. Steve Jordahl reports.
3: Mississippi is coordinating its education, research, and policy to deal with the expanding and increasingly critical role of artificial intelligence. The Mississippi Artificial Intelligence Network has published a framework of statewide priorities and educational goals to help its students and workforce excel in the new world. Director Colin Napier.
4: A northern star for the state to look towards for both K-12, for post-secondary and workforce and any other, you know, initiatives and professional development to look towards in developing out those pipelines.
3: The framework will help teachers prepare their students for the new world, setting goals for each age group.
4: We're focusing on what needs to be as part of the curriculum that they learn. It describes who needs to learn what when. Right. So when we talk about K-12, we're not saying we're going to hand an AI chatbot to a third grader.
3: He says the framework is a map.
4: This is not curriculum. This is not a mandate. This is not legislation. We're providing better transparency about the route we want to take as a state as AI continues to evolve.
3: But make no mistake, AI is becoming pervasive. And Mississippi wants to be ahead of the curve.
4: We are not just solely focused on AI as an IT career. AI is a capability layer that spans all careers, all occupation pathways.
3: I'm Steve Jordahl.
2: Global shares are mostly higher, and oil prices have dropped after President Trump said talks on ending the war with Iran are progressing. U.S. futures jumped, though markets are closed today for the Memorial Day holiday. 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
6: They're thankful for their freedom in America because of the brave men and women who gave their lives for it.
5: Once again, we would like to say thank you to Eagle River Baptist Church in Eagle River, Alaska, for being our day sponsor.
6: Since today is Memorial Day, they picked the songs For the Cause of Christ by the Victorious Valley Girls and Soldiers in the Army of the Lord by Bruce Fry. 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

this lonely, for in his light he'll never walk alone. Always feel at home.

John 15:13 says, "Greater love hath no man than this, that a man lay down his life for his friends." We at Gospel 90.3 would like to remember our service members who have made the ultimate sacrifice for our country, and to always remember that freedom isn't free. America, one nation under God, home of the free, because of the brave.

one Monday morning, again on Tuesday morning, yes, Tuesday morning, also Thursday morning, yes, Thursday morning, again on Friday morning, yes, Friday morning, feeling so bad, so bad.

Well, I'll never forget this. That old boy preached on hell for about 45 minutes. Oh, my. He cried and preached on hell like he believed folks really went there. Amen. And listen, when he gave that invitation, he started preaching about the cross on the road to hell and told me I didn't have to go there. That Jesus shed his blood that'll keep sinners out of hell. And that's

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1: American Family News, I'm Rusty Pugh. President Trump is warning Americans not to get their hopes up about a deal to end the conflict with Iran, but he's saying it's near finalization. Kevin Cork has more.
2: A top U.S. official says both sides are working to finalize a deal. Iran has already agreed to a framework in principle, now said to be about 95% complete. But negotiators are still haggling over language on Tehran's nuclear stockpile and the Strait of Hormuz. The president, meantime, tamping down expectations of an immediate breakthrough, saying he won't rush into a deal. He's also giving Iran up to 7 days to get it across the finish line. Now, the proposed deal would reportedly reopen the Strait of Hormuz and ease U.S. restrictions on Iranian ports and frozen assets. It would also give negotiators about 60 days to iron out a longer-term agreement allowing talks on Iran's nuclear program.
1: Texas voters head to the ballot box tomorrow, where they'll decide which Republican Senate candidate gets to face Democrat nominee James Shalarico. Texas Senator John Cornyn is fighting to hold his seat after President Trump endorsed Texas Attorney General Ken Paxton. When asked why he thinks the president chose his opponent, Cornyn says he thinks the president was getting frustrated with the Senate incumbents.
3: I voted with him 99.3% of the time. I am an ally of the president. So unlike some of the other endorsements, this really isn't about me, I don't believe. But that's what the president decided to do.
1: As we remember those who gave their lives in service to our country on this Memorial Day, we also pay respect to the next generation of leaders who will serve as the foundation of our collective security.
4: Homeland Security Secretary Mark Wayne Mullen recently told the graduating class of the Coast Guard Academy,
5: "You're our first line of defense to protecting the homeland."
4: He continued,
5: "You're the 1% that will stand up and you defend our freedoms, you defend our Constitution, you defend our homeland, you defend our nation."
4: Coast Guard Commandant Admiral Kevin Lundy reminded the graduates of the great responsibility they now carry.
6: "You must lead as if your lives depend on it. For certain, the lives of the men and women you lead, their lives will depend on it. And the lives of the American people we serve will depend on it."
4: Kevin Uretsky, Fox News.
1: Mississippi is publishing a framework that will guide the state as its students and workforce engage with a world dominated by artificial intelligence. Steve Jordahl reports.
7: Mississippi is coordinating its education, research, and policy to deal with the expanding and increasingly critical role of artificial intelligence. The Mississippi Artificial Intelligence

0: Intelligence Network has published a framework of statewide priorities and educational goals to help its students and workforce excel in the new world. Director Colin Napier.
1: A northern star for the state to look towards for both K-12, for post-secondary and workforce and any other, you know, initiatives and professional development to look towards in developing out those pipelines.
0: The framework will help teachers prepare their students for the new world, setting goals for each age group.
1: We're focusing on what needs to be as part of the curriculum that they learn. It describes who needs to learn what when. Right. So when we talk about K-12, we're not saying we're going to hand an AI chatbot to a third grader.
0: He says the framework is a map.
1: This is not curriculum. This is not a mandate. This is not legislation. We're providing better transparency about the route we want to take as a state as AI continues to evolve.
0: But make no mistake, AI is becoming pervasive. And Mississippi wants to be ahead of the curve.
1: We are not just solely focused on AI as an IT career. AI is a capability layer that spans all careers, all occupation pathways.
0: I'm Steve Chortall.
2: Global shares are mostly higher, and oil prices have dropped after President Trump said talks on ending the war with Iran are progressing. U.S. futures jumped, though markets are closed today for the Memorial Day holiday. 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
5: How do you do? On Memorial Day, we remember our roots and the ancestors who came before us. Some people remember through old photographs and heirlooms. The family in our story did something a little different. They planted living landmarks. Come with us and you'll meet a man whose roots are as deep as an oak tree's, because his heart, his mind, his very life were unshackled. This is Unshackled, dramatizing true life stories produced in Chicago by Pacific Garden Mission. They can find a park bench if it's warm, or curl up in a public place if it's not. But it's still true that a homeless man has no stability or security. In Chicago, however, there's Pacific Garden Mission, the oldest continuously operating rescue mission in the country. Thanks to caring friends who send financial and material gifts, the old lighthouse shelters hundreds of men, women, and children each day, providing food, fresh clothing, and a safe place to sleep. Even some medical and dental treatment are given in the mission clinic. But the mission goal is greater than keeping them alive one more day. They want to keep them alive for eternity. So pastors and counselors tell them about the way, the truth, and the life that leads out of darkness into light. That same message of hope goes out to the world in 15 languages through this program. Now for broadcast around the earth, here is episode number 3932 in the series Unshackled, the program that makes you face yourself and think. Memorial Day is a uniquely American holiday, but every culture and time has its own occasions for remembering. The idea is as widespread as humankind. For this season of Memorial Day, we present an original holiday special called The Landmark, right now on Unshackled.
6: Beautiful day, huh, Roger? What did we do to deserve such nice weather?
7: Nice weather in spring? Imagine that.
6: I'm just glad the sun is coming out, finally.
7: Hey, I helped an old lady cross the street yesterday, so now it's sunny out.
6: Huh?
7: And I spent all winter kicking cats, that's why it snowed so much. Right, Sandy?
6: Okay, enough.
7: Do you really think the weather has anything to do with our behavior? You can act like an angel or a monster, and the earth revolves around the sun all the same.
6: I was just making small talk. Why does everything you say have to be some pompous display of intellect?
5: What do you think about Roger? He seems insufferable to me.

0: Imagine how his wife Sandy feels. She has to live with him. It makes me wonder what brought them together in the first place. Well, they do have a few common interests, including the one that brought them out on this Memorial Day weekend trip.
1: I can't believe all the interesting stuff we dug up about your family in the county records.
2: The best day we've had so far in my search for roots.
1: If we don't do a better job researching my side of the family, your family tree is going to flourish while mine is still a bare sapling.
2: My ancestors sure made a mark in the world.
1: Yes, especially your great uncle who was shot while resisting arrest.
2: Uncle Courtney was not one of my ancestors.
1: No, but he's part of your family tree, and the apple doesn't fall far, as they say.
2: You and your platitudes. Just wait until we uncover the skeletons in your family's closet.
1: Well, that's what this trip is about.
2: Right. Now help me out. I see a fork in the road up ahead. Which way do we go to get to the little graveyard where your relatives are buried?
1: I think right, but we might run into a Memorial Day parade.
2: Ugh, I hate those things. Overblown nationalism and bowing to a god who let innocent young men die in wars so rich old elites could stay comfortable in their ivory towers. Pretty morbid holiday, if you ask me.
1: Your Uncle Marty did a brave thing. You should be proud of him.
2: Like he had a choice. I don't want to be proud of a ghost I've never met. I would rather he be alive, making memories with me.
1: Of course.
2: It's the future that matters. What good comes from dwelling on the past? None at all.
1: Sorry, I hit a sore spot. How much further to the cemetery?
2: About 5 miles, I think.
1: Why'd you stop?
2: I'm lost. These country roads all look the same.
1: Let's look at the map.
2: We're in the boondocks, Andy. I'm surprised if this town's even on the map.
1: We can go to a store and ask for directions.
2: What in the world?
1: Huh?
2: Look at all these oak trees along the road.
1: That one's huge.
2: Beautiful, right? That's a white oak.
1: How can you tell?
2: The edges of the leaves are rounded instead of sharp.

0: We'd have to chop it down and count the rings to know for sure.
1: No, don't do that.
0: Is that a small cemetery next to it?
1: Could be. Hey, I see some people down there. Maybe they can help us.
0: What are they doing on the ground?
1: It's hard to tell from here.
0: Oh, they're planting another tree.
2: Is this hole deep enough, Grandpa?
3: I think so, David. The roots of that sapling should have enough space to spread out.
2: What's the next step?
3: Take the topsoil that you dug out and crumble it so that it's looser. I'll hold the tree while you fill in the hole around the roots. Nice work. A $5 tree and a $20 hole.
2: But we got the tree for free out of the woods, and I dug the hole.
3: It's just a saying. It means the better you prepare the ground, the better the tree will take hold. This tree is just a sapling now, but thanks to your work, it has the foundation to grow into a mighty oak.
2: Ah, that makes sense.
3: Now, let me tell you about the significance of this ceremony. You're the sixth generation of the Corliss family to plant an oak tree here. Do you know why?
2: I'm not sure, Grandpa.
3: The Bible says, "Thou shalt not remove thy neighbor's landmark, which they of old time have set in thine inheritance."
2: That's a lot of big words.
3: It means that these trees and the roots they put down represent our ancestors. Remember what we rehearsed?
2: Yep. I, David Corliss, being in my 13th year, do plant this tree in keeping with a family tradition as the tree... I forget.
3: As the tree is nourished through its roots.
2: Right. As the tree is nourished through its roots, may I be strengthened through my own roots. The land of my fathers, the faith of my fathers, the God of my fathers. In Jesus' name, amen.
3: Amen.
4: Excuse me, sir. Mind if we park here?
3: There's a gate just a few blocks up. You can drive through that.
4: Sure thing.
3: David, you better go into the house and get your lunch. I'll wait and see what these folks want.
0: I'm glad I found you. This place is a ghost town.
3: What can I do for you?
0: We're looking for the Butternut Ridge Cemetery. My wife wants to visit some of her ancestors' graves for Memorial Day.
1: That's not it, is it?
3: No, that's our family cemetery. We're having a little ceremony there today.
1: Oh, I see.
3: You must have made a wrong turn at the fork. Go back and turn left this time. Then go another 5 miles. You can't miss it.
0: Thanks.
1: By the way, sir, we were just admiring your trees. What's the story behind them?
3: You don't have to call me sir. My name's John. Now, why don't you two follow me, and I'll tell you all about them. Sure is a nice day, huh?
1: I was just telling Roger. I don't know what we did to deserve such nice weather.
3: The Lord finally blessed us with some sunshine. This is the day which the Lord hath made, and we will rejoice and be glad in it.
4: So, how about these trees?
3: All right. Now, you see the biggest tree, the white oak at the top of the hill?
4: From the size, it looks to be at least 100 years old.
3: Much more than 100 years. That tree was planted on Memorial Day, 1866, by my great-grandfather, Isaac Corliss.
1: We noticed there's something unusual about the line of trees along the edge of your property. They're like stair steps, each one slightly bigger than the next.
3: That's right. My grandson just finished planting the latest tree in the series.
4: We saw you planting. Looks like another white oak.
3: Mm-hmm.
4: Do these trees have any special significance?
3: Well, counting the tree my grandson David just planted, there are now 15 white oaks in the line.
4: Did you plant them to mark the property line?
3: Well, yes, yeah, sort of, but they mark a great deal more.
1: Could you tell us more about it?
3: Sure. Let's walk back up the line, and I'll tell you about each tree as we go.
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0: My great-grandfather Isaac Corliss was dismissed from serving in the army at the end of the Civil War. He was 25 years old then. He got married a year later in 1866 when Decoration Day became popular. On that day, Isaac and his wife planted a white oak sapling they dug out of the woods.
1: Is that the biggest tree at the end of the row?
0: You guessed it. Now, Isaac had four sons. When each one reached the age of 13, Isaac helped him choose a sapling to plant in the row. It's been a family tradition ever since.
2: Only the male children plant trees, John?
0: No, all the children plant them, male and female, and always on the Memorial Day closest to their 13th birthday. My grandson David just planted his tree, and the others will plant their trees in turn, unless the Lord returns first.
1: Unless the Lord returns? What is that supposed to mean?
0: I'm Christian, and I believe that God sent his only son, Jesus Christ, to die on the cross to save us from our sins, so that we can have eternal life. On the third day, Jesus rose from the dead, and one day he'll come again. The Bible says, "Therefore be ye also ready, for in such an hour as ye think not, the Son of Man cometh."
1: Do you really believe that? I don't mean to pick at a man's faith, but...
0: Then don't pick at it. Ask yourself, why am I afraid of it? As for me, I'm certain that the Lord is going to return, and we have already seen many of the warning signs given in the Bible. It could happen at any time now.
2: You sound very confident about all this.
0: I am. I trust in God's word. Trust in the Lord with all thine heart, and lean not unto thine own understanding. In all thy ways acknowledge him, and he shall direct thy paths.
2: I'm not very familiar with what the Bible says. Sorry, you've obviously memorized quite a bit.
0: Sure have. Started quite young. I memorized this verse as a boy, and I never forgot it. For if we believe that Jesus died and rose again, even so them also which sleep in Jesus will God bring with him. For this we say unto you by the word of the Lord, that we which are alive and remain unto the coming of the Lord shall not prevent them which are asleep.
1: Prevent them which are asleep? Prevent them from doing what? I don't get it.
0: That's from the King James translation. Prevent, in this context, meant to go ahead of.
1: You mean that the Lord will save both the living and the asleep, or dead, and the dead will be saved first?
0: That's right. You're a good listener, Roger.
1: Thanks.
2: Any more verses for us?
0: Here's one I like. Well, hey, I got a pocket Bible I carry with me. Why don't you read it?
2: Oh, well, all right. For the Lord himself shall descend from heaven with a shout, with the voice of the archangel, and with the trump of God, and the dead in Christ shall rise first, just like you said. Then we which are alive and remain shall be caught up together with them in the clouds to meet the Lord in the air, and so shall we ever be with the Lord.
1: This stuff isn't for me, but I don't mind if you find it comforting.
0: Hey, you must have read my mind.
1: What do you mean?
0: You predicted the next verse of Scripture. Go ahead, read it.
2: Oh, okay. Wherefore, comfort one another with these words.
1: So, weren't we talking about trees?
0: Right. These three were planted by my son Thomas and my two daughters.
2: Is Thomas David's father?
0: Yes. He was born in 1940 and planted his tree in 1953. Now let me show you the three planted by my sister and brother and by me. I planted mine in 1928.
2: I'm impressed that you remember all these dates. Do you remember the names of everyone who planted a tree?
0: Yep. All the way back to Isaac, who put down the roots of the first white oak in 1866.
1: What's the significance of these trees?
0: They're landmarks. The Bible says, "Remove not the ancient landmark which thy fathers have set."
2: Are these trees actual landmarks?
0: Mm-hmm. They mark the boundary of our land. But more importantly, they help us remember the ancestors who have gone before us. We want to remember that their courage, which carried them through difficult times, is the same courage we need when the going gets tough. These things are our roots. We need them.
1: You keep saying roots.
0: Right. Trees have roots.
1: Well, of course.
2: And David did a good job digging that hole so the tree can grow strong.
0: And there's the connection. You see, men have roots too.
1: Which can be good or bad, I suppose.
0: Exactly. What happens when their roots aren't planted right?
2: They don't grow.
1: Or they're more susceptible to disease. Decay.
0: That's right, Roger. Without a good foundation,

0: struggle. But just like a tree can be replanted and disease cut away, people can transform their lives and be made whole if they make the choice to do so. Therefore, if any man be in Christ, he is a new creature. Old things are passed away. Behold, all things are become new.
1: Roger and I on a research trip trying to look up our own genealogies. That's why we needed directions to the graveyard. How coincidental this conversation.
0: Coincidental?
2: You mentioned your great-grandfather coming home from war and planting a tree. One of my relatives served in World War II, but he didn't come home at all. Many don't.
0: Sometimes the terrors of war and other tragedies drive people away from the Lord. When Isaac planted his tree, the nation had just gone through a terrible war. Many found strength through their deep faith in the Word of God. Within a few years, though, it became fashionable for skeptics to find errors and inconsistencies in the Bible. Even some church leaders and clergymen climbed on the bandwagon of disbelief.
2: What's wrong with that?
0: Well, they took all the miracles and supernatural elements of the Bible, like Christ's resurrection, and simplified it into a set of ethical standards. Ethics are good, but there's more to the Christian faith than simple ethics.
1: Such as?
0: Remember what I said about Christ's sacrifice? The Word of God speaks of God Himself taking the form of man to forgive mankind for their sins and to give us the gift of eternal life. By reducing the Bible to a set of rules with no supernatural component, people lose interest.
1: I know I did.
0: But since it's human nature to seek something greater than themselves, some turn to fringe groups like cults or activism to make sense of the meaning of life. Then the difference between right and wrong and truth from falsehood gets muddied.
1: I never thought I'd find such a wise man in this little country town, John.
0: Not so much wise as concerned. We here on this land are keeping our roots in place for now. But we know someday the Lord will come. And I can say, I know whom I have believed and am persuaded that He is able to keep that which I have committed unto Him against that day.
1: Which day is that?
0: The day when, trusting in Him, I'll meet Him face to face.
2: I don't know, John. It just sounds...
0: What?
2: Well, how can Sandy and I be sure that... Well, that's a thing, that we'll meet the Lord when He comes?
0: To be saved, you must admit your sins, believe that Jesus Christ died on the cross to save you, and trust Him as your Savior.
2: Maybe. I don't know how you do it, John.
0: Do what?
2: Stand here. Every year, look at those names, remember everything, and still have peace.
1: Yeah, the world is a mess.
2: I can't even look at the dates without feeling empty.
0: Empty?
2: Like all of it just disappears, like people live and fight and love, and then it's just a stone in the ground. If that's all there is, what's the point?
1: I used to believe, kind of what you believe. At least I think I did. But somewhere along the way, it stopped feeling real. Church felt like routine. Prayer felt like talking to the air. And when life got hard, I realized I didn't have much holding me up.
0: That's because routine isn't a root.
1: Then what is?
0: A root is something that holds when the wind comes. Something planted deep enough that storms can't rip it out.
3: Grandpa?
0: Yeah, David.
3: They're about to fold the flag.
0: We'll be there in a minute.
2: You too. It's different. I've noticed that. There's something steady there.
1: He respects you, listens to you. That doesn't just happen anymore.
0: It doesn't happen by accident.
3: Dad used to say, a tree without roots falls before it ever grows tall.
0: He did.
2: Your father was a man of faith?
3: Uh-huh.
0: He was a man who knew where he stood. Not because life was easy, but because he was anchored.
1: Anchored to what?
0: To Christ. My father taught me that faith isn't something you visit twice a year. It's something you build your life on. When I failed, that foundation didn't crack. When I doubted, it didn't disappear. When grief came, it didn't wash away.
1: I don't have that. Not anymore.
2: I'm not even sure I ever did.
0: Then maybe this is your Memorial Day.
2: What do you mean?
0: Memorial Day isn't just about remembering sacrifice. It's about remembering what that sacrifice was for. Freedom. But freedom without direction. Drifts.
1: And souls without roots.
2: Drift too.
0: Now you're getting it. People build careers, homes, reputations. But what are they planted in?

0: If everything else was stripped away, what would still be standing?
1: I don't know.
2: That's what scares me. Grandpa always says, if you don't choose where to plant your life, something else will choose for you.
0: And most of the time, it's sand.
2: And you're saying Christ is firm ground.
0: I'm not saying it. He did.
1: But what if we're starting late?
0: Roots can grow at any season, if you're willing to plant them.
2: I've spent years pretending I didn't need that. That I was fine on my own. But standing here today, I feel how shallow that was.
0: Then don't walk away shallow.
2: I don't want my life to be a stone with dates on it. I want it to mean something eternal.
0: It can.
2: How?
0: Same way my father did it. Same way I try to teach David. You turn to Christ. Not casually. Completely. Ask him to forgive your sins and believe in him as Lord and Savior. Give your life to him. Let him anchor you. Redefine you. And then you build from there.
3: Grandpa, what if we pray with them?
0: I'd be honored. Okay?
2: Okay.
1: All right.
0: Lord Jesus, today we remember those who gave their lives for freedom. But we also remember that you gave yours for something even greater. For hearts without roots. For souls that drift. For an eternity with you. So Lord, plant us in you. Forgive us. Anchor us. And teach us to build what lasts. In Jesus' name we pray. Amen.
2: Amen.
1: Amen.
4: 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A good tree cannot bring forth evil fruit, neither can a corrupt tree bring forth good fruit. As John taught us, even someone who grew up on shaky ground can be made whole if they receive Christ into their hearts. So on this Memorial Day, we remember sacrifice, but greater still is the foundation laid by Jesus Christ, a foundation strong enough to hold every storm. If your life feels unanchored, turn to him. Put down roots that will never be shaken. If you've never given your life to Christ, please consider doing so now. Won't you pray with us? There are no special words. These simply reflect the condition of a humble heart submitted to the Savior. Heavenly Father, I believe that you gave your only Son, the Lord Jesus Christ, to die on the cross to wash away my sins. Please come into my heart and guide me through my life to make me more like you. Save me. 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We wanted to create even more quality Christian content for you, our listener. So we're now producing an exciting new children's show called The Clue Crew. This is a family-friendly adventure series where there's always a biblical lesson to be learned and a mystery to be solved. We're also bringing to life powerful gospel truths in a new series called History's Greatest Sermons. This program will feature the very words of Billy Sunday, Charles Spurgeon, Dwight L. Moody, and many more, all dramatized and delivered by our very own Unshackled actors. And then there's our daily devotionals. In these four-minute episodes, we hear a true story of transformation with supporting scripture and an application point to help us dive deeper in our

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1: And now here's a taste of a daily devotional.
0: November 16th, Doubting the Plan. Why me? Have you ever asked that question? Most of us have. In fact, I'm sure all of us have at one time or another. When we've been wronged or the cards seem continually stacked against us, we can't help but wonder, why is this happening to me? Well, today we'll meet Debbie Johnson, a woman whose life was drastically altered the moment she was born, and then it continued with abuse and hardship. When Debbie was accidentally dropped on the delivery room floor, it had life-altering effects. But she's here to tell us all about her true story on this Unshackled Daily Devotional.
2: The resulting brain injury left me with cerebral palsy. Doctors told my parents to put me in a home, saying I would never walk or talk. But my mother kept me and found a school in Cincinnati that took me when I was 5. Life at home was rough. Dad was a gambler, and both my parents left pornography lying around. Their daily fights were often instigated by Granny, Dad's mom, who lived with us. In the 8th grade, I went to church with my sister, saw that I needed the Lord, and insisted on going every Sunday on my own. One night, I went forward and gave my life to Christ. Knowing that God loved me and had a purpose for my life filled my heart with joy. In spite of my parents' opposition, I went to Bible college and seminary so I could share the good news with other disabled people.
0: 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And we'd be happy to consider yours for a possible production. This is program number 3932. Heard in the landmark Memorial Day Classic were Rick Dianofsky, Brian Plaharchik, Celeste Cooper, and Ben Zarbach. Original music, Don Badorf. 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Script, Jack O'Dell and Chrissy Spallone. 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
1: With SRN News, I'm Rich Thomason in Washington. It is by no means a done deal, but the U.S. and Iran are said to be close to an agreement that would end their standoff.
2: Officials in the region say that Iran has agreed to give up its stockpile of highly enriched uranium. That is a key ingredient needed to make a nuclear bomb. Iran will also agree to reopen the Strait of Hormuz to shipping traffic.
1: Correspondent Joe Fetterman in Jerusalem.
2: In return, the U.S. is expected to end its blockade of Iran's ports and lift some sanctions against Iran. The deal does not appear to end Iran's support for proxy groups across the region or halt its ballistic missile program. That would fall short of the goals set out by Israel when it launched this war with the U.S. back in February.
1: Lacking official details, there are conflicting reports about the pending deal, exactly what it would call for. In any event, President Trump says he's not going to be rushed into anything, and the negotiations with Iran are proceeding constructively. Those remarks echoed by Secretary of State Rubio. He is currently holding talks in India.
3: Both countries aim to strengthen strategic and economic ties despite recent trade tensions. Secretary Rubio met with Indian Prime Minister Narendra Modi and the foreign minister on Sunday. They discussed trade, energy, defense, and maritime security. Secretary Rubio has expressed optimism about a broader trade deal with India.
1: Correspondent Andrew Stewart. Oil prices down a bit this morning. Today's AAA national average for a gallon of regular gas, $4.50, and that's down a penny from yesterday. Your mileage may vary, of course. In California, this morning's average, $6.11, and that's for regular. President Trump will travel to Arlington National Cemetery later this morning on this Memorial Day, and the president will be laying a wreath at the tomb of the unknown soldier. This is SRN News. Going to church is good for your mental health.
4: The Wheatley Institute has been crunching the data from a wide array of psychological studies, and it concludes that attending worship services regularly is strongly correlated with better mental health outcomes. In fact, church attendance produces positive outcomes over negative ones at a ratio of 10 to 1. In fact, the practice helps with a variety of mental health issues, including depression, suicide, and anxiety. Michael Harrington reporting.
1: The United Nations is expressing grave concern about a new law issued by Afghanistan's Taliban government on separation in marriage, which includes provisions on child marriage. Among the law's more controversial provisions is one that says the silence of a girl reaching puberty can be interpreted as consent to marriage. It also includes a section on the separation of girls who reach puberty and are married, which implies that child marriage is permitted in Afghanistan. This is SRN News. Amazon founder Jeff Bezos pushing back on calls for the government to confiscate more money from him and other members of the billionaires club.
5: Bezos argues higher taxes on billionaires won't directly help struggling Americans, saying even doubling his taxes wouldn't aid a teacher in Queens. He blames government inefficiency and intervention for problems like high rent and low wages, not corporate wealth. Bezos also points to housing policies, not companies like Airbnb, as key drivers of rising rents, saying the real issue is government failure, not a lack of tax revenue. Willie Nelson reporting.
1: Toshifumi Suzuki has died. The Japanese businessman credited with creating the 7-Eleven convenience store chain, a global retail empire. The company says Suzuki, an honorary advisor at 7&I Holdings, died a week ago of heart failure at his home in Tokyo. He was 93 years old. More details at srnnews.com.
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1: With SRN News, I'm Rich Thomason in Washington. It is by no means a done deal, but the U.S. and Iran are said to be close to an agreement that would end their standoff.
2: Officials in the region say that Iran has agreed to give up its stockpile of highly enriched uranium. That is a key ingredient needed to make a nuclear bomb. Iran will also agree to reopen the Strait of Hormuz to shipping traffic.
1: Correspondent Joe Fetterman in Jerusalem.
2: In return, the U.S. is expected to end its blockade of Iran's ports and lift some sanctions against Iran. The deal does not appear to end Iran's support for proxy groups across the region or halt its ballistic missile program. That would fall short of the goals set out by Israel when it launched this war with the U.S. back in February.
1: Lacking official details, there are conflicting reports about the pending deal, exactly what it would call for. In any event, President Trump says he's not going to be rushed into anything, and the negotiations with Iran are proceeding constructively. Those remarks echoed by Secretary of State Rubio. He is currently holding talks in India.
3: Both countries aim to strengthen strategic and economic ties despite recent trade tensions. Secretary Rubio met with Indian Prime Minister Narendra Modi and the foreign minister on Sunday. They discussed trade, energy, defense, and maritime security. Secretary Rubio has expressed optimism about a broader trade deal with India.
1: Correspondent Andrew Stewart. Oil prices down a bit this morning. Today's AAA national average for a gallon of regular gas, $4.50, and that's down a penny from yesterday. Your mileage may vary, of course. In California, this morning's average, $6.11, and that's for regular. President Trump will travel to Arlington National Cemetery later this morning on this Memorial Day, and the president will be laying a wreath at the tomb of the unknown soldier. This is SRN News. Going to church is good for your mental health.
4: The Wheatley Institute has been crunching the data from a wide array of psychological studies, and it concludes that attending worship services regularly is strongly correlated with better mental health outcomes. In fact, church attendance produces positive outcomes over negative ones at a ratio of 10 to 1. In fact, the practice helps with a variety of mental health issues, including depression, suicide, and anxiety. Michael Harrington reporting.
1: The United Nations is expressing grave concern about a new law issued by Afghanistan's Taliban government on separation in marriage, which includes provisions on child marriage. Among the law's more controversial provisions is one that says the silence of a girl reaching puberty can be interpreted as consent to marriage. It also includes a section on the separation of girls who reach puberty and are married, which implies that child marriage is permitted in Afghanistan. This is SRN News. Amazon founder Jeff Bezos pushing back on calls for the government to confiscate more money from him and other members of the billionaires club.
5: Bezos argues higher taxes on billionaires won't directly help struggling Americans, saying even doubling his taxes wouldn't aid a teacher in Queens. He blames government inefficiency and intervention for problems like high rent and low wages, not corporate wealth. Bezos also points to housing policies, not companies like Airbnb, as key drivers of rising rents, saying the real issue is government failure, not a lack of tax revenue. Willie Nelson reporting.
1: Toshifumi Suzuki has died. The Japanese businessman credited with creating the 7-Eleven convenience store chain, a global retail empire. The company says Suzuki, an honorary advisor at 7&I Holdings, died a week ago of heart failure at his home in Tokyo. He was 93 years old. More details at srnnews.com.
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1: With SRN News, I'm Rich Thomason in Washington. It is by no means a done deal, but the U.S. and Iran are said to be close to an agreement that would end their standoff.
2: Officials in the region say that Iran has agreed to give up its stockpile of highly enriched uranium. That is a key ingredient needed to make a nuclear bomb. Iran will also agree to reopen the Strait of Hormuz to shipping traffic.
1: Correspondent Joe Fetterman in Jerusalem.
2: In return, the U.S. is expected to end its blockade of Iran's ports and lift some sanctions against Iran. The deal does not appear to end Iran's support for proxy groups across the region or halt its ballistic missile program. That would fall short of the goals set out by Israel when it launched this war with the U.S. back in February.
1: Lacking official details, there are conflicting reports about the pending deal, exactly what it would call for. In any event, President Trump says he's not going to be rushed into anything, and the negotiations with Iran are proceeding constructively. Those remarks echoed by Secretary of State Rubio. He is currently holding talks in India.
3: Both countries aim to strengthen strategic and economic ties despite recent trade tensions. Secretary Rubio met with Indian Prime Minister Narendra Modi and the foreign minister on Sunday. They discussed trade, energy, defense, and maritime security. Secretary Rubio has expressed optimism about a broader trade deal with India.
1: Correspondent Andrew Stewart. Oil prices down a bit this morning. Today's AAA national average for a gallon of regular gas, $4.50, and that's down a penny from yesterday. Your mileage may vary, of course. In California, this morning's average, $6.11, and that's for regular. President Trump will travel to Arlington National Cemetery later this morning on this Memorial Day, and the president will be laying a wreath at the tomb of the unknown soldier. This is SRN News. Going to church is good for your mental health.
4: The Wheatley Institute has been crunching the data from a wide array of psychological studies, and it concludes that attending worship services regularly is strongly correlated with better mental health outcomes. In fact, church attendance produces positive outcomes over negative ones at a ratio of 10 to 1. In fact, the practice helps with a variety of mental health issues, including depression, suicide, and anxiety. Michael Harrington reporting.
1: The United Nations is expressing grave concern about a new law issued by Afghanistan's Taliban government on separation in marriage, which includes provisions on child marriage.

0: Among the law's more controversial provisions is one that says the silence of a girl reaching puberty can be interpreted as consent to marriage. It also includes a section on the separation of girls who reach puberty and are married, which implies that child marriage is permitted in Afghanistan. This is SRN News. Amazon founder Jeff Bezos pushing back on calls for the government to confiscate more money from him and other members of the billionaires club.
1: Bezos argues higher taxes on billionaires won't directly help struggling Americans, saying even doubling his taxes wouldn't aid a teacher in Queens. He blames government inefficiency and intervention for problems like high rent and low wages, not corporate wealth. Bezos also points to housing policies, not companies like Airbnb, as key drivers of rising rents, saying the real issue is government failure, not a lack of tax revenue. Willie Nelson reporting.
0: Toshifumi Suzuki has died. The Japanese businessman credited with creating the 7-Eleven convenience store chain, a global retail empire. The company says Suzuki, an honorary advisor at 7&I Holdings, died a week ago of heart failure at his home in Tokyo. He was 93 years old. More details at srnnews.com.
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1: With SRN News, I'm Rich Thomason in Washington. It is by no means a done deal, but the U.S. and Iran are said to be close to an agreement that would end their standoff.
2: Officials in the region say that Iran has agreed to give up its stockpile of highly enriched uranium. That is a key ingredient needed to make a nuclear bomb. Iran will also agree to reopen the Strait of Hormuz to shipping traffic.
1: Correspondent Joe Fetterman in Jerusalem.
2: In return, the U.S. is expected to end its blockade of Iran's ports and lift some sanctions against Iran. The deal does not appear to end Iran's support for proxy groups across the region or halt its ballistic missile program. That would fall short of the goals set out by Israel when it launched this war with the U.S. back in February.
1: Lacking official details, there are conflicting reports about the pending deal, exactly what it would call for. In any event, President Trump says he's not going to be rushed into anything, and the negotiations with Iran are proceeding constructively. Those remarks echoed by Secretary of State Rubio. He is currently holding talks in India.
3: Both countries aim to strengthen strategic and economic ties despite recent trade tensions. Secretary Rubio met with Indian Prime Minister Narendra Modi and the foreign minister on Sunday. They discussed trade, energy, defense, and maritime security. Secretary Rubio has expressed optimism about a broader trade deal with India.
1: Correspondent Andrew Stewart. Oil prices down a bit this morning. Today's AAA national average for a gallon of regular gas, $4.50, and that's down a penny from yesterday. Your mileage may vary, of course. In California, this morning's average, $6.11, and that's for regular. President Trump will travel to Arlington National Cemetery later this morning on this Memorial Day, and the president will be laying a wreath at the tomb of the unknown soldier. This is SRN News. Going to church is good for your mental health.
4: The Wheatley Institute has been crunching the data from a wide array of psychological studies, and it concludes that attending worship services regularly is strongly correlated with better mental health.

0: health outcomes. In fact, church attendance produces positive outcomes over negative ones at a ratio of 10 to 1. In fact, the practice helps with a variety of mental health issues, including depression, suicide, and anxiety. Michael Harrington reporting.
1: The United Nations is expressing grave concern about a new law issued by Afghanistan's Taliban government on separation in marriage, which includes provisions on child marriage. Among the law's more controversial provisions is one that says the silence of a girl reaching puberty can be interpreted as consent to marriage. It also includes a section on the separation of girls who reach puberty and are married, which implies that child marriage is permitted in Afghanistan. This is SRN News. Amazon founder Jeff Bezos pushing back on calls for the government to confiscate more money from him and other members of the billionaires club.
2: Bezos argues higher taxes on billionaires won't directly help struggling Americans, saying even doubling his taxes wouldn't aid a teacher in Queens. He blames government inefficiency and intervention for problems like high rent and low wages, not corporate wealth. Bezos also points to housing policies, not companies like Airbnb, as key drivers of rising rents, saying the real issue is government failure, not a lack of tax revenue. Willie Nelson reporting.
1: Toshifumi Suzuki has died. The Japanese businessman credited with creating the 7-Eleven convenience store chain, a global retail empire. The company says Suzuki, an honorary advisor at 7&I Holdings, died a week ago of heart failure at his home in Tokyo. He was 93 years old. More details at srnnews.com.
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1: With SRN News, I'm Rich Thomason in Washington. It is by no means a done deal, but the U.S. and Iran are said to be close to an agreement that would end their standoff.
2: Officials in the region say that Iran has agreed to give up its stockpile of highly enriched uranium. That is a key ingredient needed to make a nuclear bomb. Iran will also agree to reopen the Strait of Hormuz to shipping traffic.
1: Correspondent Joe Fetterman in Jerusalem.
2: In return, the U.S. is expected to end its blockade of Iran's ports and lift some sanctions against Iran. The deal does not appear to end Iran's support for proxy groups across the region or halt its ballistic missile program. That would fall short of the goals set out by Israel when it launched this war with the U.S. back in February.
1: Lacking official details, there are conflicting reports about the pending deal, exactly what it would call for. In any event, President Trump says he's not going to be rushed into anything, and the negotiations with Iran are proceeding constructively. Those remarks echoed by Secretary of State Rubio. He is currently holding talks in India.
3: Both countries aim to strengthen strategic and economic ties despite recent trade tensions. Secretary Rubio met with Indian Prime Minister Narendra Modi and the foreign minister on Sunday. They discussed trade, energy, defense, and maritime security. Secretary Rubio has expressed optimism about a broader trade deal with India.
1: Correspondent Andrew Stewart. Oil prices down a bit this morning. Today's AAA national average for a gallon of regular gas, $4.50, and that's down a penny from yesterday. Your mileage may vary, of course. In California, this morning's average, $6.11, and that's for regular. President Trump will travel to Arlington National Cemetery later this morning on this Memorial Day, and the president will be laying a wreath at the tomb of the unknown soldier. This is SRN News. Going to church is good for your mental health.
4: The Wheatley Institute has been crunching the data from a wide array of psychological studies, and it concludes that attending worship services regularly is strongly correlated with better mental health outcomes. In fact, church attendance produces positive outcomes over negative ones at a ratio of 10 to 1. In fact, the practice helps with a variety of mental health issues, including depression, suicide, and anxiety. Michael Harrington reporting.
1: The United Nations is expressing grave concern about a new law issued by Afghanistan's Taliban government on separation in marriage, which includes provisions on child marriage. Among the law's more controversial provisions is one that says the silence of a girl reaching puberty can be interpreted as consent to marriage. It also includes a section on the separation of girls who reach puberty and are married, which implies that child marriage is permitted in Afghanistan. This is SRN News. Amazon founder Jeff Bezos pushing back on calls for the government to confiscate more money from him and other members of the billionaires club.
5: Bezos argues higher taxes on billionaires won't directly help struggling Americans, saying even doubling his taxes wouldn't aid a teacher in Queens. He blames government inefficiency and intervention for problems like high rent and low wages, not corporate wealth. Bezos also points to housing policies, not companies like Airbnb, as key drivers of rising rents, saying the real issue is government failure, not a lack of tax revenue. Willie Nelson reporting.
1: Toshifumi Suzuki has died. The Japanese businessman credited with creating the 7-Eleven convenience store chain, a global retail empire. The company says Suzuki, an honorary advisor at 7&I Holdings, died a week ago of heart failure at his home in Tokyo. He was 93 years old. More details at srnnews.com.
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0: sweet gospel harmony around the clock. 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That's more like it.
1: The Boy Scouts have a saying, be prepared. But are you prepared if an asteroid destroys your golf cart? What about if Godzilla, King of the Monsters, steps on your shiny new boat? 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You could wrap up all your worldly possessions in bubble wrap, or you could call Gary Walker at 863-422-3348 or email him at GaryWalker49@gmail.com.

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his name's Paul. He preached God's word, he gave his all. When the time came, he believed his place. These are the words old Paul said, I've always been.

I've killed the victory. Victory's mine, I've run this race. I shall see him face to face.

0: With SRN News, I'm Rich Thomason in Washington. It is by no means a done deal, but the U.S. and Iran are said to be close to an agreement that would end their standoff.
1: Officials in the region say that Iran has agreed to give up its stockpile of highly enriched uranium. That is a key ingredient needed to make a nuclear bomb. Iran will also agree to reopen the Strait of Hormuz to shipping traffic.
0: Correspondent Joe Fetterman in Jerusalem.
1: In return, the U.S. is expected

0: to end its blockade of Iran's ports and lift some sanctions against Iran. The deal does not appear to end Iran's support for proxy groups across the region or halt its ballistic missile program. That would fall short of the goals set out by Israel when it launched this war with the U.S. back in February.
1: Lacking official details, there are conflicting reports about the pending deal, exactly what it would call for. In any event, President Trump says he's not going to be rushed into anything, and the negotiations with Iran are proceeding constructively. Those remarks echoed by Secretary of State Rubio. He is currently holding talks in India.
2: Both countries aim to strengthen strategic and economic ties despite recent trade tensions. Secretary Rubio met with Indian Prime Minister Narendra Modi and the Foreign Minister on Sunday. They discussed trade, energy, defense, and maritime security. Secretary Rubio has expressed optimism about a broader trade deal with India.
1: Correspondent Andrew Stewart. Oil prices down a bit this morning. Today's AAA national average for a gallon of regular gas, $4.50, and that's down a penny from yesterday. Your mileage may vary, of course. In California, this morning's average, $6.11, and that's for regular. President Trump will travel to Arlington National Cemetery later this morning on this Memorial Day, and the president will be laying a wreath at the tomb of the unknown soldier. This is SRN News. Going to church is good for your mental health.
3: The Wheatley Institute has been crunching the data from a wide array of psychological studies, and it concludes that attending worship services regularly is strongly correlated with better mental health outcomes. In fact, church attendance produces positive outcomes over negative ones at a ratio of 10 to 1. In fact, the practice helps with a variety of mental health issues, including depression, suicide, and anxiety. Michael Harrington reporting.
1: The United Nations is expressing grave concern about a new law issued by Afghanistan's Taliban government on separation in marriage, which includes provisions on child marriage. Among the law's more controversial provisions is one that says the silence of a girl reaching puberty can be interpreted as consent to marriage. It also includes a section on the separation of girls who reach puberty and are married, which implies that child marriage is permitted in Afghanistan. This is SRN News. Amazon founder Jeff Bezos pushing back on calls for the government to confiscate more money from him and other members of the billionaires club.
4: Bezos argues higher taxes on billionaires won't directly help struggling Americans, saying even doubling his taxes wouldn't aid a teacher in Queens. He blames government inefficiency and intervention for problems like high rent and low wages, not corporate wealth. Bezos also points to housing policies, not companies like Airbnb, as key drivers of rising rents, saying the real issue is government failure, not a lack of tax revenue. Willie Nelson reporting.
1: Toshifumi Suzuki has died. The Japanese businessman credited with creating the 7-Eleven convenience store chain, a global retail empire. The company says Suzuki, an honorary advisor at 7 and I Holdings, died a week ago of heart failure at his home in Tokyo. He was 93 years old. More details at srnnews.com.
5: Hello and welcome once again to the Landmark Hour with your Bible teacher, Dr. Mickey Carter, Pastor Emeritus of the Landmark Baptist Church and Chancellor of the Landmark Baptist College in Haines City, Florida. Our title for this message is Satan's Dividers, a message preached by Dr. Carter back on September 1st, 2019. Our text is found in 2 Corinthians 2, verses 10 and 11. That's 2 Corinthians 2, 10 and 11. Be sure to stay tuned for the end of the message, where we will be giving you information on how you can receive a CD copy of this message. 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
6: I want you to go to the New Testament. I want you to go to 2 Corinthians chapter 2. We're only going to read a couple of verses. I'm going to kind of give you the setting of it, because I believe I can do that faster, perhaps, than read all of it. 2 Corinthians chapter 2. I'm going to speak to you right out of the text here. The title of what I want to call this in the text is called Satan's Devices, down in verse 11. So I'm going to preach to you on the devil's devices this morning. 2 Corinthians

Chapter 2. Somebody says, you preachers always talking about having trouble out of the devil. I never meet him. It's because you walk in the same way he is. You can't meet somebody that's going the same direction, right? The truth of the matter is, he is real. I hope you know that. Apostle Paul refers to it here in 2 Corinthians chapter 2. Read verse 10 and 11 and then talk about them a little bit. It says, to whom you forgive anything, I forgive also. For if I forgave anything, to whom I forgave it for your sakes, forgave I it in the person of Christ, lest Satan should get an advantage of us, for we're not ignorant of his devices. Now, you need to understand what Paul is talking about. In the context here, he's written two letters to the church at Corinth. In the first letter in chapter 5, they had asked him, and he was referring what to do about a young man in the church that it was into gross sin. Apparently, he was into adultery with his own stepmama. Now, that's kind of what's the context. And the Apostle Paul tells the church it's not a laughing matter. It's not something you can overlook. It's very serious. And he tells them to turn that young man over to Satan for the destruction of the flesh. You can read it in 1 Corinthians chapter 5. Now, I don't know if you understand exactly what the apostle is saying here. I think a lot of church members today, many of them are good churches, but church members that have kind of turned their back on God, they've gone into the world, they're doing their own thing. You know, I think they're saved. If they die, they go to heaven maybe. But they've turned their back on serving the Lord and being faithful to the Lord. I don't know whether you realize it or not, but you're getting out from under the umbrella of God's protection, and Satan's going to have a lot of fun with you. Paul talks about turning this man over to the devil, to Satan, for the destruction of the flesh. Now, if you're really born again, if you're really saved, Satan can't get your soul. He can sure make your physical life miserable. And when you get out of God's path and get out in his briar patch on the side of the road, not where you're supposed to be, you're going to understand the devil loves that. He loves to destroy you if he can. And that's what Paul is saying here to the church. Now, they've written Paul back, apparently. And they've said, we done what you said. And the man has repented and got right, genuine. Now, what do we do? And Paul is telling them, go ahead and forgive them. And then Paul is very wise about this. And we Christians are guilty of this so many times. If God forgave the man, Paul is saying, then I forgive him. Folks, we're awful times, we're oftentimes guilty. God does the forgiving, but we won't. We put ourselves in danger. And that's what Paul is saying. He said, I'm not ignorant of Satan's devices. He's saying, I would be wrong. I did a good thing. I did what was right. Your church did what was right. But now that he has asked forgiveness and got it from God, now it's our turn. The ball's back in our court for us to forgive, lest we that did a good thing do a bad thing in the way we handle this thing and give an open door to the devil to come in. That's one of his devices. Now, Paul was not self-righteous. Paul was not, being judgmental. He did the judging he was supposed to do, but then when the man repented, Paul says, yes, I forgive him in Christ. And you know, Peter had that question. He asked the Lord Jesus when he was walking here in the flesh and being a disciple, following the Lord. He said, Lord, how many times? Seven times? Do I forgive the man seven times? You remember what Jesus said? He said, seven times 70. What did he mean by that? Not 490. What he meant was keep on, keep on, keep on. And that's where we slack up sometimes. But he messed up again. Okay. Did he get right again? All right. Then forgive him again. Give him another chance. Lest Satan use a device on you. I don't know how it works. I haven't seen it with my own eyes. I read the scripture. It could be the devil is the accuser of the brethren. You know that, don't you? You do know he can come before the throne of God, and he can accuse me, and he can accuse you. And the trouble is, he don't have to lie about us. Most of the time, he's telling the truth. Nobody lies to God, and Satan can't lie to God.
But we need to understand this.

that the devil can say, you see how he handled that? Give him some of his own medicine. Well, I don't even say that about me. I'd rather make a mistake and forgive instead of hold a grudge. I'm speaking to Christians. Some families go through life holding a grudge. Some families sometimes, and sometimes it's friends and not family that we keep on. We better be careful. Satan's device is to trap you. When you've done a good thing, you can turn that thing into being a wrong thing if you don't handle it God's way. Now, the devil is real. He can destroy the flesh. Do you ever notice in the Bible when the Lord cast out the demons that the demon before he came out would tear the person, hurt the person? You ever notice that? Sure you have. By the way, a lot of folks commit suicide because the devil had his way and then he cast them down. Judas was a prime example. Now, Judas was a devil from the beginning. Jesus was never fooled by him. But the man part, the human part of Judas could not live with the fact he'd betrayed the Lord. He went back in, he cast the silver before the priest that he'd bargained with to betray the Lord, and he went out and hanged himself. He couldn't live with it. And I'll tell you this, the devil, when he gets through with somebody, often cast them down, and suicide is one of the things that happens quite often. It does. The human part can't live. You know, it's been in the news, this fellow Epstein, with all the dirty stuff he was into. And in jail, they say he hanged himself. Now, my own opinion is he probably got murdered. But at the same time, it could have been that he kind of came to himself and couldn't live with what he was doing. I don't know. But I know the devil is good about casting aside that one he's fooled, that one that he's deceived. Now, Paul here in the text is saying we're not ignorant of his devices. And I want to say to you, I'm going to itemize a few of those devices. We don't have time to go through them all, but I want you to think about it a little bit. What are some of these devices? Of course, the big device of Satan is deception. Every kind of way he wants to deceive. I think about the cute cartoon I saw in the newspapers right after one of these shootings, and the shootings keep occurring, and don't sell the devil short. He's in that stuff. But I saw a cartoon in the paper. It made more sense than some of the headlines. It showed a cartoon of what they think the devil looks like, cartoon figure of the devil. And it's after one of the shootings, and the devil is lying and laughing, and he's saying, good, they think it's the gun. We've deceived them again. They think it's the gun. No, it's the devil. Listen, the first murder was committed with an unconscious tool. I don't know whether it was a hoe or a shovel or a rock, but when Cain slew Abel, he had a tool. That tool was not alive, and the gun is not alive. It's not the gun that does the killing. It's the person pulling the trigger. It don't matter whether it's a gun or a bow and arrow or a rock or a spade or a hoe. I mean, it's still the man, amen? But the devil wants folks to be deceived, don't he? I look around today. What are some of his devices? And young people, listen to me. Personal popularity today is a big device of the devil. Sell out your morals. How about Hollywood as you look out there? How many young people would like to be a Hollywood movie star? Well, why don't you follow them to the end and see how they wind up? You know, suicide is rampant among them. When they begin to lose their looks, they begin to lose their popularity. They a long time ago lost their morals and their character, and all of a sudden they can't live with their self either. And you read about some of the names I could use that you would recognize, and some of you'd get offended if I used some of them. But why don't you check out how they turned out, and then you'll see they were deceived. You'll see they fell for the device of popularity. Check them later. Some of these go-go girls wound up chug-chug girls later. Check them out. I think it was, well, I'm about to use names. I'll just let it alone. But the truth of the matter is what they thought was their popularity later on turned out they couldn't hardly live with what they, and by the way, the Bible plan is still the

and taxpayers to help pay off the debt. Amen. It's the truth. I want to tell you, young ladies, God's got a plan for you. He's got a partner for you. He wants you to raise a family and raise children. That's God's plan. It's not his plan for you to necessarily sparkle around on stage for a little bit, and then as you get older and you lose your looks and your health, then you just hand God a little bit of dry hide and a little bit of hair and say, "Here I am, Lord." No, he'd love to have you at your best and use you for his glory. Amen. I'm going to have to amen myself this morning. I know it's a hurricane crowd or something, but we're going to... The longer I have to suffer up here, the longer you're going to suffer out there. Amen? But you know, the devil has some devices. Wealth is one of them. Read about it in Luke chapter 12. The rich man said, "I know what I'll do. I'll pull down my barns and get bigger barns. And I'll say, 'Soul, you got much laid up. Eat, drink, and take your ease.' And that night God said, 'Thou fool. Thou fool, this night shall thy soul be required of thee.'" I was seeing something on TV where the grave robbers dig into the over the tombs in Egypt, and where the pharaohs and all of them were buried, and you know they were buried with their wealth, but guess what? They're gone and the wealth's still there, and the grave diggers still go in and get it. I don't know who in the world is so deceived by the devil to think you're going to take it with you, brother. Number one, if you go to the right place, you won't need it. It's already there. And number two, if you don't go to the right place, it sure won't help you in the wrong place. Amen. I'm saying to you, the devil lies about this thing of just sell out to me and you can have all this. Any of you remember the old story? And I don't remember it very well myself in literature. I think it was called The Devil and Daniel Webster. A man had sold his soul, hypothetically. A lot of them do it in reality, but the story was a man had sold his soul to the devil. And the devil had told him, "Your crops will bring forth, you'll be rich, you'll have all this. I'll give you all this, but in the end, your soul is mine." Well, the end comes. Some of us older folks can't imagine we're as old as we are. But it got here, didn't it? It got here. It came. How'd it come? 1 minute, 1 hour, 1 day, 1 week, 1 month at a time. But it kept on coming, didn't it? Now it's here. Blessed is the man that can look back and say it was a good trip. And blessed is the woman that can say, "Praise God, I lived my life this way and gave it to Jesus instead of giving it to the world." Amen. But anyway, that story in literature was, I think the title of it was The Devil and Daniel Webster. And so the devil came to collect the soul, and the man didn't want to pay up. He wanted to rid the egg on the bargain. He'd had the wealth, but now life was over, and the devil was fixing to carry his soul off, and he wanted to get out of that contract with the devil. And so he hired the lawyer, Daniel Webster. And the story goes that they went to court. And Daniel Webster argued for the man's soul. Now, I don't remember all the turnout about it, how it ended, but I want to tell you something. It couldn't end well. You sell out to the devil, it's not going to end well. And the truth is, you're not going to get out of the deal. It's going to be too late one day. The Bible says it's appointed on the men once to die, and after this, the judgment. It's coming. It's at the end of the road. The devil has a lot of tricks. He has a lot of devices. One of them is false religion. Man, I tell you, there's probably no bigger trick than that. There's a lot of folks that are religious but lost. They've been deceived by the devil. They've fallen into his trap. False religion, trying to earn their way. All kind of heresies has amazed me. Some of you folks will look out for it. There's a religion of reincarnation. You find the Hindu religion. Maybe you saw it on TV, where millions had gathered at the Ganges River, that dirty river, and they're all going in by the millions in there. If you and I had an ounce of that water, it'd kill us. But they go in there. What are they doing? They're trying to wash away their sins. You don't wash away your sins. Only the blood of Jesus you've been hearing us sing about can wash away your sins. But a whole crowd, I'm going to be a little gross with this, but it showed one of their holy men taking a shower

off the urination stream of his God, the cow. Filthy, dirty, false religion inspired of the devil. And yet how many folks are fooled with that stuff? That's one of his devices. Well, how do you recognize his devices? There's so many. Well, the Bible gives you a plan to check it out. I point out 1 John chapter 4 and verse 1. I'm going to flip over there if you can turn with me. Listen to it. Talking to saved people now. Beloved, believe not every spirit, but try the spirits whether they are of God. Because many false prophets are gone out into the world, and you better remember this when you watch it on TV. Yes, even saved people get to listening to the wrong spirits sometime. Try the spirits. Here's the test. Verse 2. Hereby know ye the Spirit of God. Every spirit that confesseth that Jesus Christ is come in the flesh is of God. And every spirit that confesseth not that Jesus Christ is come in the flesh is not of God. And this is that spirit of Antichrist, whereof you've heard that it should come, and even now already is in the world. Then there's a good verse following that. Ye are of God, little children, talking about you and I that are saved in Christ, and have overcome them, because greater is he that is in you than he that is in the world. Don't kid yourself. Spirits are everywhere. You better know how to test them. You better know how. Let me tell you, a spirit that does not confess that Jesus Christ was God is the wrong spirit. Jesus Christ was God incarnate in the flesh. He is King of kings and Lord of lords, and all the false religions that bring him down to be just another God on the shelf, that's a device of the devil. It's a trick of hell. You better watch out for that sort of stuff. Listen, here's what gets young people and others. Anything that's supernatural, they want to think is God, but it's not. You go to a fortune teller and they seem to tell you something that comes true. That don't mean that that's of God. The devil lies to you, and the false spirits are involved and they trick you. I've said this so many times. Mother used to give me medicine by mixing it with orange juice or Coke. The good stuff made me swallow the stuff I didn't want to swallow. And what you got today is you got a lot of deception going on, and a lot of folks are swallowing the wrong stuff. Because it's got enough truth in it to deceive them, Do you know how to test the spirits? Yes, they will speak to you. Where they speak? They speak in your head. They speak in your heart. They'll speak off a written page. They'll speak off of a TV screen. And they'll speak off that little phone you carry around your hand. Oh, yes, they can. Yes, they can. You better know how to test them. They have all kind of tools of deception. In 2 Corinthians, I'll flip over there since we're here. In 2 Corinthians chapter 11, look at it over here and pick it up in about verse 14 of 2 Corinthians chapter 11. And notice what it says. It says, for such are false apostles, verse 13, deceitful workers, transforming themselves into the apostles of Christ. And no marvel, for Satan himself is transformed into an angel of light. Therefore, it is no great thing if his ministers also be transformed as the ministers of righteousness, whose end shall be according to their works. He's saying Satan himself is transformed into an angel of light. His ministers also are transformed, faking it. And the truth is that is so prevalent today, so common today. The angel of light, the deceiver. How dangerous it is. How careful. Listen, say, well, how do I protect myself? Number one, you get saved and then you stay by the book. Amen. This is the manual you go by. Live by it. It'll build a fence of protection around you. It'll help you to have discernment. It'll keep you from being deceived. There's a lot of deception going on today in religious circles. A lot of old churches being deceived. You know what's replaced the blood-bought gospel of Christ? Green religion. Yeah. Nature. Protect the

planet, all that, but listen, God made this planet, and he made it to last just as long as he wants it to. And he supplied it with everything that it needs to the end. You can go out here and drive an electric car if you want to. That's okay. You're not prolonging the planet. Help yourself. This is go ahead and get rid of your plastic straws and cups, all you want to. You haven't done a thing. Listen, God that made this planet knows what it takes to sustain it, like he promised Noah. It's going to keep on being seed time and harvest, summer and winter, until it's over. And when it's over, brother, it'll be over no matter what you do with your fossil fuels and the rest of that junk you're talking about. Help yourself, world out there. See, the devil is tricky. He's got some devices. But the test is Jesus. Test is Jesus. You remember in the Bible when Jesus was casting out devils? You remember they never denied him as being the Son of God. You know what they said? They said, "What hast thou to do with us, thou Son of God? Have you come here to torture us before our time, before the time?" They said, "The time." They know the time is coming. The time of their judgment is coming. They know that. You remember the demons he cast out of the maniac, and they said, "Let us go in the swine." Remember that? Well, they knew who he was. They never deny him. Never deny him. They knew who he was. But he had control over them. He had the power over them. And he was in charge. I look around today, and there's demons behind the homosexual agenda. There's demons behind this drag queens reading storybooks to kindergartners. That's true, folks. A lot of mothers are trying to intervene. They better intervene a lot quicker. Amen. The truth is, there's a devil behind that stuff. No doubt about it that it is. The hate for godliness today, there's devils behind that. That's their device. The president was over at the G7 conference, wherever they held it over in Europe. And seven or eight nations, whatever it is. And did you hear the liberals fussing because they wanted that conference to come out with a resolution saying that all nations were obligated for abortion on demand? That's the bottom line. They're going to word it different, but that's what it was. And they're so upset and they're blaming President Trump because they wouldn't put that in the resolution. Well, if he had something to do with it, praise God, he'll have a reward for saving babies. Amen. And but you look around and see the device of hatefulness in America today. It's all aimed at God's side of things, out of godliness. See, the devil, though, don't want you to know he's defeated. He's been defeated. But 1 Peter 5:8 says he goes about as a roaring lion seeking whom he may devour, right? Now, you know something, a roaring lion ain't going to hurt you, but a biting lion can. But I got news for you. Satan's teeth's been pulled. I saw in New York where they gonna pass a law where the people that own cats couldn't declaw them. Now, if I wanted a cat, I'd want the whole thing, including the claws. Put him out in the barn where the mice are. But anyway, where he belongs. Anyway, all right, help yourself. But that same place where they're passing the law, you can't declaw the cat, is the place you can kill the babies even after they're out of the womb. Don't think the devil's behind that? He is. He's behind that. Sure he is. No doubt about it. I'm sure that's the case. But you see, Satan don't want you to know he's defeated. See, the resurrection defeated Satan. You know, they came to Pilate after Christ was crucified and put in the tomb. And the leadership of the Pharisees and the priests came to Pilate. And they said, "That deceiver said he'd rise in 3 days, so we want you to give us a guard so that the error won't be worse because they claim a resurrection." You know what Pilate said to him? He said, "Make it as safe as you can." What he meant was, "You're not going to hold him, boys. He's coming out just like he said. Make it just as safe as you can." But he didn't believe they could. And I want to say to you, Satan tried to stop him from going to the cross, but he couldn't. He tried to keep him in the grave, but he couldn't. So our sins have been paid for. He was raised, the scripture says, for our justification. If you know the Lord

Jesus, the Savior, your sins went under the blood. You stand justified before the judgment bar of God. You are saved, and the devil can't take it away. And he don't want people to know that he don't have that power anymore. So he bluffs. One of his devices is to deceive and to lie. But he couldn't stop Christ from the cross. He couldn't stop him from rising from the grave. But his final device is to keep you from knowing and accepting that. Think about it a minute. His final device is to get you to put off being saved. Get you to wait till tomorrow or next year or when you get this done and when you get this straightened out and when you get your life cleaned up. That's what he wants you to think. He wants you to put it off. You've heard me tell this before, but a preacher had a dream one time. He dreamed that somehow he slipped out into eternity and was brought into a chamber where he heard the devils making a plan. There was the big devil himself, and all, when we use the word demons, the King James don't, although the word comes from diabolos, and you have one devil and many devils in the King James Bible. It's okay to call it demons from the word, but he said he went into this place and there was Satan, the big devil. And he was having a huddle. He was having a meeting. He was having a planning session. And the question was, who'll go to earth and steal men's souls? You'll go and deceive them, prevent them from being saved. And he said, as I dreamed, one devil jumped up and said, I got the plan. I'll go to earth. I'll tell them that they're... that Jesus was not real. He was not the Son of God. Another one jumped up and said, I'll tell them their sins cannot be paid for. Another one jumped up and said, I'll tell them they've got to earn their way to heaven. One after another popped up. And Satan kept saying, that won't work. That won't work. They know who Jesus was. He was the Son of God. That won't work. They know he came forth from the dead. That won't work. And finally, the preacher dreamed he saw one devil jump up and say, I've got the answer. I'll go to earth and I'll tell them Jesus was the Son of God. I'll tell them he came and died for their sins. I'll tell them that the blood of Jesus cleanses from all sin. I'll tell them that he did rise from the dead. But I'll tell them, while all of that is true, I'll tell them you've got plenty of time. You don't have to get saved right now. And it said that the devil himself said, that'll work. That'll work. That'll work. Get them to procrastinate, put it off, thinking they got plenty of time, and they'll die lost. I want to say to you, it looks to me like that's working. As a preacher, it looks to me like that's working. I've seen it work so many times. I've seen people come sit on these pews you're sitting on this morning, and they won't get saved because they're going to do it later. And they never have. They never have. And I can tell you story after story of people I looked in the eye sitting where you're sitting, and they died but without getting saved because they thought they had plenty of time. Oh, if you'd ask them, you believe Jesus was the Son of God? Yes. You believe he died for your sins? Yes. You believe he rose from the grave? Yes. How come you don't get saved? I'm just not quite ready yet. Ever hear that one? Heard it all my ministry. The devil's got a lot of devices. Is he using one on you today? Maybe in Radio Land, maybe here in the building. I don't know. But if he can keep you lost till you breathe your last, he's trapped you. His device has stolen your soul. I pray that wouldn't happen today. I pray it wouldn't. But it is happening all over the place. Please don't let it happen to you today. Do you know he loved you, died for you, rose from the dead, proving he was God? Do you know that he paid for every sin you've ever committed? Do you know that? Knowing it is one thing, accepting Christ as your Savior, as your payment, as a substitute that took your place.

0: accepting him and allowing his blood to pay for your sins, that's the key. You know, hurricane or something comes and folks get all concerned. There's something greater than that. There's a judgment storm coming one day before God Almighty. And men are going to answer for what they did with his son. That, as the song said a while ago, gave it all up to come to this old earth and die for our sins so that we could be saved. Are you saved this morning? You could be before you leave this building. Jesus said, whosoever cometh unto me, I'll in no wise cast out. That's you and you and you and people in Radio Land. I'll in no wise cast out. You come to him, he'll accept you. Will you accept him today? That's the question. Would you bow your head with me, please? Father, we come to you in prayer. Lord, we've done about all we can do. We've warned of the enemy's deception, of his devices. We see them working on people right and left. People selling their soul for a little bit of this world they can't hold on to. Nothing that they can take with them. Nothing that can answer for their soul. And I pray, Father, for those listening today that they would not be deceived, that the devices would not work on them. And Father, the greatest of all is to ignore and put off and not receive Christ as Savior. I pray you'd bless the invitation today, Father. I pray that as we give a verse of song, invite men and women to come, that some would come this morning. I pray that you'd have your way and that Jesus could be lifted up. And we ask it in his precious name. Amen.
1: Oh, Jesus,
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1: With SRN News, I'm Rich Thomason in Washington. It is by no means a done deal, but the U.S. and Iran are said to be close to an agreement that would end their standoff.
2: Officials in the region say that Iran has agreed to give up its stockpile of highly enriched uranium. That is a key ingredient needed to make a nuclear bomb. Iran will also agree to reopen the Strait of Hormuz to shipping traffic.
1: Correspondent Joe Fetterman in Jerusalem.
2: In return, the U.S. is expected to end its blockade of Iran's ports and lift some sanctions against Iran. The deal does not appear to end Iran's support for proxy groups across the region or halt its ballistic missile program. That would fall short of the goals set out by Israel when it launched this war with the U.S. back in February.
1: Lacking official details, there are conflicting reports about the pending deal, exactly what it would call for. In any event, President Trump says he's not going to be rushed into anything, and the negotiations with Iran are proceeding constructively. Those remarks echoed by Secretary of State Rubio. He is currently holding talks in India.
3: Both countries aim to strengthen strategic and economic ties despite recent trade tensions. Secretary Rubio met with Indian Prime Minister Narendra Modi and the Foreign Minister on Sunday. They discussed trade, energy, defense, and maritime security. Secretary Rubio has expressed optimism about a broader trade deal with India.
1: Correspondent Andrew Stewart, oil prices down a bit this morning. Today's AAA national average for a gallon of regular gas, $4.50, and that's down a penny from yesterday. Your mileage may vary, of course. In California, this morning's average

0: 6:11, and that's for regular. President Trump will travel to Arlington National Cemetery later this morning on this Memorial Day, and the president will be laying a wreath at the tomb of the unknown soldier. This is SRN News. Going to church is good for your mental health.
1: The Wheatley Institute has been crunching the data from a wide array of psychological studies, and it concludes that attending worship services regularly is strongly correlated with better mental health outcomes. In fact, church attendance produces positive outcomes over negative ones at a ratio of 10 to 1. In fact, the practice helps with a variety of mental health issues, including depression, suicide, and anxiety. Michael Harrington reporting.
0: The United Nations is expressing grave concern about a new law issued by Afghanistan's Taliban government on separation in marriage, which includes provisions on child marriage. Among the law's more controversial provisions is one that says the silence of a girl reaching puberty can be interpreted as consent to marriage. It also includes a section on the separation of girls who reach puberty and are married, which implies that child marriage is permitted in Afghanistan. This is SRN News. Amazon founder Jeff Bezos pushing back on calls for the government to confiscate more money from him and other members of the billionaires club.
2: Bezos argues higher taxes on billionaires won't directly help struggling Americans, saying even doubling his taxes wouldn't aid a teacher in Queens. He blames government inefficiency and intervention for problems like high rent and low wages, not corporate wealth. Bezos also points to housing policies, not companies like Airbnb, as key drivers of rising rents, saying the real issue is government failure, not a lack of tax revenue. Willie Nelson reporting.
0: Toshifumi Suzuki has died. The Japanese businessman credited with creating the 7-Eleven convenience store chain, a global retail empire. The company says Suzuki, an honorary advisor at 7&I Holdings, died a week ago of heart failure at his home in Tokyo. He was 93 years old. More details at srnnews.com.
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1: This is Bill Brinkworth from devotionsfromthebible.com, bringing today's devotion in 1 Timothy chapter 5. If you ever sat at certain church offices for any time, you may find many coming through the door expecting a handout. Perhaps because the government passes out so much of other people's money to them, they expect the church to do the same. Although many churches help others, there is not a scriptural basis in the manner many ministries give today. As Paul said earlier in 2 Thessalonians chapter 3, it is right for all that can to work. In no way did he suggest giving charity to everyone, as is often done today. To better understand the early church's view on giving, examine the restrictions given to one group of people they tried to help, widows. They did not just hand out their support to anyone that came through the door claiming to be a widow. To help them, the widow had to be unsupported because she had no family to help her. She had to be a saved and godly woman, known for a prayer life of praying night and day. She had to be at least 60 years old. Younger widows were not to be supported. She had to be married only once. She had to be known for her good works in helping others. The spiritual widows would be supported if they qualified under those conditions. I doubt if too many today wanting help from a church, even widows, would meet the early church's qualifications. Well, they were mean and cheap, is what some say about the church that did not pay the way for those that did not have it. That is not the reason, as many in the early churches sold what they had to help each other and to help the ministry grow. Their generosity was never in question. They did not meet the need of every gimme because their common sense and scriptural training taught them it would not really help those wanting support. Giving to those that asked for help in many cases could further encourage their not working.

0: would not help if a person's need is because of a spiritual problem. It would not encourage them to get right with God and help themselves. It could rob a person of their pride on meeting their own and family needs and feeling good about themselves when being the provider they should be. It would show others that begging was a solution rather than working and seeking God's help. It would keep families from the responsibilities to help their members. It could channel the church's responsibility away from its real purpose to win souls to the Lord. Many mean well in helping those that appear needy. It is a noble cause, but it often does more damage to our society than help. The proof is that now we have so many that expect others to help them. The early Christians had much discernment in helping others, and so we should today. I encourage you to read 1 Timothy chapter 5 yourself in your King James Bible or from the complete transcript of this message at www.devotionsfromthebible.com. Thank you so much for joining me, and may God bless the rest of your day.
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2: I'm here from Family News. I'm Musty Pugh. The U.S. military launching defensive strikes against Iran, including hits on boats trying to lay mines, as well as missile launch sites. Former NSC Chief of Staff under President Trump, Alex Gray, doesn't think these strikes will affect the current ceasefire.
3: Because, look, the Iranians know that the blockade is having an extraordinary effect on them. They're having to readjust their supply chains from the Gulf to Central Asia. It's been a very traumatic couple of months for the Iranian economy and for the regime itself. I think they have every incentive to come up with a deal that allows them to go back to what they're best at, which is trying to keep power for themselves. I think this is a kind of blip in the ceasefire. I don't think it's going to derail the process.
2: Voters in the Lone Star State can head to the polls this morning to select a Republican candidate for U.S. Senate. Senator John Cornyn and Texas Attorney General Ken Paxton are facing off in today's runoff to see who will advance to the general election in November.
4: Were he to be the nominee and be exposed to general election voters, especially independents, I think it's going to be a very rocky time. There will be an incredible tsunami of Democratic funds coming in against Paxton were he the nominee.
5: This argument is made by John Cornyn because he's having trouble in his own primary. There's no data that suggests that he's right. As a matter of fact, most of the polling suggests I'll do as well or better than John Cornyn. Secondly, I've already won three statewide races in a row, some of them by large margins. So that's ridiculous.
2: The winner will be facing Democrat James Tallarico. Here are some of the comments Tallarico has made in the last few months.
6: He recognizes that there are many more than two biological sexes. In fact, there are six.
7: God is both masculine and feminine and everything in between. God is non-binary.
8: Our southern border should be like our front porch. There should be a giant welcome mat out front.
2: Former RNC chair and Senate candidate in North Carolina, Michael Whatley, says Republicans will hold Texas.
9: Because at the end of the day, the Texas voters want a strong economy. They want a strong border. They want safe communities. And they want America to be strong and respected again around the world. That is the Republican platform. It's certainly what I'm running on in North Carolina. And I think that James Tallarico has made it very clear that he, along with all the rest of the Democratic leadership, whether it's Zohran Mamdani or AOC or my opponent, Roy Cooper, they are going to fight

0: for criminals. They're going to fight for illegal aliens. They're going to fight for men and women's sports. They're not going to fight for the people of America.
1: A Southern Baptist leader says he will introduce an amendment to the denomination's constitution that specifies only men can fill the office or function of a pastor. Steve Jordahl reports.
2: The issue of women in the pulpit has been dominating the Southern Baptist Convention for several years, and it is the reason several congregations a year have been kicked out of the SBC. Southern Baptist Seminary President Dr. Al Mohler says he'll introduce an amendment to the SBC Constitution at this year's annual meeting that he hopes will settle the matter once and for all.
3: The convention needs help with dealing with this question such that it doesn't become a divisive issue. It doesn't continue to be an issue that uses up the convention's time.
2: In order to change the Constitution, an amendment must get two-thirds of the vote of messengers at two consecutive annual meetings. Mohler says his amendment is more specific than previous attempts.
3: We're talking about a church that does not either affirm, appoint, or endorse a woman serving in the office of pastor or of the function. And so it's office and function.
2: Mohler says scripture is very clear on the matter, and mainline denominations winking and nodding at the verses has led to their drift into heresy.
3: Mainline Protestantism has gone headlong into theological liberalism. And it is also clear that women as preachers to the congregation was the crucial issue. And by the way, the same hermeneutic left led to the adoption of the pro-homosexual, pro-LGBTQ agendas as well.
2: I'm Steve Jordahl.
1: And oil prices were mixed, with Brent crude rising but still trading above $100 a barrel, while U.S. benchmark crude oil fell. For American Family News, I'm Rusty Pugh.

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1: And I'm David Sawyer.
0: And it is Tuesday, May 26th. Man, the day after Memorial Day. Good stuff, huh?
1: Yep. Amen.
0: Praise the Lord. Hope you had a great Memorial Day weekend. Just spending some time with family, and of course, praying about our soldiers and our America, and just all that stuff. Yes, sir. Yep. How you doing, buddy?
1: Good.
0: You awake? Are you awake?
1: I'm awake.
0: All right. Praise the Lord. Praise the Lord. Wayne, give us that weather forecast, buddy.
1: Yes. Okay. So today looks like it's going to be partial cloudiness early with scattered showers and thunderstorms during the afternoon with a high of 94 degrees and then a 40% chance of rain. And then tonight, scattered thunderstorms during the evening with partly cloudy after midnight with a low of 75 degrees. And a 50% chance of rain, so it's probably going to be pretty humid today.
0: Okay. Well, we'll take whatever they give us. We'll take whatever the Lord gives us. Hope you're having a great day today, wherever you may be. Praise the Lord. You know what? Let's get the music going. It's Taco Tuesday.
1: Yep, it is Taco Tuesday.
0: I like tacos, don't you?
1: I love tacos.
0: Amen. Yeah. Me too, buddy. Okay, well, let's get the music going. What do you say? You know what? I saw this here, and I just thought, you know what? Let's get something going that's just upbeat and fun. Let's talk about what John saw. A little bit of Gold City. What do you say?
1: Let's do it.
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0: our LBC Marksman Quartet, Landmark Baptist College Marksman Quartet. Praise the Lord. That was good stuff. Amen. We're going to open our prayer time up with that one. You want to start us on, brother?
1: Yes, sir. Let's Amen. Pray. Dear Heavenly Father, Lord God, we just come before you. Yes, and yes. We just thank you for another day, Lord. Another day to serve you and just to tell somebody else about Jesus, Lord. And I pray, Lord God, that you just be with us today and be with our listeners, Lord. Yes, and yes. Just encourage them today. I pray that through our show or through our music and preaching on the radio, Lord, that it blesses them today, Lord, and encourages them today to just to serve you and just to live for you, Lord. And I pray for those who have lost loved ones recently, Lord. I pray that you just be with them and encourage them, Lord. I pray for all those that are on the prayer list, Lord, with cancer and whatever they may have, Lord. I pray that you know every single situation, Lord God. I pray that you just heal them, Lord, and just encourage them and just be with them. Help them to have pain-free days, Lord. And I pray, Lord, for the college students, Lord, as they're out serving you, Lord. I pray that you just encourage them and you help them grow, Lord. And I pray for Pastor Parsons and his wife, Lord. I pray that you just be with them and encourage them today, Lord, and just bless them. And Lord, I pray for missionaries all around the world, Lord, and

0: God, and I pray for our senators and our representatives, Lord, and I pray that if any of them are not saved, I pray that they get saved, Lord. Yes, and I pray for President Trump, Lord. I pray you protect them and you help them to make the right decisions, Lord, that give you honor and glory, Lord. I pray in Jesus' name. Amen.
1: Heavenly Father, we continue prayer, Lord. I passed a school bus this morning, just loading up with kids for the last couple of days of school. And I pray, Lord, for them, Lord, that you would just keep our children safe as they're traveling to school today. But, Lord, please take care of them this last week of school. Give them a good last week, Lord. I pray you would bless them and encourage them and take care of them. And I know I'm certain most finals are over and graduations are going on and just so many different things, Lord. And I just pray, Father God, for our young folks that you would bless them and encourage them, keep them safe. Give them a good summer, Lord, a safe summer, and help them to have a good refreshment, a good time of refreshment and get ready to go again next year, Lord. Of course, we're praying, Father God, for our president and for our government leaders, Lord. Help them to make the right decisions for our country, Lord, our governor, Lord. And of course, we're praying for Sheriff Grady Judd, Lord, and all of our police officers and first responders. I pray for them, Lord. You would give them a good day today. Keep them safe wherever they are and whatever they're doing, Lord. We love them. Of course, I'm praying, Father God, for just each and every one of our listeners, wherever they may be, Lord, locally or farther away, Lord, we just love them and we pray for them, Lord, that you would just take care of them, encourage them. I pray for Gospel 90.3 to just be an encouragement and a blessing to folks as they listen. And I pray, Lord, that someone would tell someone else about Gospel 90.3, but mostly, Lord, we'd tell our friends and family about Jesus, Lord. Lord, most of all, the most important thing anybody could ever do is trust Christ as their Savior. And I pray for salvation for family and friends that need it, Lord. Amen. Thank you for all you do and for all you're going to do. Pray these things in Jesus' precious name. Amen.
0: Amen.
1: Okay, folks. Well, we're going to close this out with I Pray Because He Loves Me, the Collinsworth family. Good stuff right here.

0: And that was I Pray Because He Loves Me by the Collinsworth family.
1: Amen. That's good stuff, buddy.
0: Amen.
1: Well, it's request time. If you've got a request, we would love to hear from you this morning. The telephone number is...
0: You can call 863-422-9583 or you can text 863-420-5085.
1: Amen. If we got it, we'll play it for you. We'd love to hear from you this morning, wherever you may be. You know, it's a 4-day work week and just some good stuff happening. You know, it's Memorial Day. Day after Memorial Day, you know, Memorial Day actually kicks off the summer time and all that.
0: Really?
1: So up north, you know, all that kind of stuff. And basically just kicks off the summer, and that's good stuff. So,
0: It's a good way to start the summer.
1: Yeah, sure. Absolutely. Praise the Lord. Well, I'm waiting for that phone to ring. I don't hear anything.
0: I'm surprised Brother Butler hasn't called yet.
1: No, he must be sleeping in today. Yes, if you've got a request, 863-422-9583. Shoot us a text, 863-420-5085. You know, Mrs. Pitts usually listens quite often, and she always requests John the Revelator by Doyle Lawson of Quicksilver. This Brother Butler right now calling. So Amen. Let's get Doyle Lawson of Quicksilver, John the Revelator here on Gospel 90.3 FM's
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ask a preacher one day, I said, "Preacher, who was Jesus?" The preacher said, "My son, Jesus isn't gone. Jesus is. In Genesis, he's the creator. He's the true beginning and the infallible word. Jesus is the seed of the woman. He's Abel's lamb. He's Noah's ark. He's Abraham's ram, Isaiah's well, Jacob's ladder, and Joseph's dream. In Exodus, Jesus is the lamb and the blood of the Passover. In Leviticus, the tabernacle and the priesthood. In Numbers, he's God's provision in a cloud by day and a pillar of fire by night. And in Deuteronomy, Jesus is a great prophet like Moses who would lead his people into a promised land. In Joshua, he's the scarlet thread, that tie that binds our hearts in Christian love. In Judges, he's the jawbone of the ass. In Ruth, the redeemer of the kinsmen. And in 1 and 2 Samuel, Jesus is the sweet singer of Israel. In 1 and 2 Kings, he's the temple and the holy of holies. In 1 and 2 Chronicles and Ezra, he's the restoration of the backslider. And in Nehemiah and Esther, he's the victor for the Christian. Ah, in Job, we know of Jesus as patience and trust. And in Psalms, the poet, the shepherd, and the great choir. In Proverbs, he's wisdom. And in Ecclesiastes, the teacher of that wisdom. And in Song of Solomon, he's the rose of Sharon and the lily of the valley. In Isaiah, he's the wonderful and mighty God, the Prince of Peace and yet the suffering Savior. For in Jeremiah, he's the balm of Gilead. In Lamentations, the weeping prophet. Yet in Ezekiel, he's the wheel in the middle of the wheel. In Daniel, the fourth man in the furnace. In Hosea, he's the regatherer of Israel. And in Joel, Jesus is the poured out baptism and the Holy Spirit. In Amos, he's the eternal kingdom. In Obadiah, the deliverer. In Jonah, he's the God of second chances. In Micah, he's the millennium. In Nahum, Habakkuk, and Zephaniah, the day of the Lord. In Haggai and Zechariah, he's our coming revival. And in Malachi, Jesus is our precious Savior, rising with healing in his wings. In Matthew, he's the King. In Mark, he's the Savior. In Luke, he's man. In John, he's God. In the Acts, he's the Holy Spirit. In Romans, he's grace.

First and Second Thessalonians, our blessed hope. We see the persons of Jesus in First and Second Timothy as the preacher and the deacon. In Titus and Philemon, he's the pastor. In Hebrews, our great high priest. In James, our great healer. In First and Second Peter, he's the precious.

And in the Revelation, Jesus is the Lamb that taketh away the sins of the world. He's the vision, he's the churches, he's the seven seal book, he's the seven trumpets, he's the seven seals, he's the seven vials.

0: Royal Quartet Jesus Is. Man, amen. That's good stuff right there. Well, Diane Scott just texted in. She's in Illinois, and she said, is there a problem with Aircast? And we've been checking on everything, Miss Diane, and I don't see where there's any issues anywhere, but we'll text you back just in case you're not getting the signal. But everything seems to be going well as far as our streaming and as far as our broadcast. All that seems to be going out over where it's supposed to go. So praise the Lord. If you've got a request, it would be super awesome to hear from you this morning on this Taco Tuesday.
1: 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And you can call 863-422-9583 if you want to call in your request, or you can text 863-420-50 if you're too I mean 5085 if you're too shy to call.
0: You
1: just want to text.
0: Maybe you're one of those shy folks. Yes. Well, let's see here. We're going to get a little bit of Moving Up to Glory Land going with the Cathedral Quartet, okay?
1: Let's do it.
0: Okay, buckle up. Here it comes.
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0: To illustrate the power of peer pressure, Amazing Alan will attempt to do a quadruple backflip reverse somersault into this swimming pool while holding a goldfish bowl.
1: Are you sure this is safe, guys?
0: Absolutely, Alan. All the real divers do it.
1: Well, shouldn't there be water in the pool?
0: Just dive into the goldfish bowl by putting it out in front of you.
1: Shouldn't I at least have a bigger fish bowl?
0: That's the size everyone on the internet uses, Alan.
1: Oh.
0: And action!
1: Guys, this didn't work.
0: Of course not, Alan.
1: Was I supposed to learn something from this?
0: Yes, we shouldn't let others pressure us into doing things we know we shouldn't do.
1: But everyone likes me more, right, guys?
0: Our focus should be on doing the right thing, Alan, not seeking the approval of others.
1: There's gotta be a better way to make these points, guys.
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0: City. Hope it's great wherever you are. Let's see, buddy. Why don't we get into some This Day in History stuff? You got something for us?
1: Yeah, so let's see here. In 1924, President Coolidge signs the Immigration Act of 1924.
0: Okay.
1: And then let's see here. In 1637... I'm not sure if I'm pronouncing that right. Massacres begin during the Pequot War. An allied Puritan and I'm gonna mispronounce this one too. Mohegan force under English Captain John Mason attacks a Pequot village in Connecticut, and so it looks like it was massacre there. In 1865, one of the last Confederate generals surrenders, Confederate General Edmund Kirby Smith, and says, Confederate of the Trans-Mississippi Division.
0: Okay.
1: He surrenders. He's one of the last ones. And then in 1868, President Johnson acquitted in Senate impeachment trial.
0: Oh, wow. Okay.
1: Yep.
0: Wow, they were doing impeachments all the way back then, huh?
1: Yep, looks like it. And then in 1907, John Wayne is born.
0: Now, good old John Wayne, right?
1: He's one of the great actors.
0: Yes, he was one of the greats. Yes, sir. Praise the Lord.
1: And let's see here. 1927, the last day of Model T production at Ford.
0: Okay, well, that's kind of cool. 1927, huh?
1: Yep. You got anything, Brother Doug?
0: Well, you know... Our brother Bob Pollen, he's out today. He's not feeling well. He still has cancer, and he still has this tumor in his liver. But he's taking meds that are, trying to fix it and stuff, and they're doing this immunotherapy and stuff. But I think it's reacting badly with him and keeps making him sick all of a sudden. So just keep Bob in prayer. So that's one of the main things is just keep Brother Bob Pollen in prayer. And, of course, there's other folks on the cancer list and stuff. So just keep him in prayer. And David Sawyer should be here. David Strickland, I should say. Should be here a little later on at 11 o'clock. But other than that, you know, things are going good. And for the near future, I know we got a Father's Day giveaway coming up here before Father's Day.
1: Yeah, it looks like.
0: Yeah, I don't know the exact dates, but.
1: Yeah, June 15th through the 19th.
0: Oh, okay. Okay. So it's already, man, it's just good already. I know the summer vacation's getting ready to start and all this other stuff. And like I said, I passed the school bus this morning. And, what do we got? Like today, tomorrow, Thursday, Friday, and that's it, you know, for school. And I mean, even if they have a full day, I don't know exactly. I don't go to school, so I don't know anything about that stuff. But I know our Christian school's done for the year already. So praise the Lord. Okay, buddy. Well, we're going to get the music going here, and we're going to get Bruce Fry going. You better get right. Oh, boy, you better get right. Yes, sir. Let's get that going right here, right now.
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0: Yes.

Hi, I'm Attorney Dean Bernetti. In John 14, 27, Jesus says, "Peace I leave with you, my peace I give unto you, not as the world giveth, give I unto you. Let not your heart be troubled, neither let it be afraid." Today on my way to a deposition, I passed a woman pushing a shopping cart in the day's heat full of what appeared to be all that she had. She turned and smiled at me. I thought, how could she smile at me? Christ tells us there is a peace of mind and heart that endures no matter what your circumstance in life is. Today, Christ has a gift for you. It is perfect peace.

0: 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Oh, it's freezing in here. What's going on? I can see my breath.
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0: 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My name's Dougie.
1: And I'm David Sawyer.
0: Amen. It's almost our patriotic time, Davey, but let's get a little something going before that. What do we got?
1: Well, it looks like we have...
0: I'll fly away.
1: I can't see.
0: Bye. Wendy Bagwell and the Sunlighters. Praise the Lord. Amen. Let's get all that going right here, right now on Gospel 90.3 FM's
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0: That was The Gospel Ship by Cody Shuler and the Pine Mountain Railroad.
1: Amen. You know what, buddy? That means that it's our patriotic time. I've been waiting for this. This is my favorite time of day. The time of day when we want to salute all those who have served.
0: All those who are currently serving.
1: And those future servicemen and women who have signed that dotted line. You know who you are. We want to thank you for your service.
0: We want to thank you for your commitment to our country.
1: That's right, my patriotic friend. We want to salute you.
0: Salute.
1: Okay, we're going to get this started with, let's see. This looks like John and Christy. That's all it says. That's kind of weird. I am the flag here on Gospel 90.3 FM's
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0: I am the flag of the United States of America. I was born on June 14th, 1777, in Philadelphia, Pennsylvania. There, the Continental Congress adopted my stars and stripes as the national flag.
1: My 13 stripes, alternating red and white, with a union of 13 white stars in a field of blue, represented a new constellation, a new nation dedicated to the personal and religious liberty of mankind.
0: Today, 50 stars signal from my union, one for each of the 50 sovereign states in the greatest constitutional republic the world has ever known.
1: My red stripes proclaim the fearless courage and integrity of American men and boys and the self-sacrifice and devotion of American mothers and daughters.
0: My white stripes stand for liberty and equality for all.
1: My blue is the blue of heaven, loyalty, and faith.
0: I embody American freedom, freedom of speech, religion, assembly, the press, and the sanctity of the home. I typify that indomitable spirit of determination brought to my land by Christopher Columbus and by all my forefathers, the Pilgrims, Puritans, settlers at Jamestown and Plymouth.
1: I am as old as my nation.

0: I am a living symbol of my nation's law, the Constitution of the United States, and the Bill of Rights.
1: I voice Abraham Lincoln's philosophy, a government of the people, by the people, and for the people.
0: I am displayed in every schoolroom throughout my nation. Every schoolyard has a flagpole for my display. Daily, thousands upon thousands of boys and girls pledge their allegiance to me and my country.
1: I have my own law, Public Law 829, the Flag Code, which definitely states my correct use and display for all occasions and situations.
0: Americans, I am the sacred emblem of your country. I symbolize your birthright, your heritage of liberty, purchased with blood and sorrow.
1: As you see me silhouetted against the peaceful skies of my country, remind yourself that I am the flag of your country, that I stand for what you are, no more, no less.
0: Dedicate your lives to those principles for which I stand, one nation under God, indivisible, with liberty and justice for all.
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2: American Family News, I'm Rusty Pugh. Voters go to the polls today in Texas to cast ballots in a Republican runoff for a U.S. Senate seat. Tanya J. Powers has more.
3: Texas Attorney General Ken Paxton faces off against Senator John Cornyn in a primary race, which has become a closely watched test of whether President Trump's backing will unseat another congressional incumbent. Cornyn and Paxton were the two top vote-getters in the March 3rd primary. Cornyn was elected to the Senate in 2002, and Paxton was elected as state attorney general in 2014. Just days ahead of the election, Paxton received an endorsement from President Trump in a race that has become one of the most expensive on record. The winner of the primary will face Democrat James Tallarico, a Texas state legislator and seminarian, in the general election in November. Tanya J. Powers, Fox News.
2: The South Carolina Senate could vote today to redistrict their state congressional lines, but complicating this is the fact that early voting in June primaries also begins today.
4: Over the weekend, a plan to redistrict the state's congressional map made it through a second reading in the South Carolina State Senate. Today, a third and final reading is expected. An agreement on a map that eliminates the state's one Democratic district held by James Clyburn could happen by tonight. It's not a done deal. Early voting in the June primaries begins today, and absentee ballots have already been sent out. When several Republican senators initially voted against returning to debate redistricting after their session ended in May, one of them, Senator Shane Massey, called redistricting risky and said it could backfire, resulting in votes for two Democratic representatives rather than just one. Jessica Rosenthal, Fox News.
2: U.S. Central Command confirms the U.S. carried out strikes on Iranian missile launch sites and mine-laying ships. Ashley Strohbeier has more.
5: U.S. forces conducting self-defense strikes in southern Iran to protect troops from threats posed by Iranian forces, but that is also according to CENTCOM.

0: The U.S. military struck a surface-to-air missile site in Bandar Abbas that was targeting U.S. warplanes and then boats attempting to lay mines. Sources say the U.S. strikes are over for now and that they were defensive in nature and not an effort to break the ceasefire. It's not clear how this might affect peace talks, but earlier today, President Trump said negotiations with Iran are proceeding nicely. The president also revealing that he wants any agreement to include a requirement for additional countries to join the Abraham Accords.
1: President Trump and other officials paid tribute to fallen U.S. service members at Arlington National Cemetery in honor of Memorial Day yesterday.
2: In 250 years, America's heroes have saved more lives, freed more captives, accomplished more good, and spread more hope than any other people at any time in the history of the world.
1: Gas prices are high while wars and conflicts continue overseas. Still, the stock market is doing well, really well. Chris Woodward went looking for answers.
3: Richard Stern, an economist working for Advancing American Freedom, says many Americans have lived under administrations that did not prioritize what was good for economic growth.
4: And so we're used to a stock market that doesn't grow as fast because the U.S. for the longest time had, you know, the worst business tax system on the planet, had one of the highest regulatory burdens on the planet, you name it. We had a problem.
3: Beginning with the George W. Bush administration, the U.S. started having a lot of deregulations, particularly in the energy space, which led to things such as fracking. During his first term in office, President Trump signed the Tax Cuts and Jobs Act into law. After returning to office in 2025, Trump signed the One Big Beautiful Bill Act, which involves more tax reform and more energy deregulation.
4: So all in, if you look at all these things, there's been a bunch of things that have happened in the last 20 years, but really in the last 8 years, that have been massive shots in the arm for growth. Literally, the U.S. has gone from having the worst business tax system on the planet for something like 50 years to having one of the best ones. Gas prices are high right now. The conflict's going on right now. You know, these are painful things for consumers at the moment. But the underlying thing that's going on is an absolute change in the decades-long trajectory of growth in the United States.
3: I'm Chris Woodward.
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5: We got a little bit after 9 o'clock here on the Good Morning Show. My name is Brother David.
6: My name is Doug Otches. Hope you're having a great day wherever you are.
5: Amen. Well, let's get to that weather forecast. It looks like currently today is going to be sunshine and clouds mixed with a high of 94 degrees. It's currently 79 degrees here in Haines City. And then tonight, scattered thunderstorms during the evening with cloudy skies after midnight and a low of 75 degrees.
6: Not bad at all. Nope. Not bad. Okay, well, you know what? Let's get straight to the sheriff. What do you say?
5: Let's do it.
6: Okay, he's not messing around this time.
7: Okay, so there's a new TikTok trend. You know, takeovers, going into restaurants, trashing places, meeting up, driving crazy. Listen, that's not going to work in Polk County. There's a whole lot of laws that not only hold juveniles responsible, adults responsible, but parents responsible for your children's conduct, to include juvenile curfews. Now, summer's coming, and we want the kids to have a good time and a fun time. They worked hard in school this year. We don't want them to start next year with a criminal arrest record.
6: That wouldn't be good. Nope.
7: But I'll guarantee you, they start cutting the fool, tearing up people's businesses, fighting in the streets. We're going to lock them up, all of them. And then, Mom and Daddy, if you don't hold them accountable personally, make sure they're home when they need to be, then we're going to come lock you up too, or charge you civilly, depending on which laws we can plug in. But parents, hold your children accountable so we don't have to. We will hold them accountable if you make us, but then we're going to hold you accountable too. Think about that, and then have a good summer.
6: Don't try any teen takeovers in Polk County. Nope. The good sheriff's going to get you.
5: Yep. And if you want your kids to have a good time, just send them to VBS. We actually have one.
6: That's right. We have a VBS
5: and
6: coming.
5: And two camps.
6: Yeah, so, look at that. You know, all that good stuff
5: coming. You're trying to get rid of your kids, just send them over there.
6: trying to get rid of your kids.
5: We know the truth, okay?
6: Amen. Amen. Well, we're going to get the music going on this last half hour. The Good Morning Show.

0: You just heard Only Never Gonna Die by the Faith Men Quartet.
1: Amen. Praise the Lord. But we're just going to keep it rolling here with a triumphant quartet and newborn feeling here on Gospel 90.3 FM's
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0: That was Sweet Salvation by the McCormick family.
1: Amen. Good way to close out the good morning show, buddy. Good Amen. Stuff right there. Well, it's time to give them the programming lineup. Do you remember any of this stuff, Bob? No, I mean David.
0: Well,
1: how about coming up next? What do we got?
0: We have Christian Womanhood, right?
1: Yes, sir. CW Today with Miss Loretta Walker at 10 o'clock.
0: We have Les Roloff.
1: Amen. The Family Altar Program, Brother Les Roloff. Dave Strickland will be here at 11 o'clock.
0: Yep.
1: Praise the Lord.
0: The Daily Manna Show.
1: Yes, sir.
0: And then
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0: Amen. That's a good show. Amen. And then at 9 o'clock, we'll have the Landmark Hour with
1: Pastor Mickey Carter. Yes, sir. The best preaching north, south, east, and west of the Pecos. We're going to leave you with this. This is the day that the Lord hath made. Go out and do something wonderful and tell somebody about Jesus, won't you?
0: Amen.
1: Have a great day, folks.

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1: 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Today's good news verse of the day comes from Matthew 6, verse 15. But if ye forgive not men their trespasses, neither will your Father forgive your trespasses. That's Matthew 6, 15, our good news verse for today.
2: And your weather forecast for today, we have a mix of clouds and sun with a slight chance of the thunderstorm this afternoon and a high of 93 degrees, 30% chance of rain, and then tonight, scattered thunderstorms during the evening with partly cloudy skies after midnight and a low of 75 degrees and a 60% chance of rain. 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
3: Welcome to CW Today, a daily five-minute program dedicated to helping women with their life relationships. Hosted by veteran ladies conference speaker and the editor of Christian Womanhood magazine, Mrs. Loretta Walker. The closer a woman's heart is to the heart of God, the better able she is to thrive in her relationships with others. In that spirit, here's the host of CW Today, Mrs. Loretta Walker.
4: Well, it's the end of another year, and I've been thinking about the end of things. And Jeremiah 17:11 says, "As the partridge sitteth on eggs and hatcheth them not, so he that getteth riches, and not by right, shall leave them in the midst of his days, and at his end shall be a fool." Now, I don't want that to be said of me, and I'm sure you don't either. I don't think there's anybody alive that says, I want to be a fool. But every day of our life, we are working toward the end of our life. And we got to realize that everything that we do today is going to affect how we end. Are we going to end well? The Bible says in Proverbs 17:24, "Wisdom is before him that hath understanding, but the eyes of fool are in the ends of the earth." So here's another fool verse that talks about the end of the earth, at the end of something. And that actually talks about the end result, you know, what's going to happen at the end. And I just think I have wasted a lot of this year. Can I tell you what I wasted my year doing? Worrying about what I can't get done. I think, you know, I just feel like I can never get enough done in this office, in my work. And I have so many goals that I have not achieved that I think that's terrible. But I think I've spent too much time thinking about those things. And I haven't set reasonable enough goals to be able to have achieved them. And I think that I've wasted my year doing that. I don't know what you've wasted your doing, but I want to encourage you today to think, now, how can I make next year different? You know, what could I do to make the end of 2022 better than the end of 2021? Now, maybe

0: yours was great. Maybe you hit all your goals and maybe everything's fine with all your relationships, but maybe not. And you could make some improvement. Well, there's nothing like a new beginning. And how to make yourself end well is to start out right. And that means making plans right now how you're going to end well. Isn't that an interesting thought? You know, the Bible says in Proverbs 23:5, "Wilt thou set thine eyes upon that which is not? For riches certainly make themselves wings, then fly away as an eagle toward heaven." That says that if you put your eyes on riches and if your goal is making money in 2022, that's not going to end well, because riches can't make you happiness. They can't they're like, they come and go. They have wings. They'll fly away. You know, riches will do that. It's just lasting relationships, and it's you having personal peace in your life, that knowing you've done everything you should do and kept your priorities right. You know, that's what I think would make me feel like I end well. And Kevin and I were talking the other day, and he said, you know, I know somebody that all they do is look around and see negatives about their life. That doesn't make your life end well when you sit around and just think about all the negatives that's going on, or that you can find, you know, nitpick at those negatives. So, oh, I'm telling you, I am anxious about starting over and beginning a new year for 2022. And I hope you are too. And I hope you'll plan right now how 2022 in December the 31st will end for you. And I think if you'll plan it now, hey, you'll be happy to see that you will end well. Rejoice in the Lord always. And again, I say rejoice.
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As an attorney, I have a front row view of the dramatic changes taking place on America's legal landscape. 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

just to stay home and relax and hope some of the kin folks will drop in. Well, the church benches are too hard. That choir sings too loud. You know how nervous you get when you're sitting in a great big crowd. The doctor said, boy, you better watch them crowds. They'll set you back. But you go to that old ball game because it helps you to relax. Well, a headache Sunday morning and a backache Sunday night. But by work time Monday morning, you're feeling quite all right. Well, one of the children has a

sermons, they're not hard enough. Sometimes I get too bold. His voice is much too quiet-like. Sometimes he gets too loud. He needs to have more dignity, or else he's way too proud. Well, the sermons are too long, never too short. He ought to preach a word now, instead of stomp and snort. Well, that preacher we've got must be the world's most stuck-up man. Well,

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1: American Family News, I'm Musty Pugh. The U.S. military launching defensive strikes against Iran, including hits on boats trying to lay mines, as well as missile launch sites. Former NSC Chief of Staff under President Trump, Alex Gray, doesn't think these strikes will affect the current ceasefire.
2: Because, look, the Iranians know that the blockade is having an extraordinary effect on them. They're having to readjust their supply chains from the Gulf to Central Asia. It's been a very traumatic couple of months for the Iranian economy and for the regime itself. I think they have every incentive to come up with a deal that allows them to go back to what they're best at, which is trying to keep power for themselves. I think this is a kind of blip in the ceasefire. I don't think it's going to derail the process.
1: Voters in the Lone Star State can head to the polls this morning to select a Republican candidate for U.S. Senate. Senator John Cornyn and Texas Attorney General Ken Paxton are facing off in today's runoff to see who will advance to the general election in November.
3: Were he to be the nominee and be exposed to general election voters, especially independents, I think it's going to be a very rocky time. There will be an incredible tsunami of Democratic funds coming in against Paxton were he the nominee.
4: This argument is made by John Cornyn because he's having trouble in his own primary. There's no data that suggests that he's right. As a matter of fact, most of the polling suggests I'll do as well or better than John Cornyn. Secondly, I've already won three statewide races in a row, some of them by large margins. So that's ridiculous.
1: The winner will be facing Democrat James Tallarico. Here are some of the comments Tallarico has made in the last few months.
5: He recognizes that there are many more than two biological sexes. In fact, there are six.
6: God is both masculine and feminine and everything in between. God is non-binary.
7: Our southern border should be like our front porch. There should be a giant welcome mat out front.
1: Former RNC chair and Senate candidate in North Carolina, Michael Whatley, says Republicans will hold Texas.
8: Because at the end of the day,

0: Hey, the Texas voters want a strong economy. They want a strong border. They want safe communities. And they want America to be strong and respected again around the world. That is the Republican platform. It's certainly what I'm running on in North Carolina. And I think that James Tallarico has made it very clear that he, along with all the rest of the Democratic leadership, whether it's Zohran Mamdani or AOC or my opponent, Roy Cooper, they are going to fight for criminals. They're going to fight for illegal aliens. They're going to fight for men and women's sports. They're not going to fight for the people of America.
1: The Southern Baptist leader says he will introduce an amendment to the denomination's constitution that specifies only men can fill the office or function of a pastor. Steve Jordahl reports.
2: The issue of women in the pulpit has been dominating the Southern Baptist Convention for several years, and it is the reason several congregations a year have been kicked out of the SBC. Southern Baptist Seminary President Dr. Al Mohler says he'll introduce an amendment to the SBC Constitution at this year's annual meeting that he hopes will settle the matter once and for all.
3: The convention needs help with dealing with this question such that it doesn't become a divisive issue. It doesn't continue to be an issue that uses up the convention's time.
2: In order to change the Constitution, an amendment must get two-thirds of the vote of messengers at two consecutive annual meetings. Mohler says his amendment is more specific than previous attempts.
3: If we're talking about a church that does not either affirm, appoint, or endorse a woman serving in the office of pastor or of the function. And so it's office and function.
2: Mohler says Scripture is very clear on the matter, and mainline denominations winking and nodding at the verses has led to their drift into heresy.
3: Mainline Protestantism has gone headlong into theological liberalism. And it is also clear that women as preachers to the congregation was the crucial issue. And by the way, the same hermeneutic left led to the adoption of the pro-homosexual, pro-LGBTQ agendas as well.
2: I'm Steve Jordahl.
1: And oil prices were mixed, with Brent crude rising but still trading above $100 a barrel, while U.S. benchmark crude oil fell. For American Family News, I'm Rusty Pugh.
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5: One shadow alone.

beside the highway, begging. His eyes were blind, the light he could not see. He clutched his own

Now then, if you will, look at the sixth chapter of the book of Isaiah. I'm speaking tonight on the subject, where am I or here am I? Which one would you have to say? Where do you stand before God? What is your present spiritual location? I was flying along one day and the radar said, what is your altitude? You know what he meant? How high off the ground are you? You know, you're supposed to be 2,000 feet to go over any major airport or most any airport. You're just supposed to get on up because they'll be landing down through there. And when you go over a place like Dallas or Atlanta, Georgia, Atlanta, Georgia is the busiest airfield in the world about 1 o'clock in the afternoon, I've been told. I've seen more than a dozen big planes lined up. And if you want to make your little plane feel big, you get sandwiched in among about 10 or 15 big jets and know that it's going to be treated exactly like the big jet. Fact is, I could circle over a big airfield like Atlanta. I'd call up the tower and say, this is Aztec 5807 Yankee, requesting landing instructions, minimum fuel. Boy, they'll tell every jet and everybody else, y'all beat it. I got a little doodlebug coming in, it's about out of fuel. Huh? That's right. I mean, they'll make you land, you can land first. All them other dudes will just have to circle till they can get in. See, you holler minimum fuel. Of course, I tell you what, when you land, they're going to say, why did you have minimum fuel? Will you call the tower or the flight service, please? And, well, let's get off of that. It's chapter 6. Chapter 6. Did you know that just about everybody has to get in a crisis before they'll get anywhere for Christ? There's nothing that'll lead a man to Christ like a crisis. There are people in this building tonight, many of them, you girls, you had to get in a real bad, tragic crisis. We got some of the sweetest letters from some of the girls that said, I thought what happened to me was going to kill me, but it cured me. And that's right. She said, I thought I was absolutely done for. And said, the valley that I went through was the place that I gained the victory. And said, I'm happier. She found what she'd been looking for. And I tell you what you girls are going to find, and all you other people, when you get out in the world, you're going to find out that all is not so rosy out there. And all that glitters is not gold. And so I tell you what you better do. You better load up heavy while you're here. I mean, while you can get your groceries, you better get them. And while you can get spiritual nourishment, and while you mothers and daddies are around a gospel preaching church and a place where you can hear the truth, you ought to load up real heavy. All right. In the year that King Uzziah died, I saw him. Now, you know who King Uzziah was? He's the greatest king, one of the greatest kings, and I'll tell you why. He reigned for 50 years. That's longer than any king I know anything about. Why, many kings wouldn't reign 3 months, 6 months, a year. David, I think, lasted about 40 years. But most of the kings had a very short reign because they were so full of the devil and sin killed them. And yet, King Uzziah was known as the good king. But even good people die. And King Uzziah died, and the Bible said, in the year that King Uzziah died, I saw the Lord. I saw the Lord. Well, how'd you see him? Well, I saw him different from what the average American sees him. I didn't see him as the old man upstairs, I'll tell you that. I didn't see him as some abstract God in some unseen force or atmosphere. I saw the Lord. How'd you see him?

He said, I saw him also the Lord sitting upon the throne. Well, that's reigning. You know, when a man gets on the throne, that means he's king. I saw him as king. I saw him high and lifted up, and his train filled the temple. Above it stood the seraphims. Each one had six wings. With twain he covered his face, and with twain he covered his feet, and with twain he did fly. And one cried unto another and said, Holy, holy, holy is the Lord of hosts. The whole earth is full of his glory. Boy, that's the vision we need to see today. I've never seen such irreverence grinning in the face of a holy God as I see today. I've never seen people so disrespectful of God. And not only disrespectful, the people literally hate the Lord Jesus Christ today. They hate the Word of God today. They've decided to rewrite it and change it. And people ask me about certain translations of the Bible. I said, wouldn't give you a dime for all of them put together. Where have they gotten us? Nowhere. Has there been any revival since they started tinkering with the Bible? Not a sign of revival. Have we had an awakening since they started trying to rewrite and put out the modern translations and all? Have they had any sort of revival? Not any. We've had nothing but a decline. People have gone to the devil and down to the bottom of sin. Our young people are whole generations lost and without Christ. And mothers and daddies are confused. And homes are breaking like toothpicks under a great big semi-truck. Why? Got away from the old-fashioned holiness of God. There's one thing we need to recognize, and that's the holiness of God. He said, I beseech you, therefore, brethren, by the mercies of God, that you present your bodies a living sacrifice, H-O-L-Y, holy. Some people wonder why I have the convictions that I have about your body. Well, dear friends, I got them out of the book. None of my business about what I put in my body. That's God's business. If it's his body, I better put in, better load it what he wants in it. If it's his truck, then I better put what on it he wants on it. And you'd do a lot better if you do some thinking along that line too. No need rebelling at God's word. I believe that same thing applies to the mind. I have no right to put anything in his mind. It is his mind. He said, let this mind be in you, which was also in Christ Jesus, and I'm to put into my head, my mind, what he wants in it, because it belongs to him, not me. You don't have any brains left if you've turned them over to Jesus. They're his. The Holy Spirit doesn't have any body, does he? Have you ever seen the Holy Spirit come by in a body? Not unless he's in yours or mine. He has no body of his own. I thank God for that, in that he doesn't. Listen, what do you think Jesus meant in John chapter 14, verse 12, where he said, Verily, verily, I say unto you, he that believeth on me, the works that I do shall he do, and greater works than these shall he do, because I go to my Father. Reckon what he meant when he said that. I'll tell you what I believe he meant. See, Jesus Christ, if I could say it humbly and reverently, was limited with the human body. He was limited. In other words, he could only be in one place at one time. When he was on the cross, he wasn't anywhere else. He was on the cross. When he was born in Bethlehem's manger, he was in one place. That's Bethlehem's manger. When he was feeding the 5,000, he was right there. He wasn't anywhere else at all. But wait a minute. When Jesus Christ died on Calvary and rose again and then sent his going away present back to us, the Holy Spirit, where did he go? He didn't live in this building. These beams and all these nice things. He doesn't live in this carpet, that organ, or this recorder. Listen, he lives in people. He comes and abides. All right, now you get this, and you won't have any trouble if you get it. You realize the only place the Holy Spirit will ever make his habitat, the only place he'll ever inhabit and live and dwell will be in a human body that is surrendered to Jesus Christ. All right, then if you believe that, what kind of house you think you ought to fix for him? You say, I don't think eating and drinking, that's where you're wrong. You're thinking crooked. You say, well, I don't think it makes any difference what I read or what I think, that's where you're crooked in your thinking too. What do you think the Holy Spirit wants to be and have in his mind? If your mind is his mind, what do you think he wants in his mind? What do you think he wants to use his mind? You think he'd use, now come on, just a minute. Do you think that he'd use his mind to tell a smutty joke with? Or to think about a smutty joke? No, sir, not on your life. Neither would he use his body to shelter or to hold a bunch of trash and filth, and God's people need to rethink this thing and get right with the Lord about it. He said, I saw the Lord.

And lifted up. Well, notice something else. He said, holy, holy, holy is the Lord of hosts. The whole earth is full of his glory. The post of the door moved at the voice of him that cried, and the house was filled with smoke. And you know, smoke back in that time was a symbol and a type of God's glory. It sure wasn't cigarette smoke. You know, a lot of people talk about Paul. He said, Paul didn't say anything about smoking. Well, you see, the poison weed known as tobacco was not invented back there then. But if it had been, old Brother Paul sure would have tore it up. I'll guarantee you, anything that would tear up the temple of the Holy Spirit, Paul would have busted right into it, you see. And there's just a lot of things you may not find in the Bible that you'll have to deduct some of your convictions from other scriptures. Bible said, touch not, taste not, or handle not. Bible said, come out from among the unclean. Anything that's unclean wouldn't be right. Don't make any difference what it is. If it's unclean talk, if it's unclean body, if it's unclean clothes, he said, just get out of them, see? God's people ought to be able to reason some things out. And so he said, then said I, woe is me, for I am undone, because I'm a man of unclean lips, and I dwell in the midst of a people of unclean lips. For mine eyes have seen the King, the Lord of hosts. Now there you are. I never met a man that saw the King but what didn't abhor himself. You know what Job said? He said, I've heard of the Lord. Oh, I've heard of him secondhand. I've heard of him by the hearing of the ear. But now mine eye seeth him. How you feel about it, Brother Job? He said, oh, abhor myself and repent in dust and ashes. He said, I'm going down. You know what ashes are? That's a symbol of something that has been. If we come out here in the morning and find this building just ashes, that's what it used to was. I mean, that's just a little left over. But he said, I know one thing. He said, I'm a man of unclean lips. I'm living around a bunch of people of unclean lips. Well, used to, they couldn't write anything. They couldn't even put a cuss word in the paper. Or somebody closed them down. They couldn't even cuss on the radio or, you know, and as before television, now you can cuss anywhere. Of course, I still think it's a mark of depravity and ignorance. Anybody use profanity, it's a sign of your spiritual ignorance. I can't imagine. It never did do anything for anybody. Do you know that? I mean, using profanity. And when a woman or a girl uses profanity, you just put it down. There's a flaw in her character. And that goes for a man, too. But when you hear a woman cuss and use a bunch of profanity, you can just put it down. She's a wicked woman. I mean, just nice, refined people just do not use profanity. I've never known, and I say it again, I've never known of a spirit-filled man to drink liquor or to use profanity. Never have. Oh, listen. He said, I'm a man of unclean lips, and I dwell right in the midst of a people of unclean lips. Why? For mine eyes have seen the King. Oh, the Lord of hosts, I've seen the King. And now then, you know, he said, I've seen the King and now I see myself. You know why girls don't feel the need and men don't feel the need and boys don't feel the need of being saved? They haven't seen the King yet. You know why some of you are doing so good while you're so bad? You haven't seen the King yet. You wait till you see the King. You wait till you walk into his majestic presence. Can you imagine walking into his sparkling, beautiful, snow-white presence with all of his holiness, walking in with all of your sin, walking into his presence and looking into the face of a pure and holy and majestic God. Can you imagine that? I know one thing, I'd be afraid to do it. I tell you one thing, old Lester Leo Roloff would never walk in the presence of God without his faith in Jesus Christ. Nobody can stand the presence of God unless we got the transformer.

to those high-powered lines and holding on to them. 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I couldn't do it. You got to have a transformer. There's a transformer between us and that line, brother. I mean, between us and the real powerhouse, there's a transformer. And I'm telling you right now, and I warn every last one of you, better get a transformer in your soul quick as you can. You might step in his majestic presence and holy presence any minute. One of my dear friends, 39 years old, stepped into his presence 2 or 3 days ago. I tell you, I'm glad he knew the transformer. I'm glad he was saved. I'm glad that God redeemed him from a life of sin and delivered him and gave him some sweet and blessed years in the service of the Lord. Then flew one of the seraphims unto me, having a live coal in his hand, which he had taken with the tongs from off the altar, and he laid it upon my mouth and said, Lo, this hath touched thy lips, and thine iniquity is taken away, and thy sin purged. Now then, there was somebody that came from heaven, a seraphim, and he had a coal. It wasn't a dead coal, it was a live coal. That thing was burning. A live coal. You know, fire is a type of the power of God. Fire is one of the most powerful things you'll ever get a hold of. I mean, fire is a destructive thing, but it can be a very powerful thing. And you see lightning flash across the sky. That's fire. It can be very destructive. Fire is something, it'll warm the house, but it could burn the house too. It'll warm you, but it could send you into eternity. Fire is not to be played with. And so he said that there was a seraphim that came with a live coal of fire, and what did he touch? He touched my tongue. Have you ever noticed how much the Bible says about our conversation? Of course, the conversation really means your life. It means your life, not just your tongue. Because really, I don't see how we can talk any other way than the way we live. You let a man live for something, he'll be talking about it. We talk about what we live for. And our tongue begins to act like our life. And we talk like we live, and not any other way. And so he said he flew. Notice, he flew. He didn't just come in an ox cart. He said he flew, got in a plane, came on. See? One of the seraphims unto me, having a live coal in his hand, which he had taken with the tongs from off the altar. The seraphim couldn't even hold a fire. Got a tong to hold it with, and brought it in the tong, and he laid it upon my mouth, and said, Lo, this hath touched thy lips. Thine iniquity is taken away, and thy sin purged. All right. Now we're coming to the text. And I also heard. Now then, he's got his eyes open. When he saw the king, then he confessed his sin. And now then, the cleanser came. I mean, the fountain came by, and he plunged. Now then, he's hearing. What's he going to hear, reckon? It's not going to be rock and roll. It's not going to be dirty jokes anymore. It's not going to be unclean, profane talk. It's going to be, he said, I heard the voice of the Lord. I heard God talking. When? When I got cleansed, I heard God talking. Folks, you know why it's so hard for you to read the Bible? You don't hear God talking. If when you read the Bible, you heard God talking. If you picked up the Bible and you started to read it, and instead of saying something, God just started saying it himself. You heard his majestic voice. Boy, that'd make you sit up and take notice with, and that this is God speaking. This is God's word. You're going to be held accountable for what you know about this book right here. There's no sense, there's no reason for anybody to be ignorant of the word of God if you can read. If you can read. The Lord will reveal his word if you'll just read it. You know what the Bible said? Blessed, Revelation chapter 1, blessed is he that readeth. And somebody said, well, Brother Olaf, I can't read, all right? Blessed is he that hears it read. If you listen to it, if you just listen to it. He said, I'll give you a blessing if you'll just listen. We have enough Bible read around here and on the radio and in the services. If you just listen real good, I'm not talking about just looking. I'm talking about listening. Sometimes you can be looking right straight at me and won't even be listening. I mean, your mind will be way across the river in the creek. And I mean, it'll be back in Dallas or Oklahoma or Atlanta, or it'll be down in Houston or Baytown or somewhere else. When? You're just looking right straight at me. You're not even thinking, see? Got to tune in up here. And down here, see, in the heart section, got to hear it, see. And it's got to get a hold of you. That's when I just love for you to sing the songs.

Oh, you memorize those. I tell you, one of the things, and I'm going to say something. One of the greatest things that's ever helped these girls in quickening their little minds, because they were so confused, and some of you may still be, but you'll come out of it. You just remember this. No matter what kind of depression you're going to go through while you're here, and I'll guarantee you that you'll go through it. Old devil's going to be right around here. I mean, at the front porch and the back porch and all the side doors. He's going to be in every room, and he's going to come. Now, somebody else may not come. He'll be present at on time. That old bugger's coming, see? I mean, he's here tonight to snatch away the word and the good seed that I'm sowing. But let me tell you something. You're going to have victory if you'll pay attention. Reading most of us are dull and dazed and dopey. It's because we haven't memorized enough of the word of God and read enough of the word of God to quicken these minds of ours, you see. Oh, I wish I could get that over. I wish I could get our radio friends and mothers and daddies to memorize the scripture and just read it. All you got to do is just read it. Somebody said, how do you memorize the scripture? Well, same way an old man came to my church in Purdon one time. He never did read the Bible. He just quoted it. He said, I want to call your attention to Isaiah chapter 53. And I turned in my Bible, little old young preacher, I found it over in the book of Isaiah chapter 53. Before I found it, he'd already quoted it. Yeah. Man, I tell you, next time he got up and he said, I'd like to preach on the Hebrews chapter, and he'd just get up and quote it. So finally I screwed up enough courage to ask him the secret. I said, could you tell me? I wanted all the shortcuts I could find, see. I was one of those busy pastors, you know, had so many responsibilities. Yeah, you ever heard of that? My responsibility. I'm just so busy, you know. My schedule is so heavy. I've heard that, I'm telling you. Oh, me. I said, listen, I want to know, how do you memorize the scripture? He looked at me, you know, about like I'd look at you if you asked me, see. Just sort of disgusted like. He said, you want to know how I memorize the scripture? I said, yes, sir. He said, I read it and go over it and I write it and quote it. Then I read it and quote it, and said, I just keep on keeping on until I get it. Well, time he got through telling me, I was tired of listening. See, I didn't want the discipline. I didn't want to spend that much time reading one chapter. There ain't no other way. I know we got some people that's got mathematical minds and memorizing minds. I haven't got either one of them. I just got the simplest cornbread and turnip green mind you've ever heard of in your life. Throw a few onions in with it and black-eyed peas and a hunk of cornbread, and that's about it. I mean, but I tell you one thing, if you want to memorize the scripture, you can if you quit being so stinking lazy.

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1: 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Today's good news verse of the day comes from Matthew 6, verse 15. But if ye forgive not men their trespasses, neither will your Father forgive your trespasses. That's Matthew 6, 15, our good news verse for today.
2: And your weather forecast for today, we have a mix of clouds and sun with a slight chance of the thunderstorm this afternoon and a high of 93 degrees, 30% chance of rain, and then tonight, scattered thunderstorms during the evening with partly cloudy skies after midnight and a low of 75 degrees and a 60% chance of rain. 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
1: American Family News, I'm Rusty Pugh. The U.S. launches airstrikes against Iran hours after Iranian negotiators arrive in Qatar for peace talks. Chris Foster has the latest on the conflict.
2: U.S. Central Command says these were self-defense strikes in southern Iran, targeting missile launch sites and boats placing mines in the Strait of Hormuz. Four people are reported killed on the boats. A senior U.S. official tells Fox the strikes are over for now and the declared ceasefire with Iran is still in effect. Iran's Supreme Leader Mojtaba Khamenei is threatening U.S. military bases in the region, saying in a statement, Gulf nations will no longer be a shield. Iranian officials and Qatari mediators have been meeting in Doha, going over the details of a potential peace agreement. Secretary of State Marco Rubio says it'll be a good deal or no deal.
3: Like anything with something like this, it's going to take a couple days to settle on, even down to the disagreements over a word.
2: Chris Foster, Fox News.
1: Texans are choosing a Republican nominee for U.S. Senate today. Fox News contributor Byron York says the election brings to a close a bitter and expensive primary.
4: What you've seen in Texas, it was a week ago today that President Trump endorsed Ken Paxton. And so far this term, President Trump's endorsement has been an extremely powerful factor in races. You can ask Thomas Massie about that. You can ask some Republican state legislators in Indiana about that. President Trump's endorsement has really made a huge difference. Now, a lot of Republicans would argue that James Tallarico is so far to the left, the Democrat is so far to the left, that either Paxton or Cornyn would beat him.
1: President Donald Trump is scheduled to get a medical exam today. The 79-year-old is scheduled to visit Walter Reed National Military Medical Center for what the White House called the annual preventive medical and dental exams. White House Press Secretary Caroline Levitt.
5: The president underwent a comprehensive examination, including diagnostic vascular studies, and revealed chronic venous insufficiency, a benign and common condition, particularly in individuals over the age of 70.
1: In this age of digital media, do people still need paper gospel tracts? Caleb Castile explains.
6: It's no secret that the world is moving on from traditional print media. According to Statista Market Insights, print newspaper and magazine readership is expected to decline sharply from $2.1 billion in 2017 to $1.4 billion in 2025 and $1.1 billion in 2030. However, one organization is working tirelessly to ensure that the Word of God is not fully digitalized. The Gospel Tract Society pledges to bring the Word to all the world, to every creature, through the printed page. Current president of the organization, Philip Buttram, is the son of the founder. He says that Lester received a clear instruction in an encounter with the Lord when starting the ministry.
7: Do not charge for my word and never tie my word to a denominational man's teaching. So that was it.
6: Buttram would go on to explain the importance of paper tracts. He pointed out that while the convenience of digital media is a luxury, the ability to easily delete pieces of media doesn't exist when it takes the form of paper. He explains that the society receives testimonies that prove the power of print.
7: I have testimonies where people have found a tract floating down a storm drain or out in the midnight in the middle of a park, someone else threw it away, and the person pick it up. The Spirit of God will move on that person, and they will be changed instantly and receive Jesus Christ as the Lord and Savior.
6: The Society is working only off the financial backing of donors to spread the gospel and encourages others to do the same.
1: And finally, how can you tell when someone is having a stroke?
8: The Carolina Pines Regional Medical Center in Hartsville, South Carolina, says recognizing a stroke can save a life. And to know the signs, they suggest the acronym BFAST. B for balance struggles. E, eyesight. Is vision double or blurred or not working in one eye? F, face drooping. Does one side of the face droop when smiling? A for arm weakness. S, speech difficulties. And T, time to call 911 if you see any of these signs. The hospital also says when it comes to strokes, don't take someone to the hospital yourself. EMS providers can begin life-saving care. Felisa Brady, Fox News.
1: 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I'm Rusty Pugh.

Welcome to the Daily Manna Show here on Gospel 90.3 FM. I'm your host, Dave Strickland. You just heard Coming Dine by the Isaacs, and I hope you're ready to dine because we're going to serve you up that gospel manna from heaven. That's right. That's food for your soul. It's good stuff, gospel music. Just soak it in, let it minister to you. The gospel's all over, all in it. It's just good, good stuff. Well, I hope all you folks had a safe and blessed Memorial Day. And it's time to get back to the grind, everyday activities. So let's look at that weather. It's 86 degrees here in Haines City, Florida. It looks like we got partly cloudy this afternoon, but the clouds will turn into thunderstorms. 60% chance today, high around 95 degrees. You know, just get used to that pattern right there, folks. 95 degrees in afternoon, showers and thunderstorms. All right, tonight we got overcast skies, showers and thunderstorms, mainly this evening, low around 75. Chance of rain tonight, 40%. And then tomorrow, mostly cloudy in the morning. Then thunderstorms developing in the afternoon, high around 95. Once again, 60% chance of rain tomorrow. We're not called the lightning capital of the world for no reason, folks. We earn it with these afternoon thunderstorms that we have almost daily once we hit these 95 plus degree temps. 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All right, well, we do love your song request. 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All right, well, let's get this thing started. We got Vestal Goodman with Blessed Assurance.

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Amen. That was Glory Road by Trio. Well, you're listening to the Daily Manna Show here on Gospel 90.3 FM. We love your song requests. If you have a song or two you'd like for us to play, give me a call at 863-422-9583, or you can text me at 863-420-5085. We'd love to hear from you this morning. All right, well, let's get our next song going. It's by the Old Fashioned Quartet. Just two letters, H-E-He.

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And that was Heal Our Land by Lois and India. We definitely need that desperately, folks. Well, you're listening to the Daily Manna Show here on Gospel 90.3 FM. I'm your host, Dave Strickland. We do love your song requests, so if you have songs you'd like to hear, give me a call at 863-422-9583, or you can text me at 863-420-5085. Well, up next, we got a song by Mike Blanton and Evidence called Did I Mention?

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1: Pastor Darnell told me about a church in his county that routinely voted out their pastor. Each Sunday morning, about 75 people attended the worship service, but every few years, a big business meeting was called, and more than 300 people would show up. All of these people are members of the church, and they vote out the pastor, and they keep losing their pastor. Can you imagine? Of course, it's hardly fair for people who never attend a church to wield such power. But if your church constitution

chance of rain tomorrow, also at 60%. Well, let's give you that good news verse of the day. It's found in Matthew chapter 6 and verse 15. But if ye forgive not men their trespasses, neither will your Father forgive your trespasses. That's Matthew chapter 6 and verse 15, our good news verse of the day. Well, folks, we do love your song request. If you have a song or two you'd like to hear, give me a call, please, at 863-422-9583. Or if you're shy, you can text me at 863-420-5085. 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Well, we're going to get back to the music now with Greater Vision. And this is a very vitally good advice right here. It pays to pray.

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0: In a surprise turn of events today, the owner of Acme Enterprises dropped all charges against employee Nate Jensen, charged with embezzling $1 billion. After Nate admitted on the witness stand to squandering the money, the owner, Roger Davis, surprisingly not only dropped the charges, but forgave the debt. We're here at the courthouse steps where Nate will be released momentarily. Oh, here he is
1: Mr.
0: now.
1: Mr. Jensen!
2: Are you relieved?
0: Nate, are you happy Mr. Davis dropped the charges today?
3: Happy? 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
0: Mr. Jensen, you are facing a 99-year prison sentence and Mr. Davis dropped the charges.
3: Yeah, well, I also need a new car, but he's not doing anything about that, is he?
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0: 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Oh, it's freezing in here. What's going on? I can see my breath.
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0: Hello, neighbor. You're tuned in to the Westwood Gospel Time with Senior Pastor Walt Lanier of the Westwood Missionary Baptist Church in Winter Haven, Florida. Thank you for joining us today as we share together in God's precious Word. Here's Senior Pastor Walt Lanier, taking the Bible as it is to people as they are.
1: Just a refresher, that number one, most men will be killed by the end of the tribulation, leaving only a few men, literally people, to enter into the millennium. Remember, during the tribulation period, that two-thirds of the world's population will be killed. Two-thirds. Because of the plagues and all the seals that are being opened. And we read that one in particular, one says a fourth part of the men will be killed. Another part, we see a third of them be killed. And by the time you put it all together, at the end of the tribulation, two-thirds of the world's population will be killed. Now, that would also include those believers who do not accept the mark of the beast. Remember, the mark of the beast is in the middle of the tribulation. Well, there will be believers that refuse to accept the mark of the beast, so they will be martyred. But the point I'm trying to make is that when they enter into the, when at the end of the tribulation, two-thirds of the world's population will be killed. Okay? Now, when they enter into the millennium, only saved people enter into the millennium. And we talked about this last week, that at the end of the tribulation period, when Jesus comes in the revelation, we read in Matthew 24 and 25 in the Olivet Discourse, where Jesus separates the sheep from the goats. It's called the judgment of the living nations. These are people who survived the tribulation period in their physical bodies. They survived it. This would be the remaining one-third. And Jesus sends the angels into the four corners of the earth. The Bible tells us so clearly the judgment of the living nations. And I mentioned last week, they're not coming to Jerusalem on Delta Airlines United or any of the airlines. Literally, angels, God's angels will pick them up wherever they are and bring them to Jerusalem. And Jesus will judge them, the remaining population that's living. We find the sheep from the goats. And the sheep, the saved, enter into the millennium in their physical bodies. The lost, he casts them into hell, waiting for the great white throne judgment at the end of the millennium. We'll get to that later. But I want you to notice that most men will be killed by the end of the tribulation, leaving only a few men to enter into the millennium. Matter of fact, these verses talk about this. In Isaiah 4:1 and Isaiah 24:1-6, just a reminder that at the Battle of Armageddon, which is at the end of the tribulation, there's hundreds of millions of people will be gathered with the Antichrist and the false prophet to battle, to go into Jerusalem. It's called the Battle of Armageddon. We read about this in the book of Revelation. The Valley of Megiddo. And Jesus comes in the Revelation and he slays them. He kills them. Matter of fact, I take it very literally where the Bible says that the blood will flow up to the horse's bridle. Preacher, do you believe that? Absolutely. It will be great slaughter. Matter of fact, we see the birds that he calls the fowl of the air. It's called the supper of the great gods, where the buzzards, if you will, and the ravens will eat upon the flesh. The Bible speaks of this. The flesh upon the men and flesh upon the horses. They'll feed upon their flesh because of that great destruction that takes place in the Valley of Megiddo, the Battle of Armageddon. So when you enter into the millennium, there will be at least seven times more women than men. I mentioned that. We gave you that Bible verse where in Isaiah it says seven women will go to one man. Now, these are people who entered into the millennium in their physical bodies. And they said, give us a child. You don't have to give. I'm paraphrasing. We don't want child support. You don't have to give us money. You don't have to clothe us. You don't have to feed us. We just want a child. And the point I'm trying to make is there's 7-1 because of all the men that have been killed during the time. I mentioned last week, and Joe, I'm sure the Mormons love that thought, you know, 7-1. I shouldn't have said that. I should not have said that. That's a bad joke. But anyway, but the point I'm trying to make is there's going to be a lot more women at the beginning than there are men. Only a few will be left, and I need to move on. Number two, Old Testament saints are resurrected at the end of the tribulation period, and they enter into the millennial kingdom. And I mentioned this to the fellow that I talked with Friday for quite a while about that God is not done with Israel. As a matter of fact, these verses that you have before us, that Abraham, Isaac, and Jacob will be resurrected, and they will enter into the kingdom. And so there's verses that speak about this. Job talked about that, hide me not my secret, thy secret chamber, till thy wrath be overpassed. Remember, we looked at those verses. So real quick, an overview. There are two resurrections the Bible speaks of. Jesus speaks of it, and also in the book of Acts, it speaks of it. The resurrection of the just and resurrection of the unjust. The resurrection of the just, quickly, it's in three parts. Okay, there's the first fruits, the resurrection of the just. We read it. Am I going too fast for y'all?
2: Keep going.
1: Okay, thank you. In 1 Corinthians chapter number 15, it says Christ, the first fruits. Christ was the first that ever received a glorified body. When Christ resurrected from the grave, he received a glorified body. Now, there were people before him that was resurrected. Remember Lazarus? Other people in the Old Testament that received resurrected bodies. But Jesus, of necessity, was the first to receive a glorified body. We also read in Matthew chapter number 27, others who are resurrected. The Bible says that when that great earthquake took place, and remember Jesus bowed his head and he said, into thy hands I commend my spirit, it is finished. And the Bible says when he bowed his head, there's a great earthquake that took place. And the veil of the temple was ripped from the top to the bottom. Remember that? And the great earthquake said that the graves were opened, that a great earthquake took place. But the next verse says, and they came out after his resurrection. A lot of people think that they came out. Matter of fact, I have commentaries. And I have some visitors here. I have some wonderful commentaries. And they're commentators. And people who are commentators are just that. They're commentators. You'll get that on the way home. All right. They just write what they think. And so, and a lot of them think that these people just sit up in their grave, you know, until after, then they come out. No, no, no, no. When Jesus rises from the dead out of his grave, then those that saints were alive, they

0: come out of their grave and they walk through the streets of Jerusalem in their glorified body. So the thought is they're the first fruits. And then in this what's called the main harvest. That's what we're waiting on. That in 1 Thessalonians chapter 4 and 1 Corinthians 15, it talks about when Jesus comes in the rapture, the translation, that the dead in Christ shall be raised. Then we which are alive shall be called up together with them in the clouds, and so shall we ever be in the Lord. That's what we call the main harvest. Again, that's believers. And then that's what's called, there's called the gleaning. So there's the first fruits, the main harvest, and the gleanings. These gleanings take place at the end of the tribulation period. These are the saints that died at the end of during the tribulation period. These who are martyred. And also the Old Testament saints, Abraham, Isaac, Jacob, David, all the Old Testament saints, this is when they get their resurrected bodies. And the verses that you have on your notes are to show you that the Old Testament saints receive their resurrected bodies at the end of the tribulation, not at the beginning of the tribulation when New Testament saints. Are y'all following? This is yes, this is no. And this is, I have no idea what you're talking about. Okay, so 1 Corinthians 15, it says, every man in his order. The word order means appointed time of resurrection. So that completes the first resurrection of the just. And then there's the resurrection of the unjust, and that's unbelievers. And they too will receive a resurrected body. And that's at the end of the millennium that we find in Revelation chapter number 20, when death and hell delivers up the dead. And the Bible says that everyone whose name is not found written in the book of life.
1: 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Tune in next time as we continue our study through God's precious word. Well, from now until tomorrow, may God bless you richly, is our prayer.

had the right to just turn and walk away. And I know there's been many times and days gone by, it took his amazing grace. That's why I never left this old building. Praise God, that's why I can sing and I can shout. After all these years, it's good the Lord still lives in this old house.

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rain tomorrow as well. Well, folks, we love your song request. 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Well, here's a song by the Inspirations, We Are Christians.

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I guess it's only natural, as the years pass away, to think about our childhood and the things of yesterday. To think about our homestead, the place where we were born. It may have been a palace or just a humble little farm. Our roof could be leaking or the floors rough and bare, but it didn't seem to matter long as Dad and Mom were there. I know that you remember many things that make you glad, and I especially like to think about my boyhood with my dad. I remember how he'd wake me every morning before day, and sometimes I'd be so sleepy I'd wish he'd go away. But then he'd sit down by me and put his hand upon my head and say, "You better get up, son. That team's got to be fed." And then as he was leaving, I'd always hear him say, "Put your hand upon us, Lord, and keep us through this day." And somehow those words would stir me, and sleep from me would fade. So I'd grab my ragged breeches and the shirt my mom had made, and we'd head out toward the barn. I can almost see us now. And Pa would feed the horses while I'd milk the cow. And then, when he had finished, he'd quietly slip away to a little spot down on the hillside where he seemed to like to pray. And sometimes he'd sit down on a log or maybe lean against a tree. But usually, as I recall, he'd get down on one knee. And oh, how I still remember the tingle on my skin as Dad would always start his prayer with, "Lord, it's me again." Many years have passed and gone since Pa went away, and you know, I still miss the things he used to do and say. But I guess he's mighty happy in that new home that he's found, with all the angels singing and Ma close around. And someday I'm gonna meet him in a place that's free from sin. And it's all because my daddy prayed.

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1: Heather's moment has arrived, and you just hope all that training pays off.
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And thank you today for tuning in to the Higher Ground Radio Program. I am your host, Scott Hester. It's a blessing to be with you today. And we do trust that you are living your life on higher ground and that you are experiencing the blessings of the Lord in your life. You can be gathering your things together now, something to write with and something to write on. And your King James Bible, as we study the Word of God together from Acts chapter 20, this is the second broadcast on this subject, but none of these things move me. And we begin to lay the foundation during the last broadcast. We're going to look at some things today concerning the context, and I trust this will be a blessing to you. So we'll be looking today at Acts chapter 20, beginning in verse number 24. We'll take just a moment and review and then move forward. We'll do that in just a moment. Before that, though, we do covet your prayers for our ministry, the ministry of Operation ROC, and that stands for Reaching Our Caribbean. And since 2013, we've had the wonderful privilege of working with national pastors and missionaries in the Caribbean region, helping them to reach the people that God has called them to reach. And there are many ways that we do that, everything from leadership training to discipleship to tent meetings to revival meetings to missions conferences. And I do invite you to visit our ministry website at www.operationrock.com. And the word there for the website address is just one word, Operation Rock. And so you can go to our website and get more information about what our ministry does. And then we also covet your prayers for the Baptist Bible College of the Caribbean on the island of St. Vincent. And Pastor Michael Lambert is the president of the college. I have the privilege of serving as the vice president of the college. And classes begin on August the 10th. And we're looking forward to getting the college reopened. We do covet your prayers for the reopening of the college. You can go to the college website at BaptistBibleCollegeOfTheCaribbean.com, BaptistBibleCollegeOfTheCaribbean.com. That's one word. And you can go to the website and glean more information concerning classes and enrollment. And if you're interested and feel like God has called you into the ministry, or maybe you're interested in just furthering your education, go to the website. I know there are several people on the island of St. Vincent where the college is located that have shown interest in auditing the classes. And so we do covet your prayers. This is a Caribbean college specifically designed to train young men and women for the ministry in the Caribbean region. And so we do covet your prayers as classes begin. Go to those websites, both the website of OperationRock.com and BaptistBibleCollegeOfTheCaribbean.com for more information. We find ourselves today in the book of Acts, chapter number 20. Acts chapter 20, the Apostle Paul is meeting with the pastors from Ephesus. They're called elders in the text. And he's meeting with them, and as he's meeting with them, he makes this statement in verse number 24, which is our springboard. Look in verse 24, "But none of these things move me, neither count I my life dear unto myself, so that I might finish my course with joy and the ministry which I have received of the Lord Jesus to testify the gospel of the grace of God." The Apostle Paul said, "None of these things move me." Now, as we go through our study, I'm going to explain to you what these things are. The Apostle Paul was concerned about his ministry and his course, and I'm going to explain all that. We're laying the foundation. He is meeting in verse number 17. Look there with the pastors from Ephesus. Verse 17 says, "And from Miletus he sent to Ephesus and called the elders of the church." And so Miletus is about 35 or 36 miles from Ephesus. The Apostle Paul is at Miletus. He calls for the pastors at Ephesus to meet him. They come to Miletus and they meet with the Apostle Paul. Now, I want us to pick up on the word elders. This is where we left off during the last broadcast. And let me explain the word elders like this. There are two offices in the local New Testament church. One is the pastor. The second office is the deacon. Now, the deacon's responsibility is not to tell the pastor what to do. The deacon's responsibility is to serve. The deacon's responsibility is to take the load off the pastor so the pastor
can

spend more time in prayer and in Bible study and in doing the things that are necessary for the work to continue. The deacons are not an authority board over the pastor. Now, I'm not teaching on being a deacon today, but I do want you to understand that there is a difference, and the role a lot of times in our society today, the role of a deacon is misused or misunderstood based on what the local New Testament church is supposed to be, beginning in the book of Acts and through the church epistles. When we find the word elder here, it is the same office as the office of the pastor. So there's one office, that of the pastor. There are three titles that we find in the New Testament. We find the word pastor, we find the word elder, and we find the word bishop. So once again, let me say it again. There are only two offices in the local New Testament church. There's the pastor, and there is the deacon. And when the Bible uses the word here, elders, the Bible is referring to the pastors of the churches at Ephesus. Now, I want you to hold your place here, and let's look at a couple verses that I think will help us to understand and validate what I just said. I want you to look with me in the book of 1 Peter. If you go to 1 Peter chapter number 5, we find that Peter uses this word elders, and he refers to himself as an elder. Well, what was he referring to himself as? A pastor. Look in chapter 5, 1 Peter chapter 5, look in verse number 1. The elders which are among you, I exhort, who am also an elder. So the apostle Peter here refers to himself as an elder. Well, let's read on. And a witness of the sufferings of Christ, and also a partaker of the glory that shall be revealed. And so we find a punctuation mark, which is a colon. Look in verse number 2. Feed the flock of God. Well, whose responsibility is that? Well, that's the pastor's. Feed the flock of God, which is among you, taking the oversight thereof. Well, who's supposed to have the oversight of the work of the Lord? Well, it's clear the pastor is, taking the oversight thereof, not by constraint, but willingly, not for filthy lucre, but of a ready mind. Neither as being lords over God's heritage, but being ensamples to the flock. And when the chief shepherd shall appear, ye shall receive a crown of glory that fadeth not away. So here, the apostle Peter is referring to himself as an elder, and then lists several responsibilities of an elder, which are the responsibilities of the pastor. And so when we look at this word elder, it is a reference to one of the three titles of the office of the pastor. There is another title that is referred to also as the pastor, and we find that in 1 Timothy chapter 3. And so if you turn quickly to 1 Timothy chapter 3, I'm taking the time to explain this. And so we have one office, the office of the pastor. In the New Testament church setting, the first century church, he is listed as an elder. He is listed also as a bishop. Now, I want you to look with me in 1 Timothy chapter 3. In 1 Timothy chapter 3, the Bible says, "This is a true saying, if a man desire the office of a bishop, he desireth a good work. A bishop must then be blameless, the husband of one wife, vigilant, sober, of good behavior, given to hospitality, apt to teach." And so there are qualifications there for the bishop. The word there, bishop, it just means overseer or spiritual superintendent. Once again, this is not a separate office. This is the office of the pastor. It denotes a different responsibility. So we have the word elder that refers to the office of the pastor. We have the word bishop that refers to as the office of the pastor. And we have the word pastor, which is the word shepherd. We find that in Ephesians chapter 4 and in verse number 11. So when we study Acts chapter number 20, we need to understand that when the Apostle Paul called for the elders, he called for the pastors. Now, that may have been a long way around to make that clear and to help us to understand what the Bible teaches, but I wanted that to be clear concerning the office of the pastor. One office, the words are interchangeable, pastor, elder, and bishop.
And so let's look in verse number 18 now. We're back in Acts chapter 20. So he's meeting with the pastors. And I want you to notice what he says in Acts chapter 20, verse 18.

0: And when they were come to him, he said unto them, Ye know from the first day that I came into Asia, after what manner I have been with you at all seasons. Notice the phrase in verse number 18, I have been with you at all seasons. One of the qualities that the Apostle Paul had was dependability. He was with them. And I want you to hold your place here, and let's look at a reference in 1 Corinthians chapter 2 for just a moment concerning the dependability of the Apostle Paul. For he wrote in 1 Corinthians chapter number 2 and verse number 1, he says this, we're talking about Paul's dependability. He says, I was with you all seasons in Acts. In 1 Corinthians chapter 2, verse 1, the Bible says, And I, brethren, when I came to you, came not with excellency of speech or of wisdom, declaring unto you the testimony of God. So the Apostle Paul is saying here in 1 Corinthians chapter 2 and verse number 1, look, when I came to you, I didn't have excellency of speech, but I came declaring the testimony of God. So in verse 1, he's declaring. In verse 2, notice the word determined. He says, For I determined not to know anything among you save Jesus Christ and him crucified. So there was determination in the Apostle Paul's life. Look in verse 3. In verse 3, we see dedication. Verse 3, we see dedication. And I was with you in weakness and in fear and in much trembling. So in verse 1, we have declaration. In verse 2, we have determination. In verse number 3, we have dedication. And in verse number 4, we have demonstration. The Bible says, And my speech and my preaching was not with enticing words of man's wisdom, but in demonstration of the Spirit and of power. My point of showing you this is to remind you the Apostle Paul told the Corinthian believers that he was with them, verse 3, in all weakness and fear. And here he tells the pastors at Ephesus as he's meeting with them in Acts chapter 20, and verse number 18, he says, I have been with you at all seasons. The Apostle Paul was a dependable person. Look in verse 19. Serving the Lord, Acts 20, verse 19. Serving the Lord with all humility of mind and with many tears and temptations which befell me by the lying in wait of the Jews. Now, I want you to notice the words befell me. If you mark on your Bible, I would circle the two words befell me. We'll come back to that in our study as we have time. But the Apostle Paul, we find in verse 19, he was helpful and he was humble. He was serving the Lord with all humility of mind. But what kept him humble? Well, the Bible teaches us this, that there were many tears. We find that in verse number 19. We find that there were many temptations in verse number 19 as well. There were many people that were trying to do him hurt in verse number 19. If you take your Bibles and go with me to the book of 2 Corinthians chapter 11, 2 Corinthians chapter 11, we find a list of things that the Apostle Paul went through that probably kept him humble. If you were to read in 2 Corinthians chapter 11, beginning in verse number 23 and reading down through verse 28, you would find some of the things that the Apostle Paul went through. Now, our time is slipping from us. And so we're going to pick this study up in the next broadcast with this passage of scripture in 2 Corinthians. So mark your Bibles there. And as we close, I want to remind you what the Bible study is about. Paul said in Acts 20, 24, but none of these things move me. And I want to challenge you today concerning the things of the Lord, that you don't be moved away from the things of the Lord. Stay focused, stay right, stay serving, stay loving our Savior. And until the next time we meet, may the Lord bless you as you serve Him. Have a good day.
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Tell them the world about Jesus. Each and every day of my life I'm confronted with Satan as he comes on the scene and tries his best to take my testimony away. 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But my

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Well, look no further. 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
2: Welcome to CW Today, a daily five-minute program dedicated to helping women with their life relationships. Hosted by veteran ladies conference speaker and the editor of Christian Womanhood magazine, Mrs. Loretta Walker. The closer a woman's heart is to the heart of God, the better able she is to thrive in her relationships with others. In that spirit, here's the host of CW Today, Mrs. Loretta Walker.
3: Well, it's the end of another year, and I've been thinking about the end of things. And Jeremiah 17:11 says, "As the partridge sitteth on eggs and hatcheth them not, so he that getteth riches, and not by right, shall leave them in the midst of his days, and at his end shall be a fool." Now, I don't want that to be said of me, and I'm sure you don't either. I don't think there's anybody alive that says, I want to be a fool. But every day of our life, we are working toward the end of our life. And we got to realize that everything that we do today is going to affect how we end. Are we going to end well? The Bible says in Proverbs 17:24, "Wisdom is before him that hath understanding, but the eyes of fool are in the ends of the earth." So here's another fool verse that talks about the end of the earth, at the end of something. And that actually talks about the end result, you know, what's going to happen at the end. And I just think I have wasted a lot of this year. Can I tell you what I wasted my year doing? Worrying about what I can't get done. I think, you know, I just feel like I can never get enough done in this office, in my work, and I have so many goals that I have not achieved that I think that's terrible. But I think I've spent too much time thinking about those things. And I haven't set reasonable enough goals to be able to have achieved them. And I think that I've wasted my year doing that. I don't know what you've wasted your doing, but I want to encourage you today to think, now, how can I make next year different? You know, what could I do to make the end of 2022 better than the end of 2021? Now, maybe yours was great. Maybe you hit all your goals, and maybe everything's fine with all your relationships, but maybe not. And you could make some improvement. Well, there's nothing like a new beginning. And how to make yourself end well is to start out right. And that means making plans right now how you're going to end well. Isn't that an interesting thought? You know, the Bible says in Proverbs 23:5, "Wilt thou set thine eyes upon that which is not? For riches certainly make themselves wings, then fly away as an eagle toward heaven." That says that if you put your eyes on riches, and if your goal is making money in 2022, that's not going to end well, because riches can't make you happiness. They can't they're like, they come and go. They have wings. They'll fly away. You know, riches will do that. It's just lasting relationships, and it's you having personal peace in your life, that knowing you've done everything you should do and kept your priorities right. You know, that's what I think would make me feel like I end well. And Kevin and I were talking the other day, and he said, you know, I know somebody that all they do is look around and see negatives about their life. That doesn't make your life end well when you sit around and just think about all the negatives that's going on, or that you can find, you know, nitpick at those negatives. So, oh, I'm telling you, I am anxious about starting over and beginning a new year for 2022. And I hope you are too. And I hope you'll plan right now how 2022 in December the 31st will end for you. And I think if you'll plan it now, hey, you'll be happy to see that you will end well. Rejoice in the Lord always. And again, I say rejoice.
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1: Our God does not reside in trees and in rocks and in cows and in elephants. He resides in His Son, the Lord Jesus Christ. That's where our God is.
0: Biblical insight for a declining generation.
1: I want to tell you something, friend. We better get back to the founding history of America.
0: Dr. Mickey Carter has been proclaiming truth without compromise. 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
1: As a Christian, I have a blessed hope, the coming of the Lord Jesus Christ. And when the world gets worse, it's saying to me, that blessed hope is more precious than it's ever been before.
0: That's the Landmark Hour on Gospel 90.3. For such a time as this.
1: But I know one thing, I'll know my Lord when He comes. And the good part is He'll know me. And there won't be any mistake. Amen. Do you know Him? I hope you know Him today.

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1: American Family News. I'm Robert Thornton. President Donald Trump will convene a rare cabinet meeting at Camp David tomorrow as negotiations with Iran enter a critical phase. But questions remain on what a deal with Iran will look like and whether it's what Trump wanted months ago. Former Congressman Bob Good of Virginia made these comments on AFR.
2: Primary problem with Iran is even if you think you have a deal, you don't have a deal. We'll never really have a deal with this Iranian regime. They're unable to be trusted. They're going to lie. They're going to continue to pursue their ultimate goal to destroy Israel, to destroy the United States, and to have a nuclear capacity.
1: The president said in March that we were a few weeks from this being over. A ceasefire was announced on April 7th, but the U.S. is engaged in what it calls self-defense strikes in recent days.
2: I think we're left, that's all that said, with two undesirable situations. Either we declare victory and declare a deal and just leave, and there's not real change there after all that's taken place, or we elevate, we escalate, we stay there, we have a presence going forward to prop up or ensure whatever we think is an acceptable longer-term solution, which exposes us to the consequence of being there for an indefinite period of time. So there certainly is no easy answers, it seems to me.
1: The U.S. and Israeli strikes in Iran began February 28th. Farmers are hoping an end to the conflict with Iran is coming soon, and they hope for a drop in fertilizer prices. Here's Fox Business's Grady Trimble.
3: Fertilizer, specifically nitrogen-based urea, a lot of that coming from the Middle East. The price of that has come down around 27% over the past month. Still, even with that decline, prices are up around 10% compared to this time last year. And Chris Gould is someone who knows that these prices, they've been hard to deal with.
4: We book a lot of our fertilizer throughout the year, so we're insulated from price fluctuations, but what we have left to apply now, most of it will be at spot prices, so it's going to be high.
3: Farmers really hoping for a good harvest this year and high prices for their crops to offset the high prices that they are paying for their inputs.
1: Maine's Secretary of State says a state initiative intended to keep biological males out of female sports and bathrooms has been removed from the ballot because of invalid signatures. The proposal from parents group Protect Girls Sports in Maine was slated to go before voters in November. It would have asked voters if they wanted to require public schools to restrict access to bathrooms and sports based on their biological sex. New Jersey Governor Mikey Sherrill spoke to reporters today about the demonstrations taking place outside of an ICE detention facility in Newark this week. The governor encouraged protesters to remain peaceful.
5: I would encourage everyone to, as they are gathering at Delaney Hall, to do so peacefully, and we've seen that largely happening.
1: The governor also criticized the federal government's response to the demonstrations, saying agents were infringing on First Amendment rights. ICE agents reportedly pepper-sprayed protesters and U.S. Senator Andy Kim during an encounter. A woman fired by an Indiana university over her Facebook post criticizing conservative activist Charlie Kirk after he was assassinated will receive $225,000 to settle a lawsuit that accused her former employer of violating her free speech rights. The American Civil Liberties Union announced the settlement in a federal lawsuit it filed last year on behalf of the woman against Ball State University President Jeffrey Mearns. Fox's Lisa Brady has a report on what to look for if someone is having a stroke.
6: The Carolina Pines Regional Medical Center in Hartsville, South Carolina, says recognizing a stroke can save a life. And to know the signs, they suggest the acronym BFAST. B for balance struggles. E, eyesight. Is vision double or blurred or not working in one eye? F, face drooping. Does one side of the face droop when smiling? A for arm weakness. S, speech difficulties. And T, time to call 911 if you see any of these signs. The hospital also says when it comes to strokes, don't take someone to the hospital yourself. EMS providers can begin life-saving care.
1: Stocks were up today. The Dow was down 118, but the S&P was up 46, and the NASDAQ climbed 312. West Texas Intermediate crude was about $94 a barrel. See more news at AFN.net.

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0: Henry, do you have all your speech ready for that special congregational meeting tonight?
1: Yeah.
2: Wonderful.
1: Well, now I realize nobody asked me to give this speech tonight.
2: Well, who cares?
1: But I've been working on it all day. You know, Doris, this here congregation meeting tonight will really give us a chance to spread the facts to that entire church.
0: This is an important meeting tonight, Henry. I tell you, electing a new preacher is one of the biggest decisions a church can make.
1: What you talking about? I've been reminding myself of that all day. Henry, I said, just spread those facts.
0: Well, I hope you don't mind, Henry, but I took the liberty of jotting down a few suggestions myself.
1: No, I don't mind at all, Doris. I mean, the more facts we can spread, the better. I mean, the way I see it is, the more we spread the facts, the more the facts are going to be spread. Pass the butter, Doris.
0: The more the spreading... Wait, the more the facts we spread, the facts are spread... Oh, well, whatever. Here's the butter, Henry.
1: The more spreading of those facts, the better.
0: Yeah, well. Exactly what are you going to tell that congregation, Henry?
1: Well, I'm going to tell them the qualifications that fellow needs to have in order to hold down this here job. First of all, I think the guy ought to be humble like us. And not cost an arm and a leg. We don't need to throw all the church's money down the drain with a salary for this guy.
0: Corn, Henry.
3: Oh, please.
0: Well, I think he should buy a nice, large, expensive home in one of those more exclusive neighborhoods here in town. I think we should make a good impression. That's important, Henry.
1: You got that right, baby.
0: Why, sure, sure.
1: And I think he should visit all those old people in shut-ins every day.
0: Yes.
1: Besides spending most of his time with those weird teenagers over there at the church. Somebody's got to keep those weirdo kids straight.
0: Well, I just dread visiting those old people myself. I just get so tired yelling trying to get them to hear me.
1: It's no secret how I feel on that one there.
0: What bothers me is that son, the school superintendent, keeps trying to dump those visitation things off onto us. Like last month when we were practically forced to visit that old Mr. Biddlebaum.
1: Say no more, say no more.
0: I kept saying, how do you feel, Mr. Biddlebaum? How do you feel? Remember, he kept yelling, I did, I did. The man thought I was saying, did you take your pills?
1: I just hate it when they push those jobs on us.
0: Oh, I know.
1: Now, stuff like that is up to that there preacher. I mean, what are we paying that fella for?
0: Well, certainly not to push the job off onto us, that's for sure.
1: Amen to that. Oh, and don't forget, he should spend a lot of time on his knees praying and stuff. Somebody's got to do that sort of thing.
0: Absolutely. We certainly don't have the time.
1: You got that one right. And something else I'm going to stress to him tonight. He should be a strong religious person and carry a big Bible all the time so the folks can see it.
0: And he should spend a lot of time cruising around the hospital corridors waiting to pounce on those sick folks and cheer them up.
1: And if he doesn't sing, write books, and lead music, besides keeping all the families in this church running like a top, then the man's not worth a plug nickel as far as I'm concerned.
0: Well, Henry, do you think our suggestions are going to make a difference?
1: No, I hope so. But you know how those people in that church are when it comes to us.
0: Yes.
1: Sour cream, Doris?
0: Yes, please. Well, I hope they don't scrape the bottom of the pulpit barrel for this one like they did all the other ones, Henry.
1: You better be a young guy with some energy. Yeah. All those old guys we've been getting never do give you a good 24-hour day. You know why, don't you?
0: Why, sure, sure.
1: Nobody's taking this preaching profession serious anymore.
0: Well, keep them straight, Henry.
1: We always do.
0: They don't call us the
1: pillars of the assembly
0: for nothing.
1: No.

0: Well, whoever they vote on, Doris, you can be sure I'll buttonhole him and speak my piece right off the top. Can you give me some more corn, Doris?
1: You sure do love corn, Henry.
0: Well, I've always loved corn. Getting a little full of corn tonight, though.
1: I think speaking your piece right up front like that is a good idea. Yes, sir, Henry. Henry, you know something? If we play our cards right, we can have that new preacher right over in that hospital sooner than we think.

voice, a singing in the choir. You've memorized the hymn book, that's a fact we all admire. But if St. Peter hears your song, I kinda calculate. He also hears them buttons you keep dropping in the plate. And then we've got a sister here who gossips quite a lot. She knows who's going where with who, and if they ain't, why not?

Have you had a rough day? Are you feeling down? Do you need a pick-me-up, a good laugh, or a catchy song? Well, look no further. 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

0: 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Oh, it's freezing in here. What's going on? 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

Hi, I'm Attorney Dean Bernetti. In Hebrews 12:2, we read, "Looking unto Jesus, the author and finisher of our faith, who for the joy that was set before him endured the cross, despising the shame, and is set down at the right hand of the throne of God." It is easy to stay the course when things are good, but what about in times of trouble, when the sky turns dark before you? In those times, God's Word tells us to keep our eyes fixed on Christ. Today, do not be distracted on what the future looks like. Focus on the cross and see Christ in your horizon.

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We at the Landmark Baptist Church know who that rock is, and we are built on that firm foundation. 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Our Christian Day School and college are centered on just one book, the Word of God. 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

0: Father, forgive your trespasses. Again, that's found in Matthew chapter 6, verse 15.
1: Overnight weather forecast looks like it's going to be scattered thunderstorms overnight with partly cloudy skies after midnight with a low of 75 degrees. Tomorrow's weather forecast, partly cloudy early with thunderstorms develop in the afternoon and a high of 93 degrees. 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
3: Thy word is a lamp unto my feet and a light unto my path. This is Gary Neron welcoming you to the Lamp and Light broadcast, coming to you from the studios of Central Baptist Church in beautiful Ocala, Florida. Lamp and Light is a ministry taking a book of the Bible verse by verse, teaching as it is to men as they are, without compromise or apology, speaking the truth in love. And our purpose is to give the lamp and light to all. Yesterday in our study of 1 Peter chapter 3, we talked about being submissive, humble, and gracious in our daily walk. Let's continue with that discussion today. Now, here's our teacher and pastor, Dr. Andy Bloom.
4: The theme here is submission, humility, and grace. Jesus Christ, the Creator and Almighty, modeled all three of those virtues for us. We saw that in chapter 2, verses 21 through 25 of 1 Peter. For even hereunto were ye called, because Christ also suffered for us, leaving us an example that ye should follow his steps. Who did no sin? Neither was guile found in his mouth. Who, when he reviled, reviled not again. When he suffered, he threatened not, but committed himself to him that judgeth righteously. Who his own self bare our sins in his own body on the tree, that we, being dead to sins, should live unto righteousness, by whose stripes ye were healed. For ye were as sheep going astray, but now are returned unto the shepherd and bishop of your souls. Now, my friend, can you not see submission, humility, and grace in the life of Christ as you read that passage? You see, Christian submission is more than just obeying commands. The thought goes much deeper than that. A vital element in submission is the attitude of yieldedness toward the one to whom we are submitted. Friend, it's possible to obey grudgingly, but that is the law. But the Spirit is obeying submissively. It is an act of our will, in obedience to the royal law of love. You see, forced obedience is more legalistic. Willing obedience is more of the Spirit. It is love. And he says, and if any obey not the word, if any of those husbands do not obey the word. The Greek word for obey not refers to the husband, and it refers into one of the strongest words that he could have used for obey not. And it implies stubborn resistance. The theme throughout 1 Peter is dealing with a people about to undergo a fiery persecution. For many converted wives, it would be in the home from their own husband. Suffering may be involved for this Christian wife. She is married to a man who is openly antagonistic to the Lord, just like the people of the day that 1 Peter was written that were hating and persecuting Christianity. And this husband may be taking it out on her. I've had mothers in my ministry who faithfully attended church and brought children. And at times, a husband would be furious. They were going to church. But Hebrews 10:25 says, not forsaking the assembling of ourselves together as the matter of some is, but so much the more as you see the day approaching. And so, when it comes to a point of man's laws and God's laws conflicting, we find that the biblical principle is to obey God, whether that's in marriage, in your employment, or whether it's towards government. My friend, if you do not have a personal walk with God, this is a trial, especially within the home, that is unbearable. Blood is important to man. As a pastor, I've been in a hospital, and I've watched people that receive a pint of blood, and whereas they were lethargic, suddenly it seems like they bounce back and have energy. If white cell counts or red blood cell counts get out of proportion, we have problems. You see, good blood must constantly pump through our heart and veins, because the life of the flesh is in the blood. In like manner, the Word of God is the blood that must pump through our minds. It is the lifeblood of our spiritual life. 2 Timothy chapter 3, verses 16 and 17 are good examples. All Scripture is given by inspiration of God and is profitable for doctrine, for reproof, for correction, for instruction in righteousness. And by the way, let me stop right there. Sometimes we don't like reproof and correction. Sometimes we feel like the preacher's beating us over the head when he instructs us in righteousness or what way we're supposed to live, to witness, to be faithful, and things of that nature. Well, this book of Timothy is, 1st and 2nd Timothy are written to a pastor, and is telling him what to preach and how to preach. And why should he preach that way? That the man of God, that is a saved person, may be perfect, that is mature, thoroughly furnished unto all good works. In Psalms 119, verse 9, it says, wherewithal shall a young man cleanse his way? By taking heed thereto according to thy word. And he says in verse 11, thy word have I hid in mine heart, that I might not sin against thee. You see, that word must pump through the heart of your mind. In Psalms 119:105, it says, thy word is a lamp unto my feet and a light unto my path. As you know, that is the theme verse for our Lamp and Light broadcast. And this is seeking God's will for your life. And to do that, you spend much time in God's word, because the word is a lamp unto our feet and our pathway of life. In Psalms 119, verse 133, he says, order my steps in thy word, and let not any iniquity have dominion over me. Verse 160, thy word is true from the beginning, and every one of thy righteous judgments endureth forever. Verse 162, I rejoice at thy word as one that findeth great spoil. You see, God's will and his power over sin in our lives come through the Word of God. We must meditate upon it and obey it. God's word is for today. Psalms 12, verse 6 and 7 says, the words of the Lord are pure words, as silver tried in a furnace of earth, purified seven times. Thou shalt keep them, O Lord. Thou shalt preserve them from this generation forever. Oh, yes, my friend. Preservation is just as much a doctrine as inspiration. Without preservation, inspiration doesn't mean a whole lot. Well, my friend, you can depend upon it. When you open this King James Bible, you have word for word the Word of God. Psalms 138, verse 2 says, I will worship toward thy holy temple and praise

0: thy name for thy loving kindness, and for thy truth, for thou hast magnified thy word above all thy name. Now, my friend, the word of God is so important that the Lord has even magnified it, he says, above his name. So, as we look at our passage here in 1 Peter chapter 3, verses 1 and 2, we see that her devotion to Christ is the basis for her subjection, her submissiveness, and her attitude towards her husband. Now, ladies, whether your husband is saved or unsaved, one of the ways God has provided for you to exercise God's grace in your life and to show the beauty of the Lord's character is to be submitted to your husband for the sake of Jesus Christ. Now, if this is commanded for you to do, and it is, then God also will bring it to focus at the judgment seat of Christ. Women who are saved, as well as any other woman that is saved, will have to give an account of her subjection unto the Lord. Although her husband is a tyrant, and our modern society seems to frown on a submissive wife. But see the great purpose in all of this, that they may, without the word, be one. The word one is in the Greek a business term, and it means to make a profit. That would be as opposed to experiencing a loss. Some salesmen can give stories of obnoxious people they would have rather just bopped in the nose. But instead, they suffered long with all the abuse they took in order to make the sale and the profit. Well, that is demonstrated here by this word, one. This then is showing us a debit and a credit side of the ledger of a business. And so he says, likewise, verse 1, bring subjection. Subjection to a husband, just like you're to be subjected to a king or to an employer. Subjected to the leadership in the church. A lady is to be subjected to her husband. Under the New Testament, the business of the church today is winning the loss. Ladies, subjection to your husband in order that he might without the word be won may help strengthen the church. Now, the command in those passages that we read are to portray a testimony by submission, humility, and grace that may win employers, that may win those in the world and in government. And in this case, you may win someone in your own home, your husband. The converts, in this sense of the word, are gains. Now, men, as important for us that we see that women should be in subjection to their husbands, it's just as important that we learn submission to government, to our employers, and to those that may be in the church that are over us. And the purpose for that is for the winning of lost souls to Christ. This is your radio pastor, Pastor Andy Bloom, saying, may the word of God be a lamp unto your feet and a light unto your pathway today.
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This is your announcer, Gary Neron, saying, may God's peace be with all that are in Christ Jesus.

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